0: The Doors with Riders on the Storm on Steve Gorman Rocks April. That's the last song Jim Morrison ever sang in the studio.
1: What? Wow. Yes, that's indeedy. A good one to go out to.
0: I would say he left on a high for sure. Steve Gorman, sports!
1: Sports? Oh, yeah.
0: It's coming up in a few minutes, as is today in rock music history. But right now, it's the first single from Jimi Hendrix. This is Hey Joe.
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0: Not only does he know rock music, he knows sports too. It's time for Steve Gorman Sports.
1: Steve Gorman Sports. Shohei Ohtani of the Los Angeles Dodgers is unlike any baseball player I've ever seen. A lot of people compare him to Babe Ruth. Obviously, I never saw Babe Ruth. He died a long time before I was born. But that's the first name that comes to mind because you're talking about a starting pitcher who also is a great batter when he's the designated hitter. Last night, Shohei Ohtani reminded the world, oh yeah, he's not like other players. In L.A. against the Colorado Rockies, he led the game off with a 425-foot home run to straightaway center. And then he gave up one run in six no-hit innings that lowered his ERA to 0.82. And after the game, he was angry because he had had four walks. He also hit a batter with a pitch. He couldn't get over that fact. This guy is built in a lab of, let's just build the perfect baseball player for the 2020s. The size, the strength. Oh, and let's make him a pitcher, too. In the last 13 games, he's hitting .383. He now has three leadoff home runs in games that he's pitching for his career. See Ohtani if you can. There won't be another one like him anytime.

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0: John Mellencamp, Jack and Diane on Steve Gorman Rocks. Mellencamp famously was assigned the name Johnny Cougar when he signed his record deal. And then it was John Cougar, and then it was John Cougar Mellencamp, and then finally he was just simply the name he was given at birth, John Mellencamp. Had to dance the dance a little bit. He always said, I didn't want to be called Johnny Cougar, but they weren't going to let me sign the record deal unless I took that name, and I didn't want to go back to Indiana empty-handed. I get it. It's easier, I think, for bands to maintain a sense of identity than it is individual artists. There's like a strength in numbers. If anybody had ever asked the young Metallica to change their name or to do anything to make them more commercially feasibly acceptable, they probably would have thrown punches. Metallica has done it their way and only their way from day one, because to them, that's the most important thing. Nothing else matters.
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0: host, Steve Gorman.
1: April, it is May the 28th. 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
2: Let's go. I'm ready.
1: On this day in 1966, all four of the Beatles spent the day at a hotel room in London, England with Bob Dylan.
2: That's cool.
1: They were watching footage from an upcoming documentary film about Dylan called Don't Look Back. All four Beatles, Bob Dylan, hanging out together. Something tells me it smelled like pot smoke in that room. On this day in 1976, the Allman Brothers broke up for a little while because Greg Allman was picked up in a drug bust and testified against a dude named Scooter Herring, the band's tour manager. He was charged with drug trafficking, and Greg Allman threw him under the bus. April, on this day in 1982, a movie hit movie theaters called Rocky III. The giant song from the movie that was a huge hit, Eye of the Tiger, from a band called Survivor. They were from Chicago, and they were basically nobodies. And Sylvester Stallone met them and asked them to write a song. He said, could you write a song called Eye of the Tiger? So they wrote the song. But get this, April. He originally was hoping the theme song would be Queen's Another One Bites the Dust and was rejected by the artist. Your boy Freddie and his bandmates said, no, we're good, Sly. Thanks, but no thanks.
2: Yeah, we're a little more sophisticated than your beat 'em up movies.
1: Yeah, they were like, listen, we're the band that brought the world Fat Bottom Girls. We're too highbrow for you.
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25: Colleague of mine was telling me the other day about how their Instagram feed is filled with videos, most of them kind of funny, about how grandparents and friends tend to bulldoze new parents out of the way to get to see their baby. As a dad of three daughters, I know how life really does become all about them the moment those kids are born. But I also know parents are still people, too, who need their own attention beyond being mom or dad. And moms, in particular in those early years, can feel especially invisible in the eyes of other people. So what can you do to stop contributing to what is known as maternal invisibility? Women we spoke to said these two things were the most helpful. When people stopped to ask how they could best support them, number one, or when they took the initiative to handle certain tasks that obviously needed to be done. I'm Dr. Sanjay Gupta, helping you live a better life.
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0: Bon Jovi wanted Dead or Alive on Steve Gorman Rocks. That's from 1986 album Slippery When Wet. But it was a few years later at the MTV Video Music Awards in 1989 that that song birthed a legendary TV show. John Bon Jovi and Richie Sambora appeared at the VMAs, two dudes sitting on stools with acoustic guitars, and they performed that song. An unplugged performance, if you will. And a few of the guys that worked for MTV watching it said, wow, I wonder if artists would like to play acoustic sets. Maybe we could do this special events every now and again. Let's get more acoustic shows. That idea led to the creation of a show called Unplugged, which, if you remember the 90s, was huge on VH1 and MTV. All of a sudden, all the bad boys of rock bands in the world wanted to show that, oh yeah, we can do it acoustically too. Thank goodness for that song on that night and that idea.
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0: Paradise City, Guns N' Roses on Steve Gorman Rocks. Steve, have you ever met Axl Rose? Because you've met everybody.
1: I have never met the man. No, never once.
0: Why? Is he that elusive? He just never, like, did you have a planned meeting and he just didn't show up because that's how he rolls?
1: No, I'm that elusive. He's the last guy on earth I ever wanted to be in a room with.
0: He might surprise you, though. I feel like would he be different in person? Because you're friends with Slash, you know? Like, and I'm not asking you to gossip about Axl and see what does Slash say, but, like, what did Slash say?
1: It never even comes up. The quickest way to get Slash to hang up a phone call is to go, hey, man, what's going on with Axl?
0: Right?
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0: Wheel in the Sky, Journey on Steve Gorman Rocks. Journey is on their farewell tour right now. And Jonathan Cain, the keyboardist, the man responsible for so many of their biggest hit songs, appeared on something called the Rock and Roll High School Podcast. He said, you know, this tour is a grind. One off, two on, one off, two on. And so they're feeling their age. Make no mistake about it. He said, four shows a week. It's pretty grueling. 2 hours and 15 minutes every night. It's definitely tough on all of them. But he also said, you know, the main reason we're pulling the plug is we're just repeating ourselves. We're doing the same thing year in and year out. New albums don't move the needle. It just seems like we've got to move in different directions to stay inspired, to stay fresh. For Neil Sean, not sure about that. He has applied for a patent for something called Journey Beyond, which probably is going to cover sound recordings, video releases, merchandise, and live performances. And Neil Sean, in fact, said that I'm nowhere near done playing the band's music. Well, that right there explains why it's probably best they pull the plug. These guys are on different planets in terms of what they want to do moving forward.
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0: If all you want to do this weekend was have a siesta on the couch, I'm here to tell you that just won't do, because I have an excellent edition of my show to share with you. 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

0: Yes, owner of A Lonely Heart on Steve Gorman Rocks, the most unexpected hit song probably of the 1980s. I mean, that's a 70s dinosaur prog rock band suddenly on top of the pop charts. No one saw that coming. Here's REO Speedwagon, Roll with the Changes.
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REO Speedwagon, Roll with the Changes on Steve Gorman Rocks from the 1978 album with a tremendous title. You can tune a piano, but you can't tune a fish. Van Halen's sixth album was by far the biggest one yet at the time. 1984 put them on top of the album charts, had them on top of the singles charts all over planet Earth. The song Jump, and then Hot for Teacher, and then this one, Panama. 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

0: Panama Van Halen on Steve Gorman. Rock Steve, David Lee Roth. Is he genius frontman or just wildly confident? Like, was there method to his madness or was he just confident, not even thinking about it going out there on stage? Because he had something different.
1: I think he was the former. I think, well, he was incredibly confident, but he was also really, really, really bright and could read a room. And he recognized what works and what doesn't work. And he would never repeat a mistake. I think for that era, the late 70s, early 80s, when Van Halen established themselves, I think he was the greatest frontman working at that time. In hard rock music, anyway, for sure. He was sort of this combination of all these different elements of people that had come before him, and he put it all together with a new sort of presentation, if you will. But you said the main word, the confidence, or the arrogance, or the ego, whatever. It made for great, great frontman action, and he was unlike anybody before or since.
0: Or the drugs, either one.
1: Everything I just said, you can replace it with, nope, he was high as a kite.
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29: 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We're giving out Steve's number so you can do just that. 844-446-7626. 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

0: Soundgarden, Black Hole Sun on Steve Gorman Rocks. There is just nobody that does it quite like Chris Cornell. Not just a great singer, but a uniquely great singer. That guy's voice, I mean, he was born to front a hard-driving rock band, and that is, of course, exactly what he did. Not just with Soundgarden. Don't sleep on Audioslave, another great rock band that Chris Cornell was at the helm of for quite some time. The members of Soundgarden are going to have some new music that Chris was working on. They've completed it. We're still waiting for it to hit the scene. Can't wait to hear what will be the final Soundgarden recordings once they're released.
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0: Welcome to The Machine, Pink Floyd on Steve Gorman Rock. Steve, you know, if I needed like an update in sports, like just kind of a general consensus of what's going on, where do you think I could find that?
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0: What? 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
1: Steve Gorman Sports. Shohei Ohtani of the Los Angeles Dodgers is unlike any baseball player I've ever seen. A lot of people compare him to Babe Ruth. Obviously, I never saw Babe Ruth. He died a long time before I was born. But that's the first name that comes to mind because you're talking about a starting pitcher who also is a great batter when he's the designated hitter. Last night, Shohei Ohtani reminded the world, oh yeah, he's not like other players. In L.A. against the Colorado Rockies, he led the game off with a 425-foot home run to straightaway center. And then he gave up one run in six no-hit innings that lowered his ERA to 0.82. And after the game, he was angry because he had had four walks. He also hit a batter with a pitch. He couldn't get over that fact. This guy is built in a lab of, let's just build the perfect baseball player for the 2020s. The size, the strength. Oh, and let's make him a pitcher, too. In the last 13 games, he's hitting .383. He now has three leadoff home runs in games that he's pitching for his career. See Ohtani if you can. There won't be another one like him anytime soon.
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16: A better life with Dr. Sanjay Gupta.
17: Breast cancer is the most common cancer among women in the world. And according to a new study out of the University of Washington School of Medicine, an estimated 3.5 million cases a year are expected by 2050. Now, the good news is we've gotten so much better at screening, earlier detection, and cutting-edge treatments in many countries, including here in the United States. But even here in America, black women have a death rate from breast cancer that is 40% higher than white women, a disparity that exists despite our world-class treatment infrastructure. So what can you do to lower your risk? Eat less red meat? Try your best to manage your blood sugar and your weight? Exercise is really important. Cut back on drinking, quit smoking. And remember this, you should start getting mammograms. At what age? 40. That's when you should start. I'm Dr. Sanjay Gupta, helping you live a better life.
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0: Deep Purple, Smoke on the Water from 1972 on Steve Gorman Rocks. The 70s, yeah, pretty good decade for rock music, safe to say, because in 1974, you had things like this hitting the airwaves. Skynyrd, Sweet Home Alabama.
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1: 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On this day in 1984, Bob Dylan hit the stage after a three-year hiatus. He started his European tour in Verona, Italy, joined by a number of pretty famous friends. Santana opened for Dylan, who played with Stones guitarist Mick Taylor. Plus, they surprised fans at different shows with guests like Bono, Van Morrison, and Eric Clapton. So what was Bob doing during that three-year hiatus? Making his 22nd studio album, Infidels, and probably gearing up for his huge tour with over 100 shows after this quick European stint. A true legend. That's your Classic Rock Rewind. I'm April Rose, and this is Steve Gorman Rocks.
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0: Bob Dylan knocking on heaven's door on Steve Gorman Rocks. We play the Guns N' Roses version of that song pretty regularly around here. It's been covered dozens and dozens of times by many, many different artists from all genres of the rock universe. Bob Dylan has had many of his songs covered, but Knocking on Heaven's Door is just one of those. You can't get it wrong. I've never heard a version of that song where the vibe and the mood and the message didn't come across loud and clear. Dylan is a songwriter like few before or since. Paul McCartney just gave an interview, and he talked about seeing Bob Dylan a few years ago at a festival. And McCartney said, "I get nervous around Bob." Think about that. Paul McCartney, the greatest rock and roll songwriter of all time, still gets nervous to be around Bob Dylan. Because the Beatles owe a huge debt to the writing of Bob Dylan. And that's one thing Paul McCartney has never lost sight of.
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0: The Ramones, I Want to Be Sedated on Steve Gorman Rocks. On my morning show on KQRS in Minneapolis, St. Paul, last week, we had a bracket. We were asking people to vote for the top punk rock album of all time. And spoiler alert, the Ramones won that competition. Their self-titled debut album from 1976 was hands down the clear winner. And I was very happy about that. The Ramones are American punk rock. 1976, most of us were not aware of the punk rock movement yet. That was one of the first shots fired at the machinery that was big label rock and roll music, what later we would call corporate rock. The Ramones started and led the charge, and they're still and forever one of the most impactful bands of all time.
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0: The Who, Pinball Wizard on Steve Gorman Rocks. That from the Tommy soundtrack, the first official rock opera ever released. What a concept Pete Townsend had. People laughed until they heard the results. We've got Tesla unplugged with the song Signs coming up. But first, Billy Idol, Rebel Yell.
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0: best classic rock hits just for you. Yeah, we're talking to you, Mike. And you, Alex. You too, Aaron. Oh, yeah, and for you too, Drew. This is Steve Gorman Rocks.
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0: It's time for Questionable Wisdom on Steve Gorman Rocks. 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
2: Okay.
1: Now, Terry wants to know, do you ever just not like your grandkid? Okay. This is terrible. He has a 12-year-old grandson who he just doesn't get along with. He says, there's nothing wrong with the kid. They're just polar opposites. And he gets on his nerves constantly. So the kid is so concerned with social media, the way he looks, being politically correct. And Terry doesn't know what to do with him. Steve, is this normal to not like your own grandchild?
2: You know what? I don't think it's that abnormal. I mean, elderly people who haven't been around kids for a while can have very short fuses. You know, it's a lot of energy to be around a 12-year-old, especially one who is in a world with social media. But I hope you certainly love the kid. As a grandparent, your job is just to offer unconditional love and support. I get being a little annoyed or not understanding where your grandkid's coming from, but it doesn't matter. Just accept that that's who they are, encourage them, and let them know you have their back regardless. That's the job of Grandpa Terry.
1: Or, you know, his job could be completely ridiculing him for being obsessed with social media and his looks. And how fun would that be, just bullying your grandkids, Steve?
2: April, I fully agree with the sentiment, but that's what I was going to say. It's not his job. That's his hobby. His job is to provide unconditional love. His hobby is to belittle the poor little bastard. So you can do both, Terry.
1: Good. I love this.
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Dire Straits from the Brothers in Arms album of 1985 with Money for Nothing right there, with a strong assist from their friend Sting, who's singing that high part, I Want My MTV. Up next, Guns N' Roses. Nobody helping Axl with the vocal on this one. It's all Axl W. Rose, Sweet Child of Mine. 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

0: Guns N' Roses on Steve Gorman Rocks. Two members of Guns N' Roses are from Indiana. Axl Rose, whose name at birth was Bill Bailey, and Izzy Stradlin, whose name I don't actually know. But what a great couple of stage names, Izzy and Axl. Two dudes from very small town Indiana went to L.A. to seek fame and fortune. And I would say it's a safe bet that they both got way more than they ever bargained for or ever imagined even possible. Another Indiana musician who did not head west for a career. He stayed right home in the heartland, and he did it his way, always writing about the places he was from and the people that raised him and his worldview cemented in those days in Indiana. It's John Mellencamp. This is Pink Houses.
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1: April, it is May the 28th. 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
2: Let's go. 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
1: On this day in 1966, all four of the Beatles spent the day at a hotel room in London, England with Bob Dylan.
2: That's cool.
1: They were watching footage from an upcoming documentary film about Dylan called Don't Look Back. All four Beatles, Bob Dylan, hanging out together. Something tells me it smelled like pot smoke in that room. On this day in 1976, the Allman Brothers broke up for a little while because Greg Allman was picked up in a drug bust and testified against a dude named Scooter Herring, the band's tour manager. He was charged with drug trafficking, and Greg Allman threw him under the bus. April, on this day in 1982, a movie hit movie theaters called Rocky III, the giant song from the movie that was a huge hit, Eye of the Tiger, from a band called Survivor. They were from Chicago, and they were basically nobodies. And Sylvester Stallone met them and asked them to write a song. He said, can you write a song called Eye of the Tiger? So they wrote the song. But get this, April. He originally was hoping the theme song would be Queen's Another One Bites the Dust and was rejected by the artist. Your boy Freddie and his bandmates said, no, we're good, Sly. Thanks, but no thanks.
2: Yeah, we're a little more sophisticated than your beat-em-up movies.
1: 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We're too highbrow for you.
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35: Yeah, whatever. 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

0: Bachman Turner Overdrive on Steve Gorman Rocks with Taking Care of Business, April Rose. You know, there was a band in the 90s from Atlanta, Georgia, and they were called Kathleen Turner Overdrive.
1: No, they were not, Steve Gorman Rocks. Are you crazy? Like, for real, for real, for real.
0: One of my favorite band names of all time, Kathleen Turner Overdrive. But they didn't have songs like Taking Care of Business. Make no mistake about it. They might have been kind of having fun with a band name, but that song right there, that's just straight up badassery.
1: Yeah, and I feel like it's been used in a lot of movies.
0: Movies, commercials, right? TV shows. Yeah, it's like, it's the song is so good, it's easy to forget those guys were Canadian.
1: Were they? Stop it.
0: Yeah. And I just thought I'd take a swipe at Canada for no real reason. Lovely people.
1: They are. They're way nicer than us.
0: Tomorrow night's Friday, which means the weekend is upon us. It's the last Friday of the month of May, for crying out loud. So if you have a minute, why don't you spend it with us? We're back here. Same time, same station. We'll talk to you tomorrow night.
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2: 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Oh, excuse me.
3: You know what that is, Christy? That's Radio Hall of Famer Tom Griswold.
4: What is going on
5: in the studio?
4: Yes, and nobody knows he's working today.
6: Bedtime reminder.
4: Yeah.
2: And wait a second. On the big screen, we've got Tuesday Weld. In
4: Tuesday Weld,
3: a gorgeous actress from
2: you have a real a real like '60s beach movie look going today, Ali Breen.
7: Yeah, I have kind of a beachy shirt on, and I'm in Florida, so maybe that accounts for it.
3: Well, how nice!
4: Well, it makes sense.
2: And are you standing in front of a just like
7: interrogation wall?
2: Yeah,
7: pretty much. No, yeah, just a regular Airbnb again. This stuff, it turns out, is a lot of work.
2: Yeah. You look great. You look very, very suntanned. Like
7: you're, thank you.
2: You ever seen the movie? Ever seen the movie Where the Boys Are?
7: No.
2: Oh, it's a classic.
3: No reason you should have.
2: It's a wonderful movie. But
7: I like the name Tuesday, though. Is that what you said her name was?
2: Tuesday Weld.
7: Okay.
2: I think her best movie probably is. What, anybody?
4: I have no idea.
2: She was on the Dobie Gillis TV show.
3: Oh, my God.
2: I think.
5: Anything from this century.
2: Sorry,
5: anything
2: at all. I'm sorry. Okay. It's just that beach look that she has reminded me of Tuesday Weld. Now, the way the show works is people write letters to Ali Breen at A-L-L-I-B-R-E-E-N on your favorite social media platform. And Ali reads them to us. We try to help people with their love troubles. What have we got, Ali?
7: We kill it. Dear Ali, my boyfriend just turned 40, and after we have sex, he can have sex again right away. I made the mistake of acting like I'm impressed by this, so we do it all the time. But honestly, who wants to have sex twice in a row? It's a new relationship, so I was being too enthusiastic to begin with, and now I don't know how to get real. Any advice?
3: Yeah. Just tell him. Yeah.
8: I want to savor it.
2: By the way, we have a letter from him, and we emailed him back, said, why are you writing us? He goes, I'm telling everybody.
3: Yes, yes. Yeah.
2: The classic. I don't know.
7: Anyone? She can be impressed without wanting to have sex again. She can be like, that's amazing. But
3: honestly, you can easily just say when he tries to start doing it again, just go, oh, you know what? I'm sorry. We need to wait until later. Anything.
8: Mm-hmm. Yeah, you did me good the first time. I'm done.
3: I am
7: right.
3: All...
7: I'm so satisfied. Yeah. I'm not... Yeah, right. Plate of his ego.
8: Yeah.
2: Maybe offer to make him a sandwich.
3: I mean, you could distract him with food.
5: Act like you heard something in the backyard. I don't know. Or
3: you could also tell him that second time really loosens her bowels.
5: Yeah, God knows what might happen.
2: Of course. Your doctor ordered you to.
3: Who knows what might happen?
8: How can he constantly just keep going, though?
3: Man, I remember those days.
8: Every time? Sure,
3: yeah. You would have almost no refractory period.
4: Are you serious?
3: Oh, it's fantastic.
2: Yeah. I like that word, refractory.
3: Yeah,
6: that's recovery time.
2: Wow. Mm-hmm. I got a joke.
4: Yeah, let's move on.
2: I just thought of a really funny.
4: Ali, do you have another letter for
2: us? Oh, sorry.
5: Yes, Ali.
7: I do. Dear Ali, I'm divorced and me and my wife have two kids, so we still live together, but just sleep in different rooms. It's been going really well, and I just started dating somebody, and she knows my situation, but now just decided she wants to meet my wife to make sure I'm not lying about this. Is that reasonable? It's only our second month dating, so I thought I'd wait a while for that. What should I do here?
3: It's reasonable.
4: It's reasonable.
5: Yeah. It's reasonable.
3: Now, I mean, check with your ex-wife.
4: Yeah, I don't know if she's going to really enjoy that, but...
7: Yeah.
4: Yeah, that situation always works until somebody starts dating.
8: Yeah, someone's used that excuse on her before. Like, no, my wife's cool with this, my ex-wife.
3: Yeah, you're exactly right. She has, because this guy's giving her no reason not to trust him.
8: You're telling the truth, but...
3: Which is unfair for her not to just automatically trust this guy because of something that happened in her past. But you can also,
2: After you introduce them, then, take her to the next room and give her a good solid rogering.
3: Right.
2: Real loud.
3: Yeah.
2: Yeah, that'll help.
3: You enjoying this, ex-wife?
7: Just get a letter.
5: Get a load of this.
3: Do you hear her? No, you don't. That's why we got divorced, isn't it? If you would shut up.
4: Have you ever known a couple that kept the marital home and they move in and out every week?
2: Yes.
4: Like, and then they have an apartment or a condo or whatever.
2: Absolutely do.
4: And they will move back and forth week to week.
3: Oh, so it's like honey, it's your turn. In the condo.
7: Right, so the kids never have to move.
4: Yeah,
7: and
4: so
7: the parents,
4: right.
7: The ones.
3: I'm right, all for amicable divorce. I just love hearing about it.
4: Yeah, it does happen.
3: Yeah.
4: Mm-hmm.
3: My parents had,
2: The one that you know, do they have the same apartment?
4: Yes.
2: That they switch? Oh, that's
4: same
2: weird.
4: Condo.
2: Okay. That's interesting.
4: Mm-hmm.
2: Yeah, the guy that I know that did that, she had her apartment, he had his apartment, but they had the house together that they kept.
4: I know people like that, too.
2: That's a kind of a financial strain.
4: Yeah.
3: Whatever works, yeah. Boy.
7: Yeah.
2: Yeah,
7: you could look at it as an investment. Maybe the apartments are going up in value. Maybe they bought condos and a house or something.
2: If they're sharing the same apartment, then there's a lot that you could have a lot of really awkward stuff going on.
4: Well, you could have separate bedrooms.
2: Hey, by the way, that new chair really isn't for sitting.
4: Oh boy!
3: right.
2: You might want to wipe that down.
3: You know, I saw you put a fern in that. That isn't a planter.
7: Don't open the top drawer, whatever you do.
4: Yeah.
2: Now, let's get to our next letter from Allie Breen, please.
7: Dear Allie, over the last several months, when my wife does the laundry, she folds her own stuff and leaves me to fold mine and the kids. A couple weeks ago, I washed and folded all of this stuff, and she had several pairs of her standard cotton underwear and one pair of black silky ones that I've never seen. Upon further investigation, I found a pair of lacy, completely see-through underwear that I've also never seen. We haven't had sex in a year. Should I be concerned she's wearing these for someone else?
3: There's a strong chance, and ladies, please let me know if I'm wrong on this. She's wearing them totally for herself?
8: I mean, maybe
3: they go with a certain outfit. That
5: I would agree on that, other than they haven't had sex in a year.
3: Okay.
4: Yeah, and the see-through pants, that's kind of got to me, too, because I don't have any see-through underwear.
8: And they're not comfy.
4: Yeah, the black silky ones, I can see if you're wearing it, because there's like maybe a certain fabric that would stick or whatever.
3: Right.
7: Sure.
4: The see-through underwear makes me a little suspicious.
3: But she kind of knows that he's doing the laundry.
4: Yeah.
3: Would she be that
7: brazen?
3: She
7: was doing her own stuff. She was folding her own stuff, so I think it was a surprise that he did all of it, it sounds like.
5: Well,
7: that's still a big chance to take, though, if you're cheating and using laundry.
2: I have a more mundane issue on this same topic. Don't you hate it when you open up the washing machine?
4: And there's stuff in it?
2: And there's stuff in there.
5: What do you mean?
3: Well, the washing machine particularly.
2: And then you go, okay.
5: Oh,
2: now,
5: you're saying someone does a wash and don't put
2: Do I put this in the dryer?
4: No, because you don't know what's in there that needs to be hanging.
2: Yeah, I've learned that lesson.
4: Yeah.
8: As long as you ask.
2: I've ruined a lot of, what if they're not there?
8: Well, then you're stuck with
2: no. Back in the day when I lived in an apartment.
4: You would just stick it on top of the dryer.
2: Yeah, you take the wet stuff out, put it on top of the thing and put your own stuff in. Yeah, but that's a much more mundane issue that we can't solve that problem either. No,
7: but it is a weird situation that she's only folding her stuff and leaves him to do his and the kids.
4: That is weird.
2: They're done.
4: Yeah,
2: get out.
8: Sounds like she's punishing him. Like, you need to do some chores around here, dude.
5: I don't think she cares what he finds at this point. So
2: yeah, they're done.
7: Aww.
2: Get your things together.
5: Time to lower you up.
4: All right.
2: Let's move on, Allie. What else you got?
7: Dear Allie, my best friend's husband just got caught cheating, and it turns out my husband knew what was going on. I said, why wouldn't you tell me? He said, because he didn't think he should get involved. But that's crazy. That's not getting involved. That's telling your wife who you're supposed to tell everything to, right?
3: No.
7: I wouldn't have told my friend, and I wouldn't have gotten involved either. No. But I'm mad that he didn't trust me enough to tell me.
3: No, it's not a trust thing. He didn't want anything to do with this drama.
4: Yeah.
5: Right. He was trying to distance himself.
3: Right.
5: Yeah. Hold him.
3: Right. Forgive.
8: He did the right thing, but I'm on your side. I would want to know, too. I would hate to be left out. Like, how dare you not share that info with me?
3: I know. This seems like a very womanly argument. It does. Yeah. Like, most women would be so mad.
4: Women love the tea, my friend.
7: I agree with Jess. Yeah. I'd be like, don't we tell each other everything? It doesn't mean we're going to tell the person. Yeah. Right.
8: But you're all impossible. Right thing. Blah, blah, blah.
2: Next. Let's get to our next letter,
5: That's the
2: Allie.
5: Best lover you'll ever have.
4: Doesn't talk back.
5: That's right. Your right hand. Okay. If you're left.
7: Dear
5: I'm sorry.
7: Allie, my husband usually does boys' night once a week at his friend's house, but his friend's girlfriend just moved in, and so now they go out. Apparently, they've been going to Hooters, which when I found out, I told him that's the same as going to a strip club.
4: Oh, God.
7: He said I'm crazy.
5: Well, she's obviously never been to a strip club. Go ahead.
7: He said I'm crazy and I'm overreacting, but am I? What do you guys think?
5: Yes.
4: Yes.
3: Yeah. The best thing this guy can do is take her to Hooters.
4: Yeah.
3: And she'll see that it's damn close to a strip club.
5: Attaboy.
4: Boys will be boys. Let it go. It's no big deal. Jeez.
2: Allie, have you ever been to a Hooters?
7: Yeah, in L.A., I used to go. In Vegas, there was one. They had really good wings.
4: They do have good wings.
5: Good wings.
4: Yeah.
3: Wow. Oh,
4: yeah.
3: My issue with Hooters the last few times I went was some of those girls, their boobs were too small. You can't work here. You cannot work here.
6: It's called what? Hooters.
3: Yeah. I'm not eating at ironing boards. I'm eating at Hooters.
2: That gets to a legal issue.
3: Legally, they should be allowed to say, we are simply not hiring the small-boobed.
2: Right. Now,
3: I'm not saying there's no place for small-boobed.
2: What if there was a special room? It's like, remember back in the day you'd get smoking or non-smoking? You could walk in and say, I prefer the flat-chested women.
3: Oh, well, you're the first person to ever ask for that. And follow me.
2: That's the ironing board room, I believe you call it.
3: I don't have any problem with small boobed women. I just have a problem with them working at Hooters.
8: What if she has a great butt with the orange shorts and the pantyhose?
3: All right.
2: Josh is just pissed because they wouldn't let him work at Dick's Sporting Goods.
3: That's right. They said, sir, you can work at Kendall's.
5: That's right. You're welcome at Ken's.
3: Right.
2: No, going to Hooters, I don't think it's that big of a deal.
3: It is not.
2: I haven't been to Hooters since we broadcast from there 10 years ago, whatever it was.
3: Boy. Yeah, it's really not a big deal.
5: Okay. That was the broadcast I thought would never end.
2: Allie Breen is our guest. Allie Breen is a fine stand-up comedian. She travels the world constantly. We can't figure out how or why. She's usually painting an Airbnb or something.
7: Yeah,
2: and she'll be over in London, England. Are you going to be, you said you're going this Friday?
7: I'm going this Friday, yeah, for a little over a week. So I'll be there for a bit.
2: All right. We have time for one more letter, Allie.
7: Dear Allie, my boyfriend and I broke up because he cheated, and we ended up getting back together years later. Whenever we're in a fight, of course it comes up, and he says it's so long ago, I need to just get over it. I said he's acting like it's not part of our history, and he said he's apologized enough and he's done apologizing for it. So what, you don't have to be sorry anymore if a certain amount of years pass by?
3: I'm starting to have a panic attack.
5: Oh my gosh.
6: Oh boy.
4: Oh my gosh.
3: This is every relationship ever.
7: Yeah.
8: If a few years have been in between,
7: it's so
8: though.
7: Bad that he did that, so of course it's going to come up all the time, right? He's wrong.
3: Well,
4: it's only coming out because you put it up.
2: I believe the line is, you'd take the garbage out for her, followed by referencing it. Yeah.
4: You have to let it go.
3: Christy, you don't believe that.
4: I do believe
3: inherently,
4: that.
3: As a woman, you agree with her.
4: No, I
3: don't. You all share this same insanity.
8: No, if they stay together and didn't break up, she can bring it up as much as she wants, I think. But since they separated for a few years, let it go.
4: Yeah.
8: You guys both did stuff in between.
2: Again, right. you're also lying. Josh is lying. I believe it's the collective unconscious.
3: Right.
2: Was it Nietzsche or Kant?
5: You're exactly right.
2: Some the logical positivist, some phony philosopher.
4: She has to let it go.
2: But it's true.
4: Forget about it.
8: Maybe he shouldn't have cheated.
4: Well, there you go.
7: Gender comes up in the argument.
3: Gender is not based on whether or not you have a penis or a vagina. It's based on whether or not you agree with this woman or you don't. That's the number one.
7: Wait, let me ask you a question, though. So if your girlfriend had cheated, you don't think you would bring that up every time you guys got into a fight?
3: If I did.

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4: Man, I can't wait until the new episodes of Survivor are shown. I've really become addicted to those reality shows.
5: Oh, I am too. I live for Rupert. I love that guy. I've wanted to be a Survivor contestant ever since the first one. The locations they stay at are so beautiful.
4: Oh yeah, they sure are. Hey, would you ever do Big Brother?
5: Well, actually, I've already done my Big Brother.
4: Huh?
5: I haven't done my father or my grandpa yet.
4: You've slept with your Big Brother Dave?
5: Well, yeah.
4: Wow. Small world. I slept with your Big Brother Dave.
5: What?
4: Yeah, he's cute.
3: This has been Spit Take Theater. Wow. Join us next week for another edition of Spit Take Theater.
6: We're just waiting for the cast to actually show up for work. Here's more Bob and Tom Extra.
7: Has anyone seen, there's a viral video floating around. It's one of those things in which the bride and groom come out and they're dancing. There's kind of a parade of them. And then the best man comes out. And then like the third or fourth one, it's one of the bride's attendees.
8: Bridesmaids?
7: One of the bridesmaids, I guess, and her boyfriend, whatever. And they're all doing these kind of handstand flips. And she does one in the back of her dress, rips all the way up, and there's this huge butt crack scene. It is so funny. I'll dig it up and we'll post it.
9: That's great.
7: It's classic. It's great. But, well, they get a good laugh out of it. Okay. But, I mean, it rips all the way up, and there's no panties.
8: She's not wearing any underwear.
7: That's correct.
9: Yeah.
7: Do you wear underwear when you're a bridesmaid?
8: Yes. I wear underwear all the time.
7: Well, that's disappointing many of our listeners. Thank you.
8: So she does a cartwheel knowing she has no underwear on.
7: It's not a cart. It's kind of a forward thing on her handstand over, and when she emerges, her dress rips all the way up the back.
8: No, a front walkover?
7: I don't know the gymnastics term, but the point is
8: it doesn't matter. If you're going to go upside down and you know it and you're wearing no underwear, you're asking for trouble.
7: No, you're asking for having a good time. She's hot.
8: All right.
10: Do you think the Naked and Afraid, is that a scary show? Does that look frightening or hard to do?
9: To me, like just all the bugs crawling on your genitals the whole time would be.
10: I'm in a show called Broken Afraid. I go to the mailbox in the first of the month and I open my mail, and it's terrifying.
9: Yeah, there's tension in every frame of that.
8: Can you do it naked?
10: I could.
8: Okay.
10: I may have to.
9: Have you ever been like me and the power goes out and you aren't sure if it's
10: a
9: power outage or if you didn't pay the bill? And so you go outside to see if your neighbor's still out there or something.
7: Do they,
9: the whole neighborhood's
7: out. Do they send you a warning?
10: Yeah, they send you a warning.
9: Typically. They send you a couple.
11: Then they're nice enough to charge you a fee when you have to get it put back on.
9: Oh, I'm poor! And a deposit. Yeah. Not only that,
11: right?
9: We turned your power off.
10: That's absolutely true.
9: We're going to need your $250 for the power, another $250 for a deposit, and then a reconnection fee of $150.
11: Right, just paying the bill isn't enough at that point.
9: Yeah. So your $250 bill is
11: being broke is expensive.
9: Yeah. Oh, I know.
8: The robotics pioneer who helped unleash the Roomba vacuum is now looking to produce an AI-powered pet robot. Colin Angle unveiled a four-legged prototype called The Familiar, which is about the size of a bulldog.
12: That's the worst name in history. That's the name of the pet fake robot dog?
8: Yeah.
12: The Familiar.
8: Yes.
11: God. It's got some witchcraft tones to it because it's a familiar is like an animal that is sort of your spirit animal as well, isn't it?
8: That's what I thought. Isn't that on the vampire show? Doesn't he have a familiar? Anyway, it's about the size of a bulldog with the large doe-like eyes, short ears, bear club paws, and touch-sensitive fake fur. Do we have a photo of this, Jason? Here you go. The machine is powered by the latest artificial intelligence technology, allowing it to make emotive animal-like sounds, but it will not talk.
11: It's just nondescript enough to be eerie.
10: Yeah.
8: Mr. Angle told the Associated Press, this is about having something that you want to hug, you want to pet. When it's happy, that makes you happy. And it's large enough or mobile enough to follow you to the kitchen or drag you off the couch and take a walk.
11: Drag me off the couch?
8: Yes, that's what it says.
12: It looks like it's about the size of, a 40-pound dog, right?
8: Mm-hmm.
12: It's smaller than a golden retriever, but it doesn't have... It has... The face is shaped... It's got a...
8: It's more kind of cat-like.
12: There's sort of no nose on it. Like a little teeny...
8: Yeah. One target demographic is retired people who are past the peak age of pet ownership, not because people suddenly stop enjoying pets, but the fear and obligation of caring for them are such that people are very reluctant to get a new pet at an older age. You don't have to
12: worry. I'd like to see this thing interact with a real dog, because in the video, it's walking around, and I assume my dogs would go up, sniff it, and probably mount it. Some kind of weird sex doll for puppies. Wow.
8: Well, if you get one, you won't be able to take it on Southwest Airlines. Southwest Airlines has banned humanoid and animal-like robots from all flights.
11: Who knew that that would have to be a guideline?
8: The airline updated its travel policy to prohibit passengers from bringing robots onto flights, either in the cabin or as checked baggage. They added that all other robots, including toys, are still permitted if they fit inside a carry-on size bag and comply with existing battery restrictions. The move comes after recent incidents wherein passengers went viral for bringing their humanoid robots onto Southwest flights.
12: If you're doing that, you're banging that thing. That's all there is.
11: I mean, there's something.
12: You're
8: getting viral video.
12: The issue with these is the, whatever they call it, what's the name of those batteries?
9: Lithium?
12: Yeah, mm-hmm. That's the issue.
8: Sure.
10: Oh, right, yeah.
12: Lithium batteries.
8: They catch fire.
12: Not to mention, I mean, how pissed would you be if you're getting on a plane and this robot walks by?
11: Yeah, no kidding. All of a sudden, it's going right for the door. Like, what is it doing?
8: Or it sits next to you in the middle seat.
11: Yeah. We've seen them flailing around when they leave.
12: I know.
11: Like, can you imagine that inside a plane?
12: when they go nuts. But you saw last week those ones that were competing that were running down the streets of China. They were perfect.
9: Terrifying.
12: But when they go crazy, they go nuts. But yeah, it was good to know I won't be seeing one on an airplane anytime soon. But the pet fake dog thing, I don't know. That might work.
8: It might work.
11: We've had stories about retirement homes and stuff having fake animals, and the people love them.
12: Yeah, but I hadn't seen until I saw the moving picture. It really is crawling around, and it's furry. But Josh, you're right. Aww. Though they gave it such a weird face.
8: It kind of looks...
11: You know, it's much cuter when it's moving, but it's still... It's just too blank.
12: It doesn't have a mouth. Maybe that's what the... There's no... Not even a line.
8: Aww.
11: Yeah. There's something eerie about it.
10: There's got two eyes. Movie eerie about it.
11: Yeah, right.
10: Right?
11: You can't be trusted.
8: It kind of looked like Stuart Little a little bit in the face. Do you remember?
11: The little mouse-like, white mouse face.
8: Yeah. Yeah.
12: That's perfect. It looks like a mouse with no mouth.
8: Exactly. With a dog body. Okay, whatever. You know. Okay.
9: Well, I bet he does pretty well with it. Senior citizens.
12: No. Well, they could have a mouth that didn't open. Maybe a little bit of a grin.
9: Yeah, I guess.
12: Well, who knows? And this is invented by the guy
8: who brought us the Roomba.
12: Okay.
8: Mm-hmm.
12: I guess to be very realistic, this thing will barf on your carpet at 3 a.m. And they've even added a horrible scent just to make you feel like you're a real dog owner.
8: Firefighters helped rescue 25 million honeybees after they were stranded on a Utah roadway. The Unified Fire Authority reports crews from the Mill Creek Station responded to the scene where a semi-truck carrying hundreds of hives broke down while climbing Parley's Canyon. Firefighters used a hose to mist the trailer, keep the bees alive while mechanics worked on the disabled truck.
11: Okay, it didn't tip over.
8: No, they were...
11: Thank goodness.
8: Yeah.
12: It's interesting because firefighters typically don't run a sting operation. See, that's usually the police, you see.
11: That is interesting.
10: What are you looking at me for, Christy?
8: You have a song about bees,
10: Does this qualify as a truck OB overturn?
11: Sure. Why not?
8: Ah, come on.
12: I have a question. How do they count them?
8: How do they count the bees?
11: No kidding.
12: What did they? What was the? You gave me a number. What was it like?
8: What was the number?
11: 25 million?
8: Yeah, 25 million honeybees.
12: How do they know?
8: Well, I think they just guess, of course.
12: Yeah, because that'd be rough.
8: The average hive probably carries 1, 2, 3, 4, 5, 6. How do they find the queen out of all those bees? Dude, that's what I always wonder.
11: That
8: wondered.
11: Always amazes
8: Isn't
11: me
8: it?
11: When they
8: we go, watch. We're yeah. on the same Instagram. That girl can find that queen bee no matter what.
11: Yeah.
8: It's amazing.
9: I don't know how they do it.
11: Hit it, Pat.
12: Usually, if you want to find a queen, you head down to Greenwich Village. And then you go to Christopher Street.

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1: All right.
2: Well, you got to get serious sometime on the show.
1: Scared us to death.
0: All that buzzing made me want to hear this. Haven't heard this in a long time. A little bit of Haywood.
3: I'm looking at the world through fly's eyes. Looking at the world through fly's eyes. Looking at the world through fly's eyes. And you can just buzz off. Well, I think I'll buzz in the front door. I think I'll buzz around the back door screen. I think I'll buzz around your face. And then I'll land on the ceiling.

0: soul fly.
1: Well, I think I'll land on some horse manure. I think I'll land on the poop du jour.
0: That's poop of the day, Chip.
1: I think I'll land on a squash possum. And then I'll land on your potato salad. Just washing up. Because I'm looking at the world through flies' eyes. Looking at the world through flies' eyes. Looking at the world through flies' eyes.
2: And you can just buzz off.
1: It's and fun. You can just buzz off.
3: Thank you.
4: One of the classics from Haywood Banks.
5: That, so. What does it feel like when you...
6: I was going to mention that you know, during the course of my song, which is about the subject matter,
7: right,
6: bees,
7: right.
6: Yeah. Tom said, I think we just need some jazzing up. Let's find something better to play right
5: now. Right.
6: You, lots of laughter and joy.
5: You play a song live.
6: Yeah. And then have the original version with all the laughter.
5: And you know that while you were playing it, he went, I need to look for this and I need to... talk to the producer while Pat's performing live and make sure that I get sent the song I'd really like to hear.
6: As opposed to what Pat's doing right now.
5: Does that, I guess what I'm asking is, does that hurt?
6: It does.
8: It's kind of like when you first come on as a comic and you do like a joke about a carnival and it doesn't get the response that Tom thinks it should get. And he plays the Bob Circus for you right after you've done. Oh, you tried a joke? Here's a better one of the same topic.
6: That reminds me of a better Gaffigan bit. Hold on. Let me see.
4: During your song, I just started going buzz, buzz, buzz, and I realized I have not heard fly size in a couple of years that has the famous buzz, buzz chorus.
6: Maybe wait an hour?
5: Yeah.
4: It's a long show. But that does remind me of Bob Circus.
0: Comedian Jeff Rothman here in the studio with us.
9: Morning, Jeff.
0: Tonight's show veteran.
5: Thank you.
0: Let's go back. We like to find out about you as a little boy up there in Canada. How'd that go?
10: Well, it was all right. We didn't have a lot of money growing up. You know, every comedian says that, but I really mean it. Mm-hmm. I remember one time, this is absolutely true. When I was a kid, all these other kids got to go to the Barnum and Bailey Circus. And I remember begging my dad, please, I want to go. All the other kids are going. He said, no, we just can't afford it. Tickets are expensive. He ended up taking us to this Bob Circus. It was actually called,
9: Bob Circus.
10: Yeah. And it was in a mall parking lot. And what a difference when you go to a cheap circus. They had things like, I remember the guy yelling, and now huge midgets.
5: What? What the hell is that?
2: They stand 5'10".
10: That's right. They're range from 5'8 to 6'2". The world's largest midgets. Look at them. Look at the size of these guys. Bunch of guys walking around.
0: That is a cheap circus, I'm telling you.
10: It was the worst.
2: Wow. That was one after another. Bob Circus.
10: It was Bob.
2: Coming to a parking lot near you. I like it.
10: Oh, yeah. Oh, yeah. There was just one after another. The bearded man. What the hell is that? It was like they were just making it up on the spot. And we all just sat there stunned, you know. We couldn't believe it. They had, I think they actually had the talking mute. Hi! Man, what the hell is this?
2: How does he do it?
10: He's amazing. He's a mute, yet he speaks. My dad? We go home. My dad made me.
2: Oh, man.
10: He made us sit through the whole thing. It was the worst circus. We had to sit there. My dad said, I'd pay for this. You're going to sit through the circus and watch. And I think they had, what else? Oh, they had the world's first stripeless zebra. It's a stinking horse, Dad.
4: Please. Jeff Rothman and the classic Bob Circus. Since you mentioned it, I didn't want to stage anybody there. It's just,
10: thank you.
4: Just a true classic. Christy Lee is over there at the Bob and Tom News Desk.
5: Jeff, do you remember the first joke you ever did on this show?
8: It honestly, it was about a zoo, and it bombed, and he played Bob Circus right after it.
5: It really did happen?
8: Yeah, it happened to me the first time I was on here. Yeah.
5: Do you remember the zoo joke?
8: It was just making fun of how white trash the people at the zoo were. It wasn't a very good joke. Looking back, he made the right choice.
5: I see.
8: But, wow.
4: Okay, well, you've since done many, many a fine.
8: Oh, yeah. Right.
3: 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Bob and Tom Extra continues in just a minute. 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
21: 20 years ago, the average attention span was about 2.5 minutes. Today, it's just 47 seconds. Pretty disconcerting. That's according to new research out of UC Irvine. But really, this isn't our fault, at least not entirely. We can blame technology and the world around us. Attention, it turns out, is not an unlimited resource. You only have so much of it to give. Start paying more attention to what times of the day you seem to be at your mental peak. Try to knock out the more complicated stuff during that time. It's also important to take breaks every so often so you can more easily lock in when you're trying to concentrate. One expert said, even trying to visualize where you want to end your day with everything all wrapped up or with tons left to do. That can act as a real motivator. I'm Dr. Sanjay Gupta, helping you live a better life.
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9: Know what you need. Here's another healthy dose of Bob and Tom Extra.
25: Hello, Tom.
9: I think it's time for a rare vote.
25: Okay.
9: How many of you guys?
25: Well, if we vote and you vote against us, but
9: my vote doesn't count. I will sit.
25: Really?
9: Out. Yes. Okay. I will not. I will. What's the word? I will abstain.
25: Fair enough.
9: How many of you are in favor of playing a best of and going home and going back to sleep?
25: Right here.
10: I could do that.
25: No, come on. It's got to be fun. Okay. Come on.
9: Is this a trick question? Looks like a tie.
25: Sometimes our most fun shows are when we're trying to hang in there.
10: A little tired, are you?
9: Oh, I am exhausted.
25: We have had the festival of yawning this morning.
9: I am exhausted.
25: It's Tom's contention, that he cannot yawn quietly. Or, better yet, no sound. He has to give it one of these every time.
9: That's what you're supposed to do.
10: Did you have a big cookout last night or yesterday? Got kids in the pool?
9: No, I did a lot. I did what every American does. I worked in the yard.
25: That's right.
9: Yeah, so I'm just exhausted, but I'll push through.
25: Did you dig in the yard there and find any treasures? Or?
9: I wasn't digging, for God's sake.
10: What
25: are you working in the yard then?
9: I just have 1,000 things to do. As a homeowner, you know, there's always 1,000 things to do.
25: Who are you calling a homeowner? Oh, okay.
9: Okay, but we have a lot to get to today, including a Hooters update, the restaurant.
25: Not boobs in general.
10: Not things you saw at the Speedway.
25: not our owl update that we normally.
9: No, you'll notice I parked in a different place.
10: Yes, I did notice.
25: Yeah, and I took over your because I think that tree's dying.
9: No, the tree's dead.
25: Well, there you go.
9: That's why the birds are congregating there.
25: I have not had that problem because
9: good luck.
25: Okay. All right.
9: When I left the other day, it looked like a giraffe had diarrhea on my car.
25: Don't take this the wrong way, but you tend to embellish your story.
9: I had frisbee-sized black
25: bird poop. For some reason, I believe this story.
5: Don't you go to the car wash
25: every day? I will keep an eye out for it.
9: Yes, I go to the car wash every day, but I still don't want bird poop all over my car. I drove directly to the car wash.
25: Well, you drive directly to the car wash anyway.
9: Yeah, well, I'm parked in a new spot.
10: We'll going to throw your whole...
9: What?
10: Get here two hours earlier and you can have it. I pulled in, thought he wasn't here.
7: I thought they were paving the parking lot. Something was wrong.
9: I know, it's all good. You guys, it's the same thing every day.
25: There we go.
9: I've already got a hostile letter here.
25: Why not just one morning, just come here and on the air, just say, hey, the rest of you guys... Just shut up.
9: Dear Bob and Tom.
11: First day of summer is June 20th. Baby.
9: No, the first day of summer is when everything opens up after Memorial Day.
10: Yep.
9: I assume, are all schools out by now?
10: No.
9: No?
10: Okay. I don't think so.
5: No, there's some out. I know they go a couple days this week.
25: There's your round school, too.
9: I know they start in August.
10: It's a balanced schedule. Isn't that what it's called?
9: That's good. Great.
25: Yeah. Fair and balanced.
9: Mm-hmm. Okay, good. Well, that's wonderful. my kids are on to school. So got to entertain them. It's early.
25: You know what?
10: I think that best of idea sounded better and better.
25: Can I offer that the worst part about being a parent is having the kids around all the time? Isn't that just the worst?
5: It's got to be harder, huh?
25: Yeah.
5: I mean, summer, you're used to 180 days of
25: right.
5: some... Yeah, I don't know.
25: And then, hey, who wants a nap? Huh? How about but that? I think
9: what's happening right now, this is kind of a lost week because everybody's kids, they've camps and everything else start in a couple of weeks.
10: A lot of people don't go to camp.
25: Or 3% of the people.
9: That's too bad. Work harder, make more money. It's not my fault. So I'm just saying there's this little period of,
25: You know what? We should have gone home when he asked us. Yep. Well, messed up. I don't know why I'm sitting here.
9: Except people don't go to camp. We'll cram it, okay? I'm sorry. Your kids are going to end up in prison. It's your fault. So, what else is going on? Hey. You have a good weekend?
7: What'd you do?
25: Not too bad.
7: What did I do? I played a little bit and hung out with my son. It's his first weekend off. So we already
25: it's a nightmare, right?
7: It's not easy.
25: Yeah.
9: Am I right?
7: You want to go to the pool? Nah, I'm going to stay in my room. All right. You want to go outside at all? Nah, I'm going to stay in my room. That's pretty much it.
10: Oh, okay.
7: Yeah.
9: Okay, well.
7: 15 years old now.
9: Okay, good luck.
7: Yeah.
9: Have a good summer. So you going to camp?
7: No. Can't afford it. We don't work hard.
9: You could grab a couple of gigs. I can't. Really. At the weekend,
25: Tom,
9: free.
25: Send Jimmy to camp, Tom. Can you do that for Pat?
9: Now, interestingly enough, I don't know if you noticed what the livery was on the winning car in the Indianapolis 500.
25: Oh, he likes using that word.
10: Oh, here we go. We had a bet.
25: He found out the word.
10: I hope Andy's listening.
25: Livery. Here we go.
9: And?
10: How long it would take you to bring this up?
9: Thought it was kind of interesting.
25: Uh-huh. Well.
9: Do you know what the answer is?
10: Yes, Morgan Wallen.
25: A lot of people have checked the box. What do you find wonderful about the Bob and Tom show? And it's things that Tom finds interesting. Uh-huh. So go right ahead.
9: Well, the car that won the Indianapolis 500, the livery, if you will, the paint job, I guess is the term, was Morgan Wallen.
25: Wow.
9: He was one of the sponsors, which I thought was kind of interesting. And I...
25: So you think there was any skill involved?
9: No, I don't think...
25: That made the car go faster?
9: Yeah, that's what it was. I don't know if he was there. I don't think he was.
10: I don't think he was. No, I would almost bet he wasn't.
9: Because if he was, they didn't show him.
10: Right, they didn't mention him.
9: I don't know, but that's kind of interesting. So some of the new things. Used to be back in the day, you'd have the Marlboro car.
10: Yeah.
9: The Budweiser car, et cetera, et cetera. Those days are kind of gone. But that was pretty cool. Morgan Wallen fans, you got a winner there.
10: Yeah.
9: He's probably busy doing another show for 80,000 people that evening, I'm guessing.
10: I would think,
9: He's been on a big, big tour. Now, what you got coming up in sports?
25: Somebody had to go to the bathroom during the French Open.
9: Huh. Don't give away the lead.
25: people hear a sporting event and something interesting. It's because we had a basketball player last week who went to the... During the game, he was in the bathroom.
9: I mean, because during tennis matches, you can... There are specified breaks you can go.
25: You can take a break, yeah.
9: But not during play.
25: Sure you can.
5: This guy had to leave during play?
25: You can call a timeout.
9: Extraordinarily unusual in tennis.
25: I don't know if that's true.
9: It's true.
25: Because, okay, I'd like to see some documentation.
9: Well, read the story. It's written right.
5: This morning is going to be hard.
25: Isn't it nice? Isn't it just wonderful? Hey, chick, let's start some conversation about whether this is legal. Shut up. I know it's legal. All right. Well, so much for that fun topic.
5: Call in sick now because it's going to get interesting.
25: Man, oh, man. And you know what, Tom? We're not kidding.
9: Well,
25: right
9: it
25: now.
9: Wouldn't be a story if every time you wanted to leave the court, you could leave the court.
25: That's not the way they... That's not what... never mind. This is an uphill battle. Where do you think we lost, Chick, Josh, Christy, Pat? I don't know. When Tom came in?
9: What do you have coming up, Christy?
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31: A better life with Dr. Sanjay Gupta.
32: We've talked a lot about measles over the past year, but mumps has largely flown under the radar, even though it's been making a bit of a comeback as well. That's because fewer people are getting the MMR vaccine, which stands for measles, mumps, and rubella. The vaccine's been around for decades. It is effective. It is safe. What makes mumps outbreaks difficult to contain is that symptoms usually don't appear for 2 to 3 weeks after someone's been exposed. And that can make it hard to pin down where that exposure took place. And someone who is infected can transmit the virus to someone else before they are symptomatic. If you get sick, which could manifest like a run-of-the-mill respiratory virus or the telltale swelling of your cheeks and jaw, all you can really do at that point is to treat the symptoms and also isolate yourself so you don't infect anyone else. I'm Dr. Sanjay Gupta, helping you live a better life.
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0: There's Josh Arnold.
2: There's some MASH episode where somebody was saying to Alan Alda, "You goofball," and he goes, "I was invited to a goofball once, but I had nothing to wear." I remember that joke since I was seven.
0: I have no doubt the fabulous Larry Gilbert wrote that. There's Ace Cosby.
3: Hello.
0: I'm Chick McGee. Hello, Tom.
4: Hello, Chick McGee. Just getting organized over here.
0: Yep.
4: It's a big weekend, of course.
0: Because big busy week. Well, that's the big event.
5: What's the big event?
4: Dr. Buckets, the man who has the world record, many world records in the world of basketball.
5: No, the three-point thing.
4: Yes, beginning Sunday morning at 9:30 Eastern time, Dr. Buckets, Ryan Martin, will attempt the 24-hour NBA three-point record. The guy's amazing. We talk to him.
0: On Sunday mornings, we all worship in our own ways.
4: Uh-huh.
0: So he worships at the altar of basketball.
5: Possibly break the record while we're on the air Monday.
4: Conceivably, yes.
5: Okay.
4: Yeah. He has the record for the most free throws in an hour, almost 2,500.
2: Who reminded you of this?
4: But we talked to him. I'm very excited about this.
2: I know. That's not. But who reminded you?
5: I didn't. Wasn't me.
0: Not me.
5: Not me.
2: For sure.
5: Jason.
2: I want to know who to strangle.
5: It was Jason. Our producer because he's the basketball player.
0: Do you want Josh to strangle the wrong person?
2: Right.
0: I'd hate to strangle the wrong person. Yes.
4: Now, you'll recall Dr. Buckets, whose given name is Ryan Martin.
0: Give it back.
4: He's a basketball coach in the great state of Maine, has a bunch of records. I mean, this guy's incredible.
0: Well, when you think of Maine, you think of basketball?
5: Yeah.
4: Why not? It's cold inside. You got to go inside and play some hoops.
2: He is a skilled young man, isn't he?
4: Oh, he's great. You know, we had talked to him. He was so much fun.
2: Well, he was a nice guy. I mean, I don't think any of us...
0: So God, much fun.
2: Bless it, that was fun after we hung up with him.
0: No. What a fun time.
2: Yeah.
0: You know, if you gave me a choice between going to Disney World or talking to Dr. Buckets, I'm going to pick Dr. Buckets every time.
4: Some of you don't appreciate excellence. That's a fundamental issue we have in this country. People.
0: You know, I've liked to challenge you a lot to a free throw shooting contest, and you continue to duck me.
4: That's because my right arm was broken in many places. It barely works.
0: Well, you've got to work through that. Eat the pain like candy.
4: Okay, well, let me handicap it, and we'll do it.
5: Handicap it? What does that mean?
0: Well, you can't get any more handicapped.
4: For everyone I get in counts for two.
5: Are you going to granny shoot?
0: Oh, all right.
5: Is that what they call it?
0: All right.
4: And we'll do 25 shots.
0: Okay.
4: $500 to the winner.
0: Okay, fair enough.
4: What do you think?
0: $500 to the winner's charity.
4: So, wait a minute.
5: Have you tried to... play basketball?
4: I can barely. I know.
6: Have you made any kind of shot?
4: I have to kind of shoot from my waist.
2: Well, can you do the Rick Barry?
0: I've told this story.
4: I can't do the Rick Barry.
0: I've told this story many times. We played basketball at the former home of the Indiana Pacers at Market Square Arena. And I had the ball running down the court. I was going to shoot a layup. I don't know if it had gone in. But here comes Tom. And I swear to you, he fouls me so hard. We both go to the ground. And the crowd goes, oh. They thought we were dead because of you. Remember that?
4: Of course.
0: Of course.
5: I remember that. That was frizzy hair days.
0: Ooh.
4: We played against the guys from REO Speedwagon.
0: Yeah.
5: Yep.
2: Yeah.
4: And they took it seriously. Those guys were good. In any event, basketball fans, oh, sure, there's some NBA action.
5: Who won the game? Do we remember?
2: It was a tie.
5: Of course it was.
2: It's going to be in Kevin Cronin's book.
4: Now, in any event, we'll look forward to that world record coming up on Monday. On today's show, we have a lot of interesting things, including more blowback from the biggest story in sports this week. Of course, I'm talking about the toothpaste scandal.
0: Right you are, Tom. And another update from our buddy, Pastegate.
4: Oh, I like that.
0: Bryce Harper.
4: Or we could just go with Colgate.
2: But that's better.
4: That's already taken.
2: We got it. Colgate's way better.
0: Nice.
2: Yeah.
0: Very nice.
4: Are we two generations away from people understanding why they add gate to any scandal?
2: They're still teaching Watergate. And
0: it's still hanging in there.
4: Well, it's hanging in there primarily in the Lynyrd Skynyrd song.
5: What?
2: Well, Watergate does not bother me.
4: Does your conscience bother you? In Birmingham, they love the governor.
0: There's nothing.
2: You know?
0: He has a list of inconsequential stories right at his fingertips.
4: I think
0: all
4: that's
0: the time.
4: Very interesting that something that is that dated is still really, really popular on as a song. People sing along and they have no idea what those are referencing.
5: My 23-year-old Sophie, we watched All the President's Men while she was home last week. She loved it.
4: It's a great movie.
5: Great movie.
4: If you can make a movie about something where you know what happens and still make it scary and suspenseful, that's a trick.
5: Yep.
4: That's a great movie.
0: Jason Robards is so good.
5: Yes, he is.
4: Coming up on today's show, we will have an update on Colgate or a toothpaste gate.
0: That's right.
4: Coming up in the world of sports, we did have some action in the NBA last evening.
0: Yes, Victor Wembanyama.
2: Vicky Wembanyama.
0: That's right. He, 28 points, 10 rebounds, 3 blocks, and the Spurs in San Antonio forced a game 7 Saturday night, 8 o'clock Eastern in Oklahoma City. And they call the place where Oklahoma City plays, the Thunder, they call it Loud City. I like that.
5: Well, they call it the Thunderdome.
0: They call it Loud City because they call it Loud City. Stop throwing wrenches at my sports.
4: I'm with you, Christy.
0: Okay.
4: That may have been taken.
0: Get everybody from Oklahoma City on the horn and see if you can convince them to call it Thunderdome. I don't think it's a dome, first of all. It's a gym. I guess it could be a dome shape. Why am I in this conversation?
4: Also coming up for the second time in about a month and a half, there's a recall in the world of, I'll tell you the name of the product. It kind of gives it away.
5: Yeah,
4: this is legit. I'm not making this up. This is from the Food and Drug Administration. They have again recalled the latest batch from Boner Bears Chocolate. It once again has what they refer to as undeclared sildenafil. Is that
2: not
4: right?
2: Not Boner Bears.
5: Yeah, wow.
4: Which apparently...
5: That's
4: Viagra. Yeah. Okay.
0: It puts lead in your pencil.
4: But what kills me about this is the second time the FDA has recalled it. I don't know who the target market is for Boner Bears sex chocolate. I'm guessing they don't get like the FDA's newsletter. If you're listening and have some of this stuff, by the way, be careful. But who really?
2: Yeah.
4: We'll get to the story coming up, but that's a legit story in the news. Also in the news, we have bull testicles. We have more new dating terms, which may make you want to jump off a large building. And we have the annual spelling bee results. And once again...
0: Yes, sir.
4: Once again, good luck pronouncing the name of the kid who won.
0: And let alone spelling it.
2: Yeah, the final quiz is spell your own name.
4: Perhaps the biggest waste of time in history. We'll get to that. It's all coming up.
0: My wish still hasn't come true that one of your daughters, the younger daughters, becomes involved in the spelling bee.
2: Right, right.
0: And all of a sudden you are spelling bee coach extraordinaire.
4: No, I would...
2: He comes in wearing yellow and black antenna.
0: Yes. Oh, yeah, absolutely.
4: Coming up...
0: Scripts.
4: Coming up
0: scripts.
4: In our mailbag, I get an excuse to play this. Mm.

0: Possible to
1: eat. A little bit of Trini Lopez, ladies and gentlemen.
2: I love the Trini.
1: We got a nice letter about Trini.
3: What is Trini like short for Trinidad or something?
1: I don't know. And I've heard it pronounced Trini.
3: I've always said Trini Lopez.
1: I've always said
3: Trini Lopez.
1: They always said Trini, but I think it might be Trini, like Trinidad. I think you might have a point there. I'll have to ask that hitchhiker that I picked up that speaks Spanish. But right now, we turn to Christy Lee for advice in the realm of the vehicle.
4: Yes, we're talking about the Hyundais and the Hyundai hybrids, especially the SUVs. 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I was up to 37.8 miles per gallon in the last couple of days, thanks to my hybrid.
1: I was up to 37 miles an hour on the freeway north of here.
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1: Hey, while you're at it, you might want to hit the Bob and Tom website because we have reposted our pop-up store. And we got a bunch of cool new stuff, including they want me to talk about the Hi-Viz.
4: Mm-hmm.
1: The Hi-Viz.
3: That's neon green.
4: The neon green stuff.
1: That's
4: so people
1: a thing
4: see
1: now?
4: You when you're running. Yeah.
1: Oh, okay.
4: That's why construction workers wear those vests.
3: Yeah, orange, yellow. And
1: I really like this Bob and Tom with the big old-fashioned microphone on it.
4: Uh-huh.
1: That's cool. And then we got a trucker cap and visors. And then for those of you that want to show off your gun.

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4: Over there, Tom. Hey, welcome back to the Bob and Tom Show, the O'Reilly Auto Parts Studios. Christy Lee. I'm having trouble seeing her because she's dressed in camouflage.
5: That's exactly right. That's how I wanted it.
4: She's at the news desk. There's Pat Godwin.
6: Hey, chick.
4: Hey, man. There's Josh Arnold.
7: Hi.
4: There's Ace Cosby.
8: Howdy. I sounded like Foster Brooks when I first started talking.
4: So anyway, I'm Chick McGee. 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
8: Thank you very much, Chick McGee. We've got a lot of stuff to get to today, including in the world of sports. But yes. Right now, we do have some random letters. Do you want to start?
4: Dear Bob and Tom Show, I was intrigued by the toothpaste etiquette conversation. I have been a lifelong member of the majority in terms of paste on brush, then brush in mouth.
8: Mm-hmm. A wasted motion.
4: However, I tried the Tom, Chick, Bryce Harper route of tube to mouth, then brush goes in.
6: Yes.
4: Not against it at all.
6: Okay.
4: It's like taking a different route to the same old destination. Let's spread the word. There could be a new majority on the horizon.
6: You know, I respect that person.
4: Yes.
6: They went, you know what? I've never done it that way. I don't know about this. And they tried it.
4: Exactly. That's, thank you, John.
6: Well done, John.
8: But Chick and I have been talking about this for years, and now it's actually in the news.
4: Yep.
8: Mm-hmm. And this morning I was astonished to see that this dumb story had actually made the news wires thing that I get.
4: The sports update, Bryce Harper's, what it says here, unorthodox dental hygiene habits have some dentists calling foul.
5: Oh.
4: Harper shared his morning routine on social media, showing followers that he squeezes toothpaste right into his mouth rather than applying it first to the toothbrush. TikTok users were appalled by the technique. Dentists chimed in, advising against Harper's method.
8: But the protests have no teeth, if you will.
6: Uh-huh. These are dentists.
8: Uh-huh. But listen.
4: They have all the teeth.
8: No, listen to the reasoning. It's
4: Ohio dentist Dr. Andrew Zucker said, I don't think there's anything to be gained. The only thing to be lost is just wasting a whole bunch of toothpaste.
8: Why?
4: I don't know.
8: Now, wasting it? You don't do any more.
6: I think it was Hooker who brought up the idea that maybe you are using more because you don't have the measurement of the actual brush
5: part. Right. Well, I agree.
8: Josh, I would think someone who has done as much work with his tongue as you allege would be, I would guess in this room, if we had to do a contest in which you had to guess the weight in grams of any given load, if you will.
6: All right, well, first
8: of toothpaste,
6: off,
8: you could tell.
6: I don't appreciate the word allege on that. I think there's an implication there.
8: They feel about load.
6: Completely unfounded. And no, load is actually accurate. So the.
4: By the way, Tom, your guesstimate, because you won't speculate on yourself, but who do you think in this room has been a thorough and generous lover most recently? If you guessed Christy, that would be right.
6: That's right.
5: Yeah. Oh, thank you.
4: You're welcome.
5: Yeah.
4: She spent some time.
8: Or is it right?
4: I am not going to
8: throw The point is,
4: why won't you throw us under the bus about
6: you're right.
4: that?
6: The dentist have- is the, no dentist is saying, hey, it's not good for you.
8: Putting the it's it just saves them. First of all, I get when I, in the morning it's pitch black in my bathroom.
5: Well, why don't you turn a light on?
4: Turn a light on.
8: Because the light, it
4: shut the door and turn the light on.
8: No, even when you shut the door, there's like this big line of light that gets through.
4: Well, that's
5: a design flaw. My God.
8: Again,
4: you got a problem with your builder. Then.
5: Yeah.
8: There's a wife, sometimes a kid, and always a dog. I don't want to wake up.
6: Well, do they want money to be brought home or not?
5: House to be warm in the winter.
4: The old ball and chain.
8: Yeah.
6: You don't scream. If you don't like it, get out enough in your house.
8: But even during the day,
4: man,
8: though.
4: I would love to have cameras set up for that.
8: You take the toothpaste, you put a little, what do you call it, a dollop?
4: A smidge?
6: A skosh.
8: What is the term for a unit of goo?
4: Bigger than a sea hare.
8: But I mean, well. There has to be a name for that unit, like... when you take your toothbrush, you put a what on it?
4: A dab.
8: A dab? Okay. Yeah.
6: That's not bad.
4: A little dab will do you.
8: A dab, a dollop, whatever. You just put it in your mouth, you save it. And I'm not sharing my toothpaste with anyone anyway. That's my toothpaste.
5: So you get dressed in the... You shower and everything in the dark?
8: The shower light doesn't go through. I can turn that one on. That's kind of around the corner.
4: Huh.
8: My bathroom is pretty big, so... closet has a... My closet has a big light in it.
6: So you two are the only ones, though, in this... house
4: and this whole building,
6: yeah.
4: Or there are others like us, but they're not admitting it.
6: I wonder why they wouldn't. But
4: I don't know.
6: Well, now you guys said you did something that I don't anymore.
5: What's that?
6: I haven't done this in years. When you put the toothpaste on the brush, you then put it under the water real quick.
5: I do. Yeah.
6: I don't.
5: Oh.
6: I wet the brush and then put the toothpaste on right in the mouth.
5: Boom. I do both.
8: But see, none of this stuff has any effect on the effectiveness of the toothpaste.
6: No, it's just kind of fun to talk about people's routines.
8: Yeah, sure. But I think the Bryce Harper thing, like I said, Chick and I have been talking about this forever, and I know it's dumb, but for some reason, the Bryce Harper thing has really taken off.
4: A dentist named Maria Ryan... A woman who's a dentist.
5: Hey.
4: Oh, sorry. She's the chief clinical officer at Colgate-Palmolive.
5: Oh.
4: I think she has more than a dog in this fight, okay? She added, you have a lot of germs in your mouth, you know, and when you're putting your mouth on the toothpaste tube, you get those germs in the tube.
5: Yeah, you do.
4: Sometimes people share toothpaste. I worry about that a little bit.
8: See, it's just the sharing of toothpaste that would be the problem. That's what.
5: So your germs are clean germs, is what you're telling me?
8: No, if the toothpaste does its job, if there are germs on the toothpaste, they're dead already.
4: I think we like to say. I think we like to say our germs are more. I don't want to speak for you, Tom. Elite.
8: That's right.
4: Yes,
8: that's right.
6: Yeah.
8: This is an interesting thing. as you say, the way one does one's routine.
6: Yes.
8: Does have a certain
7: now, interest. Josh, your routine is a little different. You don't brush your teeth in the morning because it messes with your coffee. Am I right?
6: That's exactly right. But I have, I do mouthwash in the morning.
7: Aha. Uh-huh.
6: So as the shower is warming up and I'm having a morning pee, I'm swishing my mouthwash.
5: So now, do you brush your teeth here after you've had coffee in the morning?
6: No, at home.
4: Oh. A brushing of the teeth or a mouthwash will really, really ruin a glass of juice. I'll tell you that.
6: You know what? And I found that before the shower and then before my first cup of coffee, there's a good 30, 40 minutes in between. Uh-huh. And it's okay. It's a good amount of time.
8: Well, I have an idea.
6: Yes.
8: What if Colgate came out with a coffee-flavored toothpaste?
6: Oh, I know. I like my toothpaste minty.
8: Oh, no.
6: No, he says.
4: If there's some way that they could deliver caffeine into what you're talking about, I'm all for it.
8: Has anybody tried that?
5: I think...
6: A caffeinated toothpaste?
5: It seems like we've had that story.
8: They tried a transdermal caffeinated soap.
4: Now we're talking.
8: I remember that.
6: That's still out there. That's crazy.
8: Mm-hmm. That'd be...
5: Let me look.
8: I wonder if they've done a coffee-flavored toothpaste.
6: Who wants that?
7: Toothpaste.
8: Now, do you have a cup in your bathroom?
6: No.
8: For water?
5: No.
4: I use my paw, my hand.
8: So you just reach your...
4: Under this spigot?
6: No, I don't do anything with water.
4: No.
8: When you brush your teeth?
6: Yeah.
8: Huh?
6: What do you mean?
4: Do you swallow the toothpaste?
6: No, of course not. I spit into the sink.
8: But don't you take water and swish it around to rinse?
6: No. I spit a few times, and there you go. And then maybe I'll have a sip of water when I get to my bed, because I've got a cup there.
4: Huh. I see your end table in your bed, a book, a couple of reading glasses, possibly. one of those credit cards that actually a magnifying glass. I see that. I see all sorts of your glass of water, as you've said. I see all that happen.
6: Do you want to know the truth?
4: Yes.
6: A lamp.
4: Okay.
6: Yes. Two remotes.
4: Okay. Just a backup, or you require two? One for a DVD?
6: One for the cable system, one for the TV and everything else.
5: All right. I was going to say ceiling fan. I thought maybe you had.
6: Oh, no. No remote for the ceiling fan. Okay. A devotional, and then my cup of water.
4: A devotional.
8: Oh, these devotional, these little cards?
4: You hippies.
6: No. It's a
8: book?
6: A morning devotional. Yeah, it's a book.
8: Mm-hmm. Is it like positive things to get your day going?
6: Yeah, it's a Christian-based positive thing.
8: How long are they?
6: They're one page.
8: How long does it take you to read them?
6: Oh, gosh, 1 minute? And I read them before the shower, and then it's something
8: Do you read them while lying down, or do you read them while sitting?
6: No, I'm sitting. I'm up, and I'm sitting. And usually, what?
8: Yeah.
6: Oh, yeah. And it's a nice, it's a verse, it's a Bible verse, and then it's a nice sort of rumination about it, and then it's something I can say out loud, and then I think about it in the shower. It's nice.
8: Oh, that sounds so
4: nice. I used to do a devotional, but they all tended to tilt toward, please don't let me kill Tom.
6: Yeah.
4: And
5: that's a really nice way to start your day.
4: So I just say that to myself.
8: I don't have that kind of time.
5: Yeah, you can't see in the dark to read your devotional.
8: I get out. Bob my phone alarm on. Use that light to navigate out of the room without tripping over a dog.
4: Mm-hmm. I'm going to try to be truthful, and you guys can believe me or not. My end table, I have three or four pair of earbuds, shoelaces for some reason.
6: On top?
4: Yeah.
6: Okay.
4: They're on the end table.
5: On your nightstand?
4: Just in case I want to change shoelaces for the next morning.
6: Gotcha.
4: Take a look at that. Let's see, a lamp, of course. And that's
5: phone charger?
4: That's about it. No.
5: Where's your phone charger?
4: Phone charger's in the bathroom. I'm trying to get away from the phone.
5: How do you get up?
8: Where's your alarm?
5: Yeah.
4: I never, ever, ever use an alarm. I've stopped trying.
5: Huh.
4: I don't.
7: Wow. Not even as a backup, huh?
4: No, ma'am. Sir, I'm sorry.
7: That's fine. That's very...
8: No.
5: There is a caffeine toothpaste, gentlemen.
8: No wow. Kidding. Mm-hmm. What's it called? Is it coffee flavored or just
5: No, it's not coffee flavored. It's called Super Smile. Super Smile Professional.
4: You ever want to get up and smile? That's wonderful.
5: Colgate, I don't know if this is a joke. I have to look into this. It looks like coffee lover's toothpaste.
8: Yeah, I don't know. I was just asking if it was flavored like coffee, if that's out
6: Would
8: there.
6: Would you like that?
8: No.
6: Yeah, I want my toothpaste to taste like toothpaste.
4: Well, you know that toothpaste ruining cups of coffee and glasses of juice, that's I think every human being experiences that.
5: Yeah.
4: So if they can find a formula that your toothpaste doesn't ruin that.
5: Yeah, there are quite a few coffee-flavored toothpastes out there.
8: Wow. If you want to stir your coffee, look at this. The new Bob and Tom stirring paddle.
6: Oh, they've arrived.
4: I need 12 of those.
8: It's got our logo on it. Should I make these available to folks that listen?
4: Absolutely.
6: Yeah. They're good for stirring coffee or for going to tiny auctions.
9: Hello? I'd like to bid on Christie's panties, please.
4: Or you could say that they're used to stir it up.
8: Oh, yeah.
6: That's very good.
4: Yeah.
8: It's amazing the junk you can get in this world.
4: There are children up right now making those.
8: Now, Pat, in your world, you've got that gizmo you have to sleep with. What's it called again?
7: CPAP,
8: The sleep apnea machine?
7: Yeah, and I'll be sleeping with new things, ice buckets and all kinds of devices I have to rent.
5: For your shoulder.
8: Once again, we should point this out. Pat's last show before the shoulder surgery will be tomorrow night.
4: And it might be the last show.
8: Yeah, you're going to be in Kalamazoo, Michigan.
7: Could be.
8: At Shakespeare's. And then it's Under the Knife Tuesday.
7: Tuesday, yeah.
8: And we'll see you in a couple of weeks.
7: I'll see you in a week.
8: We'll see.
7: Mm-hmm. Did I get fired?
6: No, Tom just wants to make sure you're...
8: Oh,
5: Do you have a recliner?
8: Nice rehab.
7: I had a recliner. I got rid of it, yeah.
5: That would come in very handy.
4: Recliner was the only place that was even borderline comfortable.
8: Now you're scaring them again.
7: No, I'm good.
8: Okay, good. when we come back, perhaps we can get a song. You know, while you can still play and everything.
7: Sure,
4: he's good.
8: And perhaps we'll have another update on the dental hygiene habits of Bryce Harper. I think it's important. This actually is kind of fun. Maybe it'll underscore for some young folks that, hey, the personal hygiene habits are a good thing.
6: Yeah, so long as you're brushing your teeth, eh?
8: Yeah, brush your teeth.
4: How do people have, upper and lower faux teeth, if you will? Do they, like...
5: You mean dentures?
4: Brush them and put them in a glass and...
6: Maybe both.
4: Right. Do they have a morning routine and put the glue on it and stick them in their mouth?
8: I don't know. I assume.
4: Yeah?
8: I don't know if you brush them. I've seen the... Obviously, there's a lot of...
5: Pepsodent or whatever that was.
8: You see the glass with the... teeth sitting in it, right. In various movies and stuff. So,
4: do they make false teeth that actually look like the chattering teeth? I would want.
6: Oh, for sure.
4: That's almost as worth getting all your teeth pulled.
8: No. The way to do it would be to make a cleaning device.
4: Yes.
8: That when you put your false teeth on it and put it in the desk, it does the chatter thing.
4: But think of that, Tom. You can really get on the nooks and crannies if you're holding your teeth, right?
6: Oh, you can get in there. Man. Yeah.
8: Yeah, you really do some heavy flossing.
4: That's a brushing.
8: Okay. Well, we'll get more on tooth maxing, if you will, coming up just around the corner. Also, some new dating terms that you'll find very annoying, I think. testicle news, as always, something important in the world of testicles. And we'll get to the recall of Boner Bears chocolate. If you have any... Be careful. We'll tell you why
4: that's
8: important.
4: And that's a real thing, Boner Bears.
8: Absolutely. This is the second recall. We had the story of the first recall, I want to say more than a month ago, and it's the same issue, the hidden Viagra-type component. Coming up, we'll have some genuine sporting news from Chick McGee.
4: That's right.
8: We are in the O'Reilly Auto Parts studios. And this is the Bob and Tom Show.
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31: If you are struggling with substance abuse, alcohol, pills, whatever it may be, first of all, it's nothing to be ashamed of. We know addiction is a brain disease, and we also know getting into recovery can be tough. Also, in case this helps, I want to tell you about a new study at a Harvard School of Public Health, which found that spiritual belief, the idea of a steady religious practice, had a protective effect from addiction. Experts we talked to told us there were probably a few reasons why this might be the case. Number one, excessive drug and alcohol use would not be the norm in a religious community, and people want to fit in. Two, a belief in a higher power provides people with hope and solace, great foils for addiction. And three, and I think there's some merit to this, regular attendance in a faith community also provides connection. Just like in AA, camaraderie and social support is often what you need. I'm Dr. Sanjay Gupta, helping you live a better life.
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0: Proud to be here today.
2: Proud to be here today. Mm-hmm. All right, there's Pat Godwin.
1: Hello.
2: She's proud to be here, and you just...
1: Filled with pride just for being here.
2: Just a hello. All right, there's Josh Arnold.
4: I know for a fact Pat's proud to be here.
2: All
4: he
2: right.
4: told me so in the green room earlier this morning.
2: Okay. Nice. All right.
1: We had a pride parade back then.
2: Talking about it off air. Nice. There's Ace Cosby.
4: Pleased to be here.
2: I'm Chick McGee.
0: There you go.
2: He's pleased to be here. And here's Tom. Hi, Tom.
5: Well, I'm tired, but I'm here.
2: All right.
5: I'll be honest with you.
2: I think I caught your headache, brother.
5: Patty G, once again, getting some serious surgery. Coming up on next Tuesday, it'll be the shoulder.
2: Very mm-hmm. few people survive. And,
5: there'll be no guitar playing for six weeks or so.
1: 6 weeks, yeah.
5: Okay,
1: wow.
5: So we've made arrangements to bring in some guest guitarists to assist Pat. That'll be fun.
4: Oh,
0: like Kenny Wayne Shepherd?
1: Clapton on Tuesday.
4: Nice. I was hoping you had started practicing with your feet.
0: Oh.
1: Yeah, I could do that. Yeah, you have to adapt in this world.
0: Yes, right.
2: Oh, I'd like to see that.
5: Did anybody see the... anybody see the news story? The essence of the story is this woman gets pulled over.
4: Oh, I know.
5: And the cop says, I saw you holding your phone there. And she goes, no.
4: That was everywhere, yeah.
5: And then he goes, no, you were holding your phone. She lifts up and she doesn't have a hand. She doesn't. She's a lovely woman.
4: Yeah.
5: She literally does not have a hand.
4: Okay.
5: Her hand has been amputated.
4: So, sir, did not see that.
5: And the guy still gives her a ticket.
0: What?
4: Oh, my gosh.
5: So she goes to court, and the case is dismissed.
0: How ridiculous is that?
5: They should fine the cop. That is so ridiculous.
0: What was his ticket for, then?
2: Well, but in the policeman's defense, she cut her hand off just as he was walking up to the car.
5: The bloody stump trick.
4: The stump was holding a phone.
2: That's right. hold a phone with this.
5: Yeah, that was all over the news, but just
4: yeah, I wonder
5: come
4: what
5: on.
4: The ticket was for.
2: And she was an attractive young lady, too.
5: Yeah, she was.
2: Despite the fact she had only one hand.
0: Yeah.
2: Yeah.
0: Mm.
5: Well, that
2: cuts that process in half.
5: I don't know what her.
2: She's still capable of that.
5: Never mind.
4: Yeah, how did that guy not...
5: wouldn't the cop just go, oh, I'm sorry, I made a mistake?
2: Oh, why wouldn't he just start laughing and go, you have a nice day, or something like
5: that?
2: Yeah, my fault.
5: If they pull them over, do they get fined if they don't give him a ticket? I don't know. Maybe he had to make his quota for the day, but...
4: I saw you holding a phone. No, you didn't.
2: Don't
4: you tell me.
2: Oh, what we got here? How did you step out of the car?
5: But in the news clip that I saw, she seemed to kind of take it. She wasn't really angry. It's just kind of annoyed.
4: Sure.
5: She could have really gone out on a limb.
2: Now, do you think she knows someone? They buy gloves together.
4: So instead of wasting
2: one entire glove.
0: Yeah.
5: I think there's a service for shoes.
2: I bet so.
5: You get your twin. It's like having a
4: like a pen pal kind of thing.
5: Kind of like a pen pal. You got like your Florsheim pal or something.
2: You could run out on one of the socials. Middle-aged man seeking.
5: They could call the place the Sugar Shack.
2: Same middle-aged man.
4: Sugar Shack.
5: Missing a foot. You know.
2: I'm missing my right hand. Object, trade gloves.
0: Uh-huh.
2: Why not?
5: The point was here, Pat, you're not going to be losing your hand. You're just going to be losing the use of your arm there.
1: So it heals.
5: Quite some time.
2: How many, conservatively, how many hours a day or minutes do you spend playing the guitar, just sitting around playing?
1: I play quite a bit, yeah.
2: Mm-hmm.
1: Yeah, I really enjoy it.
2: Mm-hmm.
1: I play as a hobby. I play as my job. Yeah, I like it.
2: Okay.
1: Yeah.
2: Well, so what do you have as a backup to fill up that time?
1: let's see. Reading. Masturbation.
2: No.
5: About masturbation.
2: Reading about masturbation.
5: Writing about it. Singing about it.
1: I will fill the time with more writing.
2: All right. Okay.
1: boning up, listening to the show on my week off.
6: And I like the sound of the boning up. I like
1: coming
6: that.
1: Up with new ideas.
5: Well, why don't you play it? Since you still can play, this would be a good time for you to play, play something.
1: Oh, let's do something.
5: Okay, so.
1: It takes a longer time to get it out of the holster. This guitar slinger says. So now I have the bedroom is getting back to where it was before. I have a hospital like bed. And I've got the side rail because I have issues with the sleep paralysis. Mm-hmm. And we just got yesterday in this like running water thing that goes on your shoulder. Did you have that? Running
6: Chick, cool. Absolutely did. Yeah, cool. Josh helped me hook that up.
5: Did you put ice water in? Is that the deal?
1: Mine has a little attachment to it on the side of the bed that cools it off. Regular water.
6: And you can also make coffee in it.
0: Iced coffee.
4: By the way, your shoulder coffee is still the tastiest coffee.
6: I was shocked at how good that coffee is.
5: I missed that shoulder coffee. No, I got an armpit hair in mine. No, thank you.
6: Oh, well. Fine, everybody. Yeah.
1: So this isn't exactly a romantic setting, and I am seeing someone, and hopefully she can put up with this.
6: So nice.
5: She's going to come over to your place?
1: Of course.
0: You can't drive.
5: I thought you didn't ever have home games.
1: You don't know what I do. We're just starting up a song for the price.
5: For the sake of the song. Okay.
6: I cannot.
5: It's the capital of the away game.
1: Le-le-le-le.
6: Yes!
1: Lacrosse man, just above bed. That side rail is there because I have sleep paralysis and fell out of bed a couple years ago. I busted my right eye. Why won't you stay? As a CPAP I have on my head. I have sleep apnea, and the CPAP forces air into my lungs so I don't snore, allowing me to sleep better. Lots of people have them. Well, as you have in your mind. I'm guessing it wasn't the nursing home kind. Stay, lady, stay. That pad you see is for my back. I had a spinal fusion 4 years ago. They put 7 rods and screws in there, so I have to sleep with a bulky heating pad. But why shy away? Is it a smell of biofreeze and my cold ice pack? The ice reduces the inflammation. I also take medication for nerve pain called Lyrica, which can make me impotent from time to time. I take a Cialis. Let them love and begin. I may only last a minute or two. Then these sharp bolts of pain go shooting through my legs and feet, and the small of my back spasms, and I get a Charlie horse, and I have to stop making love immediately. Run, lady, run. Why does this happen every time?
6: Oh, yes, sir.
1: That's mid-career, Dylan.
5: Thank you very much, man. Now, we'll get back to our mailbag.
6: Yes.
5: If you don't mind.
1: I got your mailbag right here.
6: He's holding his scrotum. Calls it his mailbag.
0: The most junior high thing I've seen all day.
5: We were talking about, is it Trini Lopez?
4: I've always said Trini.
0: Trini. I've always said Trini.
6: I have
0: Lopez.
6: Always said Trini as well. Yeah.
5: Okay.
6: Trini Lopez.
5: Okay. That probably is right. I assume it's, is it from Trinidad?
6: And we're speculating it is from Trinidad.
5: I don't know.
6: Don't sleep on Tobago, okay?
0: Oh, Tobago and Trinidad.
6: Yeah. Trinidad and Tobago. Tobago? Right?
5: Oh, I thought you meant the song.
6: They're
5: Trinidad and the big Mississippi and the Lake Titicaca and the town of Honolulu. Islands.
6: That's right.
5: Over the weekend, writes Joe, I watched the great movie The Dirty Dozen.
6: Oh, yeah.
5: Trini Lopez is one of the actors in it.
6: Sure.
5: I didn't remember if he made it to the end of the movie.
4: Well, don't ruin it now.
5: okay. Well.
6: Who else is in that movie, Tom?
0: Apparently a dozen people.
6: Mm-hmm. Some say the greatest professional football player who ever lived.
5: Jim Brown.
6: That's right.
5: Of course. Number 32 of the Cleveland Browns.
6: Art Modell told him to get back for practice at the Browns, and Jim Brown replied, I retire. That's what happened. I'm not coming back. I'm making movies now.
5: Yeah, and but our letter writer points out that he didn't know what happened to Trini in the movie, and he said that I come to find he apparently breaks his neck in a parachute jump.
0: Yeah, well, he just told everybody.
5: And he lands in an apple tree, and our letter writer
6: an apple tree
5: asked the question, why wasn't it a lemon tree?
7: A little lemon tree, very pretty, and a lemon flower.
4: See, what you thought? we weren't laughing hard enough, so you turned it up?
6: Yeah, louder.
4: You cranked it.
6: And I've told you this story.
5: If it's too loud, you're too old.
4: And by the way, yes, exactly right.
6: One of the dozen, Al Mancini, his sister lived right down the street from me in London, Ohio.
4: The joke wasn't funny enough, Rose. For the spoiler alert. Or for the spoiler, rather. There was no alert.
5: There was no joke. This is from Joe.
4: No, there's a joke there.
6: If you're going to spoil...
4: Why wasn't it a lemon tree?
6: If you're going to spoil alert... Yeah, you know what I mean. Make the joke worth it.
4: Yeah, it wasn't worth the spoiler.
5: Well, hey, let's just think about this.
6: Okay.
5: Would you have a lemon tree in Nazi Germany in a prison camp?
4: Oh, now I get it.
7: Much funnier.
6: Well, if you don't have a lemon tree, how are you going to polish the woodwork?
5: These are all fair questions. Huh? Okay. When we come back, we'll have more of your letters.
4: Will we? That one didn't end it?
5: Joe, I enjoyed your letter very
6: much. Everybody's so nearsighted. I've got 20/20.
5: I for one liked it. We will return to the O'Reilly Auto Parts studios, and this will still be the Bob and Tom Show.
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31: Colleague of mine was telling me the other day about how their Instagram feed is filled with videos, most of them kind of funny, about how grandparents and friends tend to bulldoze new parents out of the way to get to see their baby. As a dad of three daughters, I know how life really does become all about them the moment those kids are born. But I also know parents are still people, too, who need their own attention beyond being mom or dad. And moms, in particular in those early years, can feel especially invisible in the eyes of other people. So what can you do to stop contributing to what is known as maternal invisibility? Women we spoke to said these two things were the most helpful. When people stopped to ask how they could best support them, number one, or when they took the initiative to handle certain tasks that obviously needed to be done. I'm Dr. Sanjay Gupta, helping you live a better life.
6: Bob and Tom Show, Christy Lee at the news desk.
0: Hello.
6: There's Pat Godwin, the guitar desk.
7: Hey, Chick.
6: Hey, there's Josh Arnold.
7: Hi.
6: Ace Cosby.
7: Hello.
6: Hello. I am Chick McGee at the sports desk. Hello, Tom.
32: My father said to me.
6: Yep.
32: I fear you'll find that love is like
6: a
32: lovely lemon tree.
6: I like this dance, Tom. Yeah, go, Tom, go.
32: And the lemon flower is sweet.
6: Go, Tom,
7: oh, baby.
6: Go, Tom.
32: The fruit of the poor lemon is impossible to eat.
5: Now we're playing Trini Lopez because we got a nice letter in the mail about, and I did a little homework during the break here.
6: Uh-huh.
5: The correct pronunciation is Trini.
7: Wow.
6: Trini.
5: Like T-R-E-E.
7: Like weenie.
5: Yeah, I
6: is it phonetically T-R-E-E-K-N-I?
5: Yeah, it's, phonetically it is T-R-E-E.
6: Oh, okay.
5: Trini Lopez.
6: There you go.
5: Born in Dallas, Texas, and a good friend of Frank Sinatra. Remember his other big hit?
0: Nope.
6: No.
7: If I had a hammer.
5: Yeah, very good. If I had a hammer.
6: Wow, he didn't write anything, huh?
5: I think If I Had a Hammer is probably a old folk song, I'm guessing.
6: Right.
5: Never really got the... Point that.
6: You didn't...
7: No, I'm sure that message was lost on
6: except
7: me.
6: Except the allegory?
5: I had a hammer. I'd hammer in the morning. Well, that's going to piss off the neighbors.
0: Yeah, well.
7: It just means the work that needs to be done.
5: Put the hammer away for a while. I got a coffee to drink and a paper to read over here.
0: His first name is actually Trinidad.
6: Oh. Huh. I was just guessing.
0: Trinidad Lopez III, known as Trini Lopez.
5: And we were talking about him because he's one of the stars of the Dirty Dozen.
6: Mm-hmm. And if he were German, it'd be Trinidad Lopez the Third.
7: Trinidad and the Third is a little redundant.
6: Yeah, that's true.
7: Yeah.
5: Okay, well, I'm sorry. Thank you for the letter.
6: If I had a daughter,
5: we'll
6: I
5: would
6: stay Trinidad.
7: If I had a daughter.
6: Trinity, right?
5: Dear Bob and Tom Show.
6: Yes, Tom.
5: Big story from a couple weeks ago, you may recall. They are currently brewing the final batch of a beer known as Schlitz.
0: Yes.
5: Used to be very well known.
0: In Milwaukee.
5: Kind of
6: the beer that made Milwaukee famous.
5: Yep. Yeah, but it's going away.
7: Let me taste that Schlitz.
5: And got this important letter from Lumberton, Texas. Frank, thanks for writing us. Hope you're having a good day in Lumberton.
6: Lumbering around.
5: I was listening to your coverage of the demise of Schlitz beer, and it reminded me of this true story. Did you know that ladies don't drink beer at the beach?
7: They don't.
5: They don't want to get sand in their Schlitz.
7: That is a problem, I would imagine. Yeah. Yeah.
5: Thank you, Frank. Science project. Frank, I may have enjoyed that more than anybody else.
6: Yes, sir.
5: And I read it twice.
7: Christy, if you get sand up there, a month later, does a pearl come out?
0: No.
6: But a lot of people say it's so romantic to on
0: have
6: the
0: sex
6: beach.
0: On the beach?
5: No.
0: No.
6: Sand goes everywhere. Yeah. You get sand in your pee hole, you got problems.
7: Okay. I bet.
5: Well,
6: it stings.
7: Doctor, I have sand in my pee hole.
6: Help me,
7: you know what? You guys know my doctor.
6: Yeah.
7: I'm going to call him today and just say, hey, I have sand in my pee hole. What? And
6: see what happens.
0: He'll go, yeah. Tom put you up to this.
5: Why don't you do that?
6: And don't tell him it's you.
0: Just, has anybody here had sex on the beach?
6: I'd rather be a
7: no.
6: Not,
0: you have?
7: Yeah.
6: Not completely. I mean, I've,
0: messed around a little bit.
6: Yeah, I put my hand on third base, if you know what I mean. Or home plate.
1: And then pool chairs, you drag them out on the beach.
6: Oh, yeah.
1: And actually, resort in Jamaica.
0: Well, that's not fair. You're not in the
7: that's
0: sand.
7: The beach. Yeah, she's talking from here to eternity.
0: Yeah.
7: I've done that, too.
0: Yeah.
1: You name it.
5: With the waves coming over you.
0: Around you.
7: Yeah, I've made out on the beach, but not sex.
6: Burt Lancaster and the well-known lesbian, Deborah Carr. Oh, yeah.
0: Yeah, but it's a sexy scene.
6: You, if you say so.
5: Okay. Any more mailbag stuff over there?
6: Dear Bob and Tom Show, hello to my favorite morning crew.
0: Oh, nice.
7: Hi.
6: This is from Destiny. She lives in Arkansas. I just wanted Chick to know I'm on my lunch break, sitting in my car, catching up on this morning's show, and staring at a wooden fence. Thanks
5: happened?
6: For the years of laughs. I've loved you all since the mid-90s when my unhinged bus driver would blast the morning show for all the kids, unbeknownst to their parents.
7: Yeah.
6: Mine didn't mind so much, Destiny said. Encouraged my unconventional sense of humor. Thank God. That's Destiny. Good luck to our Lady Razorbacks, by the way, here in Arkansas. Softball team headed to the finals in Oklahoma City.
7: How about that?
0: That's cool.
6: Woo Pig Suey.
5: That's nice. I always wonder, how do they get the pronunciation Arkansas? I mean, when you're a kid, you look at it and you go, it's Arkansas, right?
7: I mean, it's every bit Arkansas.
6: Well, the problem is it's Arkansas, but Kansas is plainly exists. You know?
7: Right,
0: it
7: exactly.
0: It should be Kansas.
6: That's the problem.
5: Oh, I see. Maybe, yeah, there you go.
0: Maybe Kansas made
6: yes.
0: a mistake.
5: This is why learning English is so difficult. None of it makes sense. I don't know how we even...
6: Kansas City, Kansas.
5: I see.
7: I'm heading to Kansas.
6: Yeah.
5: Okay. I think it's time to move forward here with a brief sports broadcast. You got some sports information for
6: me? Is that right?
7: Did you notice he said brief?
5: No, no. You can go as
7: long as trying to plant that seed of brevity.
6: Spurs won last night. Christy? Brief enough for you.
5: All right.
0: So we're tied up?
6: Victor Wembanyama looked different in game. Oh. This is my favorite thing. First of all, the Spurs win last night, 118-91, ooh, forcing a Game 7 Saturday night in Oklahoma City, 8 o'clock Eastern Daylight Time. I tell you that to tell you, this is what came down from AP, and you tell me if this guy wants to report on sports or write the next great American novel.
7: Okay.
6: I am not embellishing this. You can read it after to prove to you. Here's what it says. Victor Wembanyama looked different at Game 6. There was the long robe that the San Antonio Star wore to his home arena on Thursday night, done to celebrate an Islamic holiday, but also reminding some of his look last summer at a Shaolin temple. On the court, he was back to his dominant self as well, facing an elimination game for the first time in his career.
5: He wore a light coat, thought about her, and walked out in the rain.
6: Frustrated novelist, whatever this guy's name
0: is. His name is A.I.
7: He's pretty good.
0: He's
7: A-I? Very good.
0: Yeah.
7: Very good.
6: Well, according to Christy, that's AI. There you go.
5: Oh, nicely done.
0: You like that?
6: Sure. It's flowery.
0: Yeah.
6: A lot of words, according to Edwin Newman, when you only need one. Yeah.
5: I think he's describing a couple aspects of that people aren't aware of.
6: Okay. So that's the sports story that you would pen?
5: Not necessarily.
6: New York Knicks center Mitchell Robinson has a broken right pinky finger. No timetable for his return.
7: No timetable for his return.
6: The Knicks
7: no timetable for his return.
5: Oh, are you doing a little bit of
7: no time?
0: No time.
5: By the Guess Who?
7: Yes.
6: How about this?
5: Once again, by the way, the original significant members of the Guess Who have owned the name again, and they're on tour.
7: Yeah.
5: So, Randy Bachman. Why are you giving me the look?
6: I'm not giving you the look. I'm trying to get to my next sports story briefly. And,
5: well, no, I think it's important to know because the Guess Who famously has not been the real guys for many years. One of the most famous scam bands out there. But now Burton Cummings. No, if you went to see the Guess Who, you were seeing like the light guy and the sound guy maybe. And it wasn't the real band.
6: Big news from the French Open. Top rank, number one, head honcho at the Hacienda. Yannick Sinner. He's out at the French Open. Ooh. He struggled with dizziness. He loves the Walt Disney World. Dizziness and wasted a chance to serve for the match. 3-6, 2-6, 7-5, 6-1, 6-1. Number 6-7. One loses.
5: He wasn't feeling well. A and B, it's incredibly hot there.
6: And he suffered from dizziness, and here's what it sounded like on the court as he was getting dizzy.
7: Oh, Lord. Oh, look at him stumble. Wow. Oh, man. Oh. Oh, he just honked the ball boy's nuts. Oh, boy.
6: George is coming in to pick him up. Okay, and he was out. Do we want to save the spelling bee for when we come back?
5: Sure.
6: Okay.
5: I do have a little bit more information about the lady that was going to get the ticket.
0: Mm-hmm.
5: The traffic citation issued to the woman in Florida for driving and holding a phone in her hand, and she doesn't have a right hand. The citation has been withdrawn. The case drew widespread attention after the woman posted the video. This happened months ago, and then one of the TV stations got the body cam from the cop. And the lady goes, I don't have a hand, and she holds up her arm. But the charges have been dismissed. So
7: okay,
5: they caught her no-handed, I guess. But she's fine. And she's got a pretty good attitude about it. It's kind of funny. So she's okay. Everybody's fine. And the cop.
6: The video is great. She waited kind of for the reveal to let him get through his spiel, and then she holds it up.
5: Yeah, she shows him twice that she doesn't actually have a hand. Coming up, we have Christy Lee at the news desk with a story about bull testicles in kind of a mosaic that's quite interesting, reminiscent of another story that's actually coming up about the Molly Malone statue. Have you seen that statue, Pat?
1: No, I have not.
7: I have my picture next to that statue.
5: Well, and there's a thing about that that's kind of similar to this thing about the bull testicles.
7: Ah.
5: Right now we return to Chick McGee to find out about the best way to keep yourself safe and happy.
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5: Thank you very much, Chick. We'll get another song out of Patty G. And I will point out, Pat's doing his last show before the big surgery.
2: Saturday?
5: Your show is Saturday evening in Kalamazoo at Shakespeare's. The surgery is coming up on Tuesday.
2: Correct.
5: And it's pretty serious surgery. Have you chosen a lady's name when you get the sex change? Oh, that's not what you're doing?
2: You don't have to do that.
5: Because with the name Pat, it's pretty. I can go either way. If you're going to be trans, if you're starting with the name Pat, it's so easy to just.

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1: Back to the Bob and Tom Show, my little pumpkin. We're in the O'Reilly Auto Parts studios. There's Christy Lee at the news desk.
2: Hello.
1: There's Pat Godwin.
2: Sorry, I sneezed.
1: There's Josh Arnold.
3: Hi there.
1: There's Ace Cosby.
4: Hello.
1: I'm Chick McGee. Hello, Tom.
3: Hello, Chickster. We've got a sportscast up and running.
1: Guess where we are? That's right.
2: Wait. Bryce.
1: Yeah.
2: Anybody get accosted by the goose yesterday when they left?
4: No.
2: Oh, my God. It was sitting in the flower box right at the top of the stairs.
1: Oh, they love that
2: thing. And I didn't see it.
1: I've seen them sitting there.
2: They have removed the flower box, by the way.
3: Is that why? Okay.
2: They must have. Yeah. And I just walked out the door and I'm probably looking at my phone and it flew right across my face.
1: Well, now if they had a time machine, we could go back and not feed them popcorn. Maybe that would help.
3: When there's a goose infestation here at the radio station.
2: Yes.
1: Anyway.
2: It scared me to death. I just wondered if anybody else had that experience yesterday.
3: Just be on the lookout in the parking lot as you walk. Goose poop everywhere.
1: Do I remember you had the kids one time at a canal and you were walking with the kid and a goose attacked you guys or something? Didn't he come running at you? Or is that another person?
3: No, the one canal is the walkway's been ruined by all the geese.
2: Yeah. Oh, really? Oh,
3: it's just goose poop everywhere.
1: And it's not normal bird poo. It's like
4: it's almost like cat.
1: Yes, it looks like
4: green,
1: cat turds.
4: Green cat poop.
3: Too much of it.
2: Yeah. Like plugs.
3: I say build a wall.
1: Keep them out.
3: Yeah. Well, it's the north. That's where the problem's
1: coming. Make them go back to Canada. Nobody talks about the Canadian border.
3: Yeah.
1: That's a big... Bryce Harper's unorthodox dental hygiene habits have some dentists calling foul. Harper shared his morning routine of brushing his teeth on social media. He showed his followers that he squeezes toothpaste straight from the tube right into his mouth, as most handsome, intelligent men do in this country.
3: Chick and I have been talking about this for years.
1: That's exactly right. TikTok users were disgusted by Harper's technique, but dentists chimed in advising. Dentists say it's not a good thing to do either.
3: They've got a couple dentists. They have no basis for this at all.
1: Ohio dentist Andrew Zucker. Dr. Zucker said, I don't think there's anything to be gained. The only thing to be lost is just you're wasting toothpaste. I disagree strongly.
3: You can control the amount that you squeeze out.
1: Exactly.
2: Yeah, but you can't see it.
3: Are you standing
2: in front of it?
3: I think Chick and I both have extraordinarily skilled the tongue.
2: Okay.
3: You help me here. What's the word I'm looking for?
1: Adaptability with my tongue. I can pick up...
2: You can tell exactly how long it is.
1: I can pick up a dollar and give you change with my tongue.
3: How about that? It just saves a step. It's easier.
1: Right. Climb aboard.
3: As long as you're not sharing the toothpaste with someone else. And I'm not.
1: I would think that would be... you're in a relationship. It's okay to share toothpaste in that manner. Don't you think?
3: You're
1: swapping spit.
3: The other dentist in this interview says...
1: Dr. Maria Ryan, chief clinical officer at Colgate-Palmolive, has a dog in the fight, said you have a lot of germs in your mouth. When you're putting your mouth on the toothpaste tube, you get those germs on there. That's her contention. Sometimes people share toothpaste. I worry about the germs being shared as well. There you go.
3: And they're using this against Bryce Harper on the road. Is that what's happening?
1: The home team, and he's a visitor. They put up the video of him brushing his teeth and two lusty boos as he's
3: okay.
4: Boo.
1: Let's see. The Shrey, Shrey is the first name. Parika, Parikh. Shrey Parika has won the Scripps National Spelling Bee.
3: Oh.
1: A 14-year-old turned a tense, high-quality final into a blowout last night, racing through the 90-second spell-off and getting 32 words right to beat Ishan Gupta and become the best young speller in the English language.
3: I'm pissed. I had my money on Gupta.
1: I had Gupta in the points.
4: 32 words in 90 seconds isn't bad.
3: We have the video of this. It's
1: there he is.
3: Completely ridiculous.
5: Taroni.
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5: Kawathai.
6: C-Y-W-Y-D-D-A-U.
4: Boy, what is that?
2: What is
5: that? Pohutukawa.
6: P-O-H-U-T-U-K-A-W-A.
5: Monadnock.
6: M-O-N-A-D-N-O-C-K.
3: Okay, we get the idea.
2: Wait, he's going so fast. How do you even know he's spelling them correctly?
1: None of that sounded like he was spelling them correctly. He was going so fast.
2: I know.
1: Right?
2: What is a Monadnock?
3: Yeah, that's the other thing. It'll make him define.
2: None of those.
3: It's a complete waste of everyone's
1: time. No, it's a... A Monadnock is only for men. And then the woman Monadnock is for girls.
4: Wow. This is really obscure. They were redoing words they'd already done.
3: Well, it doesn't matter. It's a totally pointless exercise and a complete waste of time. The kid's probably never been outside in his life. Wouldn't know a football from a basketball from a dildo.
1: Oh, wait a minute. Even the most unathletically inclined can pick a dildo from a football.
3: Well, as you know, Albert Einstein said something to the effect
1: of... I do like this quote.
3: Don't waste your memory on information that you can store elsewhere. Right. Use your mind for thinking, not filing.
4: No, what he actually said was,
1: yeah, I
4: don't memorize anything I can look up.
1: Right.
4: Yeah, he didn't pad it with
1: BS
4: Columbia.
2: We can look up everything now with our phones in our hands.
3: I mean, yeah, just,
2: yeah.
3: And I don't know.
4: That one word, C-Y-W-Y-D-D-A-U.
2: Yes.
1: Yeah.
4: It's a form of Welsh verse.
1: Oh, they're using Welsh words.
4: It's pretty important to know how to. Which for those, Welsh is insane.
1: Yes.
4: If you Google Welsh road signs.
2: Why are they using Welsh words? Isn't this America?
3: This is a contest about these kids just memorize. They sit around with books and they read these same. They're given a list of whatever 10,000 words. And they just have to memorize them all. It's utterly pointless.
4: They learn a little bit about roots and stuff like that. You know, there's...
1: What are the names of the warriors on Star Trek? That whole race of people? Next Generation?
2: I don't know.
4: Klingons?
1: Klingon!
4: Oh. Yeah.
1: Welsh reminds me of Klingon. It's all guttural and... Blah, blah, blah, blah.
4: Yeah.
1: Yeah.
3: I couldn't spell the names of any of these participants, let alone any of these words. It says here, because there seems to be a cultural
4: there sure does.
3: Sphere here. This is.
1: Would you say 9 out of 10?
3: They've got the number. The 31st of the past 37 champions have been of Indian heritage.
4: I'd like to know what culturally that is. Why?
2: There must be something.
4: There must be a celebration of some sort of...
1: Well, but is it, and I think it is. Is it okay to look up why that happens?
4: I think so for sure. Yeah.
3: Well, so I mean,
1: I'm not trying to keep them out or anything. I just want to know why.
3: There's another thing that's a cultural thing that is, it's not racist. It's just a fact that a lot of nail salons are run by Vietnamese.
4: Mm-hmm. Sure.
3: And there's a reason for that. There's a whole history involving. Well, I won't go.
4: Yeah,
3: into
4: no, it's fascinating. Like,
3: but yeah, this and
4: people
3: I don't
4: forget that you can be racial and not racist.
3: Yeah, I don't hate the spelling bee because of its Indian heritage. I hate it because it's just a stupid waste of time.
4: I think you hating it is a waste of time and energy.
3: Oh, no, no.
4: I think you should just dismiss it. If you don't care for it, just let it go.
3: No, I can't.
7: One of those words.
3: Because they shove it down our throat every year without...
4: I don't know that they
3: do. I'd like a little more editorial, editorializing going, this is a waste of time.
4: As a matter of fact, well, because there are reasons why it's not a waste of time, but you don't want to hear them.
1: Of course.
3: What are them?
4: Why would I waste my time trying to tell you?
3: You have no defense.
4: That's not true at all, but I choose to withhold my defense for those who might actually listen.
1: Learning is good learning. I don't care how you do it.
3: No, this is...
4: But I wouldn't have known about this if you hadn't brought it up, so you can't say you shoved it. It's being shoved down our throats. It simply is not.
3: I was forced to watch it last night in the news.
4: I don't know that you were forced to do anything.
3: Oh, every evening I'm tied to a chair at 6:30.
1: Okay. No way to live.
3: Looking at David Muir's dreamy eyes, and he's not even there this week. They've got some other guy.
4: Pat, did you know any of those words?
7: No, but one of those words did have an Indian origin. I don't know if you noticed, but Monadnock, that's where you put your Indian bread. That's where you stick your Monadnock. So that was pretty easy for Shrey.
4: That's another word for toaster?
7: Yeah, Monadnock.
1: Honey, you want some Monadoc this morning? Because they call toast.
4: Well, I could go for some naan right now.
7: Oh, isn't that good?
2: Isn't that good? That
1: is good. How good is naan? What is in there that makes it so good?
4: I don't know.
7: Just love.
1: Naan? You like naan?
3: That's I can't spell it.
1: No, it's
4: oh, really? A crossword
3: A's.
4: Boy?
3: N-A-A-N. I know.
7: N-A-N.
3: Dumb word.
2: N-A-A-N.
3: It's two A's. Two A's.
2: Oh, yeah.
4: That's how good it is. Nah.
3: Oh, it's na na na na. Hey, hey, hey. Goodbye.
1: You know, and you put that in the microwave for like 15 seconds and throw some butter on there and you're on your way to heaven. Not bad. Hey, look what time it is,
2: what
1: Tom.
2: What time is it?
8: Stupid world record.
1: Hairdressers. In Poland.
4: Oh, gosh. All right. Let's each write a joke.
1: All right, everybody. Pat, get in on this.
7: I'm in on it.
4: Christy, how many Polish
2: hairdressers? I'm not a joker.
1: Pen to paper.
4: This is just my first one real quick. How many Polish hairdressers does it take to screw each other?
1: I like it. That is the punchline. I love it where the setup is the punchline. Hairdressers in Poland have broken the Guinness World Record for the most heads of hair dyed by a team in 8 hours.
4: Okay.
2: All right.
1: Oh, boy, you can tell she's chomping at the bit with the question. Here we go. The hair dyeing extravaganza hosted by the cosmetic wholesaler, of course, Fail Loki Koki. That's F-A-L-E-L-O-K-I. K-O-K-I.
3: I'm kind of guessing. I wonder if it's is it fail or is it Fally Loki Koki?
1: I don't know. I've never seen those words together.
4: But thanks for the speed bump. What else is?
3: Well, no. I think if someone is using the products from the Loki Koki folks, I don't want them to think that we're ignorant.
1: I'm aware of Loki. He's the evil,
2: a dreamy guy,
1: evil overlord of the underworld. Mm-hmm. It took place at the look. That's L-O-O-K, all capitalized. Yeah. The Look and Beauty Vision International Trade Fair. A total of 243 people walked away with a new hair makeover.
3: And they got to run a free pair of bowling shoes.
1: Claiming the record for the most heads of hair dyed by a team in 8 hours. 243.
4: Chick, please don't throw a stapler at me. Mm-hmm. I missed the number of heads.
1: 243 people walked away with a new hair makeover.
4: But how many heads?
1: I feel like I'm Polish. I mean.
3: Now, how about if we did this? I get someone to come in here and do a setup in the room over there. They dye all of our hair Elvis Jet Black. We call the show Die Hard.
1: I like that.
3: Get that really, really Elvis black.
2: No thanks.
1: Just look at some of my old pictures, and then you'll see me dyed.
3: That black. Elvis's hair was white.
2: Was it really?
1: Bright white.
3: Yeah, and they went through. He would go through quite a process to get.
2: Wait, have to I do it almost that. Weekly if you.
3: Yeah,
1: I think
7: he grew up blonde.
2: Looked like a skunk.
3: Yeah, he grew up.
7: There's a picture of him at Graceland.
3: Yeah, lighter hair than he, but he always dyed it, and he was a kind of fanatical about it.
4: Wow.
1: And he came up with I don't dye my hair for me. I do it for the kids. They expect a youthful Elvis.
4: Would they let him dye it in the Army?
1: No. There's video of him getting shaved.
3: He had...
4: Really shaved? Like, you couldn't even tell?
1: Yeah, like a crew cut. Light,
3: yeah, a crew cut. So, coming up, Die Hard. Have you ever dyed your hair black, Christy?
1: Die Hard?
3: Because you're a natural blonde.
2: I've never dyed my hair.
4: It'd be fun to see emo Christy.
2: Nah, I don't think so.
1: You know, I didn't have her try on a wig when we had the wig. Oh, you weren't here, I don't think.
2: No, I was here.
1: Tried the wigs
2: but
1: on.
2: But they were not my kind of wigs. If I were to color my hair, and I know this would upset you tremendously, I would do it like a strawberry red blonde kind of thing. I know.
3: Boom.
2: You
3: don't
2: have the coloring to have black hair.
3: Sucks. Ugly. One of my favorite episodes of television ever was the episode of the great show All in the Family.
2: Mm-hmm.
3: And Gloria puts a wig on, and Stivic likes it a little too much.
1: Mm. Meathead likes it a lot.
3: Yeah, that's that's an interesting dynamic there. If you were to put a wig on for the weekend, and
2: like a role-playing thing,
3: Just not say anything.
2: Yeah. Not say anything.
3: Just walk in your pajamas, walk in the bedroom, and all of a sudden you've got jet black hair, bangs.
1: And you go, how about it, stud? Maybe you want any of this before I put it away?
3: One night, maybe a beehive.
4: My friend Christy told me that you were the best lover.
3: Oh, nice. Oh,
4: and I just could. I had to try you myself.
1: And call him Mister. Hey, Mister.
2: I hope you're listening, Andy. You had a hell of a weekend.
3: You open with the line, I want the money on the bureau before I get in bed.
1: I had a guy stiff me last week. Ain't happening again.
3: We're having a great time. Do you find it true, Christy, that you're, maybe not so now, but years ago, if one of your friends does like a complete hair dye job, whatever you want to call it, it's because they just broke up with somebody? Is that a common response?
2: That definitely can happen, yes.
3: Yeah. And I have been saying for years that people who cut hair that are really great and have a lot of business, often it's because they're such good, they're essentially psychologists.
2: Yeah, they're good listeners.
3: And there's actually a news story that's come out about a place that is now, that's kind of their thing. I want to say it's in Los Angeles, and they... They're really embracing it.
2: West Hollywood.
3: Yeah. We'll come back and talk about that.
2: Okay.
3: But I think it's really quite true. Coming up, we have the Molly Malone statue back in the news. And once again, this is the second time in, I don't know, 4 or 6 weeks or so, they have recalled a product called Boner Bears Chocolate. guess what? It apparently contains the active ingredient in Viagra, and it is not, which wouldn't be bad, I guess, if it were properly marked and distributed through the normal pharmaceutical channels instead of, I guess, at a truck stop. So if you've got your batch of Boner Bears chocolate, it's been recalled. We'll tell you the details coming up. From the O'Reilly Auto Parts Studios, this is the Bob and Tom Show.
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29: A better life with Dr. Sanjay Gupta.
30: Making sure your kids get enough sleep. It's one of the most important things you can do for them as a parent, and yet it's often overlooked. Not only does sleep in the early years set the stage for mental and physical health, it also creates the foundation for how one sleeps later in life. That's according to the National Sleep Foundation. Now, that organization recommends 14 to 17 hours a night for newborns, 12 to 15 for infants, 11 to 14 for toddlers, 10 to 13 for preschoolers, and 9 to 11 for school-aged children. When it's age appropriate, start by talking to your kids about why sleep is important. It helps their body grow, helps their brains learn, helps their mood stay steady. Don't underestimate the importance of a routine. You can even narrate what you're doing step by step to help them along the way. I'm Dr. Sanjay Gupta, helping you live a better life.
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2: People have been using emojis for secret meanings for over a decade. 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
1: 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For the Bob and Tom Show, we're in the O'Reilly Auto Parts Studios at the news desk. It's Christy Lee.
2: Hi.
1: There's Pat Godwin.
7: Hello.
1: Hello, indeed. Hello, Josh Arnold.
4: Hey, Chickster.
1: Hey, man. There's Ace Cosby.
3: Howdy.
1: Howdy do. I am Chick McGee. Hello, Tom. How are you?
5: Doing great. Everybody's doing such great work around here lately.
1: Oh, yeah.
5: Congratulations to all of you for being so wonderful at what you do. And well, I happen to notice in the green room two important things.
1: Bringing
5: me a lot of joy today, of course.
1: Yes, sir.
5: My new stirring sticks.
1: I love them. Yeah. I just took a couple to hold.
4: Exactly. They're great.
5: The Bob and Tom logoed stirring sticks. And these are really stirring paddles.
2: Yes, they are.
5: They're about, I'd say, I don't know, 6 inches in length with a sort of just
2: six.
5: Under
2: six. I thought that was 12 inches.
5: I see. I told you everyone's doing great work here. And a little round paddle thing at the end.
2: Yeah.
5: And our logo. Oh, these are wonderful. But also, I noticed, I looked out the window there and I saw Miss Hooker is here. She appears to be firing up a grill.
4: Mm-hmm. Oh, that's always good.
5: I believe it's going to be the hot dog testing morning.
2: Hot dog day.
1: I think
5: we're going to try real hot dogs versus the, what do they call it, Miracle Meat? What's the
2: Impossible Burger?
5: I mean,
2: oh,
5: whatever.
2: Oh, yeah. Apparently Beyond
4: the not dogs?
1: No, I think it's...
2: What is it?
1: Miracle Meat.
4: Plant-based.
2: Plant-based,
5: okay. That's coming up.
4: All right.
5: So I'll be very curious. And I, believe it or not, last night for dinner, hot dog.
2: No way.
5: Yes way.
1: So did
2: made
1: you wrap
2: them
1: it?
2: At home?
1: You wrap it in a paper towel?
5: Oh, I'm not really telling the full truth here. I had a delicious salmon cooked in the air cooker thingy.
1: What?
4: Air fryer.
2: In the air fryer.
5: Air fryer, thank you.
4: That's a delicious way to prepare it.
5: And then my daughter.
1: I believe that's the wind cooker, Tom.
5: Is the wind cooker. and then one of my daughters didn't eat her hot dog because she didn't want any salmon. So I ate the hot dog.
4: All right.
5: Again, it was delightful.
1: Oh, you better go.
2: So when you cook a hot dog for your daughter, how do you make it?
1: Yeah. 30, 40 miles.
5: I did not cook these. Kelly made them yesterday.
2: Oh, okay. You didn't put it in the microwave in the bun like Jeff Hoskins?
5: No, I didn't. I didn't even know we were having anything besides salmon, but no, they were. Mm. It was a delicious hot dog. I'm glad she didn't eat it.
2: Okay.
5: I really enjoyed it.
1: So when dinner time occurs at the Griswold house, everybody just eats whatever they want. There's not one set menu for everybody.
5: Sometimes.
1: So some can have hot dogs, some can have salad.
5: Typically we have the same thing, but if Hart tends to have cereal, like I did when I was a kid, if she doesn't like the main course.
1: Uh-huh.
5: Last night was didn't count. Unusual evening, a lot of things going on.
1: So. Aren't you a little excited that she's following in dad's
2: like
1: footsteps?
2: You.
5: and not like, yes, I am.
1: I bet so. I don't blame you.
5: I used to eat, I can't even eat them anymore. I used to eat Rice Krispies.
1: Why can't you eat Rice Krispies?
5: I ate too many. It's like a song you've heard too many times.
4: Taste aversion.
5: Yeah. So is that what that's called?
4: Yes.
5: Well, that's good. I like that word.
1: Hmm.
5: Do you know what I'm saying? That like a certain music you hear and you go, God, this is such a great song. I wish I hadn't burned it out.
2: So does she eat Rice Krispies? Is that what she eats?
5: No, she eats, what does she typically eat?
2: Oh,
5: I've just lost my train of thought.
1: Cap'n Crunch?
5: No, something ghastly. That I can't stand.
1: Huh.
5: But in any event, we can move on from
4: it's not
5: there.
4: CTC, is it? Cinnamon Toast Crunch.
7: Oh, that is good.
5: Oh, that's the life.
4: Mm-hmm.
5: I had Cinnamon Toast Crunch French toast at a restaurant. My God, it was just like if they'd gotten the essence of the essence of pleasure and put sugar on it.
2: Aren't they doing Cinnamon Toast Crunch dipped cones at Dairy Queen right now?
4: Is that right?
5: Are you kidding me? And we're sitting here?
2: I believe I saw that, right?
4: See, I'm going plain vanilla with that then.
2: With a dip coat?
4: With Cinnamon Toast Crunch.
2: Yeah,
5: I will be a Dairy Queen for sure tonight. I will absolutely see if they have that.
4: Excellent.
1: I think that's a good call.
5: This is why I got to spend more time at the drive-thru menu. I just get nervous because the people behind me are in a hurry.
1: I find that surprising. Because in my world, my Tom Griswold, the people behind you,
2: Matter.
1: It's a privilege for them to be
5: not at all. Not at all. I'm sorry. Where were we? Pat, we were mentioning that you're having a very special show for the last time. It's Pat Godwin in concert.
2: Not the last time.
1: Speaking of music, you're burned out on. I could not just sit there. I had to say something.
4: Pat, comedically, he did have to do.
5: Kalamazoo.
7: I'm stare comedically like I'm mad.
5: At Kalamazoo, Michigan.
1: It's very
5: tomorrow.
1: Convincing.
5: Saturday night, it'll be Pat Godwin. And then Pat gets shoulder surgery coming up on Tuesday. You'll be gone for a while. Take off as much time
7: just
5: as you
7: week,
5: need.
7: Just a week.
2: Great guy doing it. You're going to be fine.
1: Now,
7: yeah, your guy.
1: Now, I do have a special.
7: Go ahead.
1: I don't want to ruin it for you. Sometimes they put the repaired shoulder on upside down.
7: They do.
1: Yeah, they disconnect the whole thing and then hook it up upside down.
7: Yeah.
5: Handy for high-fiving, but not for playing the guitar.
3: Right.
5: So speaking of playing the guitar, you going to favor us with a tune here?
7: Sure, it's what I do.
1: Okay. A tune. He's got a tune, Tom. Yeah.
7: How about you request something? Watch how quick I'll be. I just, boom, whatever you want. Yeah, you have a text of four songs.
5: Oh, you have a text of four songs? You texted me? Okay, I'm sorry.
3: Did you guys like Tommy Tune?
1: He could dance, let me tell you.
5: Oh, the guy was like, he was like 6'8". And was
3: I remember my grandma was a big fan of him.
1: Oh, yeah.
2: Did he have a show? His own show? Or was wasn't he on like Broadway?
5: I think he was on Broadway with Twiggy or something.
1: NBC Tuesday nights at 8. It was just Tommy Tune.
3: I'm going to see Tommy Tune. Grandma, I don't know who that is.
5: He was like a singer, right? No, he was a dancer, right?
2: Singer, dancer, whatever.
1: He was a triple threat.
5: I'll tell you what, Pat. I was mentioning there's a local issue with construction.
7: Yeah.
5: They have essentially shut down one of the freeways near here. Off and on for the last 3.5 years.
3: Doing hard work. It's going to be great when it's done.
2: Yeah,
5: 3.5 years.
3: They told us it would be four.
5: I guess it'll end up being five.
1: It's a sound of progress, buddy.
5: Yeah, okay, great.
2: Come on. Why are you so negative?
5: Because they're doing it all at the same time. Right now they've closed down two of the main north-south roads that are right next to each other at the same time.
3: No one
5: talks to each other. They're putting all kinds of stores out of business.
1: Well, I mean, sure, we won't live to see it, but the people after.
3: And it's weeding out the weak.
1: Yes. Yeah,
5: there we go.
7: Some of us are pissed off and mad about this, and we're protesting it in the form of song. This is a Barry Maguire tribute. Here we go.

0: dead end. Oh, you gotta believe we're on the eve of construction.
1: Oh, thank you very much, Pat. Nice.
0: Thank you. Oh, thank you.
1: Be careful out there. Watch out for those folks. They are working hard. Mm-hmm. But it does remind me of a story we had a couple days ago about some idiot in Wisconsin.
2: Oh, drove his truck into the concrete.
1: He drove his truck into wet concrete. There was a road closed sign. This guy gets out of the truck and moves the sign, drives into freshly poured concrete on an interstate ramp in Milwaukee County.
2: Over his wheels, like it's up to the truck bed.
1: Yeah, I hope the city made him pay to have redone.
3: That was on NBC News a couple nights ago when that happened.
4: Just a dope.
3: Almost covering his wheels.
2: Yeah. Yeah.
1: And not even Car Shield will cover repairs due to your idiocy. They have that in the commercial going, we do not cover morons.
3: That's a new level of stupid, right?
1: Oh, God. Yeah. We had a guy that moved a barrier that went into a river because he didn't believe that the bridge was out.
4: Yeah.
1: Especially at night. You got to be really dumb to, what do you mean the road's closed? Yeah, this road isn't closed. I've been down this 100 times. Well, sir, they took the bridge out yesterday.
2: Ooh.
1: Okay. Now.
4: When they close roads, they put up big signs, Rusty, like this one.
1: You know, one of my favorite signs is the one that they there are a couple of them around here that show you your speed.
2: Yes.
1: You're driving down and it has the speed limit. Then
4: it's
1: shows.
4: A nation of rats, my friend.
2: Flashes your speed.
1: I like that.
4: I hate it. Tattletales.
1: Preventing you from speeding through a neighborhood where there are little kids playing.
3: They make you a rat, a snitch.
4: Yeah, everybody's a snitch, yes. Even road signs now.
3: Right.
5: You're going 46 and a 35.
3: Well, you need a ticket.
4: Mind your own business sign.
3: I'm going to come back and get that sign. Son of a bitch.
1: It'd be funny, that pretty soon they'll have AI and it'll be... You've only got one functioning headlight, you loser.
4: Have you ever beat the sign where it's you're going so fast it just goes to slow down, or it's like flashes zeros?
3: I have not seen that. See now I have. That's a challenge.
4: Where I've done it, and I'm not proud of it, but I've done it was on highways where it says like construction in 2 miles, and then they put those up 2 miles away from the construction to start, so that you are aware of your speed.
2: Right.
4: And I'm still going to 75.
2: Wow! Does it seem like there are a rash of people driving without proper lights on their car? It seems like every morning when I come to work today, it was this gentleman had no taillights, none. You couldn't see him until you were right up on him.
4: Oh, wow.
1: But then, when we drive into work, it's kind of loser central. I see more headlight guys.
2: Right? It's like crazy.
1: Have you seen this new technique where people are, they're putting a sort of a smoky plastic over their license plate?
2: Mm-hmm.
4: How's that legal?
3: I keep seeing it. You can buy those at,
1: And is that so they don't get ticketed by the automatic?
3: No. It's strictly a... Yeah, it is.
1: Yeah, to me, if I'm a cop, I pull them over and say, "Okay, nice try. Here's your ticket."
2: I don't think it's legal, is it?
1: Well, I've seen three of them in the last week.
4: Wow! Mm.
3: I tell you what, I'm surprised by is that there are some states in the United States that don't have to have front license plates.
4: Yeah,
3: I think that's going to change.
4: It's real weird when you grow up in one of those states with the front and back, and then you move to one that doesn't need it.
1: It's weird when you live in a place that doesn't have it, then you buy a car, and they've already got the holes in the bumper.
4: Sure.
1: Yeah. You have to pay $50 to have them filled in. I know that from a friend. When we come back, we have more news and sports for you, and we'll get some more songs out of Pat since this may be the last time we hear.
5: Maybe the last dance.
3: Good old Pat.
1: So, with any luck, you'll be able to still vocalize. Coming up in the news, we have bull testicles, the breasts of Molly Malone, and is social media as bad as smoking? We're going to find out. These are the O'Reilly Auto Parts Studios, and this is the Bob and Tom Show.
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2: All you have to be is on the internet for a few seconds. 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
3: 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We're in the O'Reilly Auto Parts Studios. Christy Lee at the news desk.
27: Hello.
3: My buddy Pat Godwin.
28: Hey, chick.
3: Over there with his guitar and his keyboard.
28: Yes, sir.
3: Living the life. I feel like I've been picking on Pat and I need to back up.
28: Hey, we're just busting
3: I'm
28: balls.
3: Just glad to be here in your presence.
1: While you still are alive.
27: Jesus, you guys.
3: There's Josh Arnold.
28: Hello.
3: Ace Cosby.
29: Hello.
27: Boy, with friends like you, you don't need enemies, do you?
3: Chick. Hello, Tom. Don't hold back. Give it to him, man. Give it to him.
1: Once again, Pat Godwin on stage Saturday night. You might want to say I was there for that last performance.
28: At Shakespeare's Pub in Kalamazoo.
1: Kalamazoo, Michigan, Shakespeare's Pub. And it's, I say last performance, last performance with this old shoulder. The new shoulder being installed on Tuesday.
27: Yeah, he'll be new and improved.
29: Well, while he's recovering, dry bar special.
1: Well, that's right. Your dry bar special is going to be out. Is it finally out this next week?
28: Yeah, next week, yeah. Yipper, big cool. Week.
1: Shame you're not here to promote it.
28: No kidding. Can't even talk about it. Good timing on their part, huh?
27: Yeah. Well,
28: they waited a year and a half.
27: This has every ingredient to be successful, doesn't it?
29: Oh, just tell them Haywood's on it. He'll promote it.
3: There you go. That's true.
1: Okay, I during the break, I came in here and I only heard a little bit of the conversation. You were talking about something, but it reminds me of something I want to tell you. You were talking about memorizing lines or something. What was it?
28: Yeah.
29: And how Brando didn't bother to memorize his lines. He would have people wearing.
3: It was pretty popular on social media a couple months ago. You could see the scene where Brando's, during his daughter's wedding, he's in the office taking requests from people, and he's holding his cat and stuff like that. Well, there's a scene where Robert Duvall's standing up talking to him, and Duvall's back's to the camera, but if you see from a different angle, there are cue cards all over Duvall's torso, and Marlon Brando is reading his lines off of the cue cards that are plastered to Robert Duvall. It's amazing.
1: Yeah, he was famous for that. But I was talking to a lawyer acquaintance of mine.
3: Oh.
1: Speaking of Brando, that's, of course, Stanley Kowalski's line. A lawyer acquaintance of mine. He was telling me that I just think this is so interesting. He has to memorize his closing argument.
3: Well, yeah. Mm-hmm.
27: Yeah, of course.
1: And his technique, I know you're a couple of you guys are actors.
3: That's right.
1: Memorizing lines can be tough. He will write over and over his closing argument with his non-dominant hand.
29: Yeah, that's incredibly smart.
1: Mm-hmm. I was blown away when he told me that.
29: There's a bunch of science that shows why that's so effective.
1: So it'll take him hours to do it.
27: Right.
1: I mean, I can barely, I mean, I would be, it would take me forever.
29: It's why learning cursive is so important.
28: Yeah, that's supposed Thank to be you. Very instrumental in mm-hmm. memorizing. Is
1: writing it in, but he's writing, he's right-handed. He sits down with his left hand and writes out his final.
27: I bet he writes it in cursive.
1: I don't know. That would be, to me, a double whammy.
29: Yeah, that's almost impossible.
1: I can't write cursive with my right hand, and I don't ever want to learn. Life's too short.
29: And typing it out is not the same. You have to do it with a pen or pencil.
1: But I don't know if anybody else has ever done that, but
29: what I do.
1: The next time I have to, with your non-dominant hand?
29: No, I don't bother with the non-dominant
1: hand. Yeah, that seems to me to be even more laborious, but maybe.
29: Important, yeah. But I'm not doing something usually as important as a closing argument. So,
3: yeah, might have a life in your hands.
1: Yeah, this is the
3: doing that.
27: I think Marlon Brando, who's one of the best actors of his time, memorizing lines is like the number one thing you should be able to do as an actor, right?
1: Well, I think he
29: got to a point where he could. I just don't think he would be bothered with it.
27: Oh, is that he did it early on in his career? Then
29: I'm sure. Oh, okay. He memorized Streetcar. There's no way he did.
28: Oh, okay. Yeah, definitely memorized that.
27: All right. It just seemed weird.
3: Ham-fisted Stanley Kowalski.
1: I mean, we were talking about memorization earlier, which is what the spelling bee is all about.
3: Mm-hmm. In your opinion?
1: No, they memorize a bunch of words they don't know the meanings of.
29: I don't know that they don't learn the definitions. Definitions will often tell you.
28: That'll trigger them.
3: Yes.
1: Yeah, but it means most
3: the
1: of those.
3: Root word.
1: A lot of those definitions are words they would never have any use in any conversation.
29: Well, that's true. Yeah.
1: Of the words and of the last 30 words they spelled, I'm sure I don't know any of them.
3: Why, you Manitowoc. Are you kidding me?
1: I always remember, when we talk about the spelling bee, I always remember this one.
27: Oh, boy.
1: This is a famous final word. When they used to do just that one final word.
27: Mm-hmm.
1: Here we go.
5: Unim! Eve! Yeah! Ow!
6: Correct.
27: Rebecca Seelfon.
1: Yeah. Yeah, that was a famous.
27: Never forget her.
29: I don't blame her. She was excited. She knew she was going to win.
3: Obviously homeschooled.
1: That's correct. We got a letter from one of the judges in that.
29: Yeah, I don't care about that jerk.
1: They hated her.
29: That's fine. Go ahead and hate a child.
3: What kind of a judge gossips about a kid?
1: Exactly. The judge I like.
29: No.
27: No.
3: Don't say that.
29: You can't hate the spelling bee, but like the judges.
3: Hey, you hate the game, not the player. Okay?
1: Well, no. We can move forward now. We have Chick McGee at the sports desk. And have we finished that sports broadcast?
3: Yes, I think we have.
1: Okay.
3: And the sound of the foghorn. All right. Okay, all done, good. All through.
1: Very good.
3: That's a good bingo.
1: So let's move over to the news desk with Christy Lee.
27: Story we didn't get to yesterday. A man claims he was left with permanent injuries to his penis and groin area after a cup of hot coffee slid into his lap during a long-haul flight.
1: Ooh.
27: Mr. Nicholas Gibbs is now suing Virgin Atlantic after the scalding hot coffee slid off his tray, burnt through his tracksuit bottoms during the flight from Vegas to London.
29: Coffee on a plane is a gamble.
3: Yeah, you really have to really be clumsy to spill something on you on a plane.
29: I kind of agree. It's
3: instead of, I mean, turbulence, of course, bets are off, but.
27: The 41-year-old claims airline staff laughed at the incident.
3: I'd laugh.
1: Hey, nice move, Spaz.
27: He said he spent an hour sitting on a soaking wet chair before he was given some burn cream and a bandage for his penis.
3: You label him Spaz, huh?
1: Is the word Spaz okay now?
29: No.
3: It's
29: better than it was when you were in school.
3: Yeah.
1: I thought that had been brought back.
27: No.
29: Kind of. When we were kids, it was thrown around
1: the way queer. Loosely. The way queer is okay now?
29: Well, but in a different way.
3: I'm not sure queer is okay.
28: It is not.
29: Nothing's okay coming out of your mouth.
3: Yes. No. It all sounds hateful.
1: Look, you spaz queer.
29: We should go the other way. We should start telling him certain words are back.
3: Yes. Back. Yes, that's exactly right.
29: Yeah, I got beat up at the gas station yesterday. Oh, yeah?
1: By some spaz queer?
3: Yeah. You told me it was okay to say that.
29: Yeah.
1: So this guy drops his coffee in his lap, and now he's pissed.
27: He spent an hour, he said, sitting in a soaking wet chair before he was given some burn cream and a bandage for his penis, as well as some medicine to ease the pain.
3: An hour.
27: Mr. Gibbs said his member has been permanently scarred, adding he's been unable to have sex with his partner due to the life-changing injury.
1: So he can't keep his penis in the upright position.
29: Man. No. He's been unable to have sex with his partner, but he's been able to bang a secretary just fine.
3: Hello. You want to see where I spilled my coffee? Huh?
1: I bet it hurt the latte.
3: Oh, my Lord.
29: Man, it's not even Italian.
1: I thought it was not an Italian. Where was he going?
29: It may have been.
27: He was flying from Vegas to London.
1: Oh, damn it. I thought he was flying to Italy. London, Italy, same thing.
3: Italy. Yeah.
29: Now, don't be fooled by that. Remember that old story, McDonald's coffee, the woman got burned?
27: Oh, yeah.
29: That really, the facts of that are that lady did nothing wrong. Like that was
27: their fault.
29: Yes.
27: Yeah.
29: So there's a great documentary about it.
1: This guy.
3: No kidding.
29: Mm-hmm.
1: This might be do you think this would be kind of a way to in the future for him to meet ladies?
29: Oh, like Chick just said, hey, you want to see where the coffee got me?
3: Yeah, right.
1: You know, like the Joker.
29: But what if it is?
1: You know where I got these scars?
3: Why so serious?
1: So long. Good luck to you, sir. I wonder how much money he wants. Can you prove in court that it doesn't work anymore?
27: Boy.
3: I think the burden of proof would...
7: The evidence doesn't stand up in court.
1: Am I right? There we go. That's the one.
29: We'd like him to try on the underwear.
3: That's right. Let's see it.
29: I'm sorry, Judge.
1: Wait a minute.
7: The D-don't
1: fit. No, that won't work.
3: If he don't toot,
1: if it would be a brassiere thing.
29: Oh yeah, fit.
1: Rhyme with fit. You see, Christine.
27: Yeah, I see.
1: Fits would be better.
3: I don't want to get Christine in trouble, but it sounded like she just dismissed you.
27: Yeah, I did. Well, we're going to talk about boobs later. Okay.
3: Really sound.
29: All right, we can talk about
1: coming up. We have plant-based hot dogs.
27: Yeah.
1: Versus regular hot dogs. Miss Hooker cooking them right now.
29: I'll make a prediction right now.
27: Yeah. You're going to be able to tell the difference.
1: Oh, yeah.
3: Sure.
1: We'll see if they're any good. I'm kind of looking for. I want to see what they.
3: You know
1: taste
3: what?
1: Like.
3: Though sometimes a hot dog is nothing else will do.
29: Yep.
27: I agree.
3: A hot dog
29: hits the spot.
27: Yep. Yes.
1: And I'll be interested to see how the. Are these vegan or whatever, plant-based?
3: Chrissy, when you eat a hot dog, do you put your hand behind your head?
27: No, I don't.
3: Okay.
27: Sorry to disappoint. Well,
1: you
27: should start.
1: You do it corner of the cop style. Okay, let's move forward here. Chrissy, tell me more about your life and your car.
27: Oh, I know you're interested. I was dismissive.
3: Wow. You know, there's...
29: Man simply can't be both.
3: There's Monday, Tuesday, Wednesday, Hyundai.
27: And today is a Hyundai day. That

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14: This is the thing with the whole, like, IVF world, right? 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And I was like, I think we're fine. 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
7: Breast cancer is the most common cancer among women in the world. And according to a new study out of the University of Washington School of Medicine, an estimated 3.5 million cases a year are expected by 2050. Now, the good news is we've gotten so much better at screening, earlier detection, and cutting-edge treatments in many countries, including here in the United States. But even here in America, Black women have a death rate from breast cancer that is 40% higher than white women, a disparity that exists despite our world-class treatment infrastructure. So what can you do to lower your risk? Eat less red meat? Try your best to manage your blood sugar and your weight? Exercise is really important. Cut back on drinking, quit smoking. And remember this, you should start getting mammograms. At what age? 40. That's when you should start. I'm Dr. Sanjay Gupta, helping you live a better life.
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8: Yes, I am.
1: There's Pat Godwin.
9: Hello.
1: Hello. Lovely blue shirt.
9: You like it?
8: I do like it.
1: I like you very much. There's Josh Arnold.
10: I like a you and you like a me and we like a both the same.
9: Everybody.
10: Hey. Oh, hi, Chuck.
1: That's me and she and him, right? Zoe.
10: Mm-hmm. They do a version of that?
1: Zoe,
10: yeah.
1: From
10: the man with two brains?
9: Oh, yeah.
1: I think they do. Yeah. There's Ace Cosby.
11: Hey.
1: I'm Chick. Hello, Tom.
10: I love she and him. Have you heard them?
1: I don't know.
11: I'm not sure who that
10: Zoe
11: is.
10: Zoe Deschanel's got a wonderful voice.
11: Yeah. That's the name of the band?
10: She and him. Yeah.
1: She and him.
10: I forget the gentleman's name.
1: It's Art Farquharson.
10: Oh, that's right.
11: Art Farquharson?
1: They call him Artie.
11: Okay. Very good. Now, I believe we're, through the use of electronics, I think we're going to be able to get that screen lit up. There we go.
1: There he is.
11: Behind Josh. I can see it in the big screen.
1: Can't wait to be on the air.
11: It's Jeff Oskey. And are you going to keep the beard for the summer? Because it's really bushy. You going to trim her back for the summer?
9: Nah.
1: Oh,
9: yeah.
1: Wow.
9: I got a nest of squirrel living right in this corner here. I don't want to take away their home.
11: That is a lot of hair.
9: Oh, thanks. It's Friday, so you know what that means. It's Failed to Mention News time. We give you a lot of the news. We don't give you all the news, so I'm here to give you the news that we failed to mention.
1: Here's Jeff.
9: Whoops. Nope, that was enough. I have a new sponsor this week you guys will be excited about. My new sponsor this week, Fat Boy Button-Up Shirts. The fatter you are, the louder our shirts get. Why be an inconspicuous fat guy when you can wear a brightly colored shirt with candy bar wrappers printed on it? That's Fat Boy Button-Up Shirts.
1: Hey. I like them.
9: An elephant in Pakistan takes 400 pills a day to treat his illness. What you failed to mention, 400 pills a day? Nice start, said Tiger Woods.
1: Hi-oh.
9: There's a new digital pet translator. You put it on your dog collar and it tells you what your dog wants.
11: Mm.
9: Well, you failed to mention no husband is ever buying this. Wife gets home from work. The dog snitches on you. Yeah, Mark's been having it himself since you left for work this morning. Guess you should have taken me for a walk, Mark. Vegans have shorter relationships than meat eaters. What you failed to mention, they don't have the energy to keep fighting.
10: I didn't know if you were going fighting or...
9: Yeah. they just held the World Mullet Championships in Australia. Well, you failed to mention the winner got an all-expense-paid trip to Gulf Shores, Alabama, and the use of an IROC Z for the week.
0: Yeah. Nice mullet, dude.
9: Dude. A family has set the record for the most stairs descended by a slinky. Well, you failed to mention I hold a slinky record myself. Well, actually, I'm tied for the most stairs climbed up by a slinky, zero.
11: They only go down, you see.
2: Doesn't work that way.
9: Zero. Wendy's held a look-alike competition to find the woman who looked most like Wendy. Well, you failed to mention McDonald's did the same with Grimace. It was just a bunch of grossly overweight people with circulation problems. I don't know.
1: I don't know.
9: I don't know about this one, I'll be honest.
1: All right.
9: I should. Let's do it.
1: Yes.
9: It's Friday. Let's let loose. Russia's space program is now accepting sponsors, including coffee and car companies, for its newest rocket. Well, you failed to mention, as these brave cosmonauts blast off to the moon in the Folgers coffee can. Nope. Yeah. Here, let's see what. Let's see.
0: Shut up.
9: Yeah, I shut up.
11: Okay.
9: And finally, David Rush set a new record for most toothpicks broken in half in under a minute. Well, you failed to mention, while our own Pat Godwin still holds the record for the breaking the most hearts.
11: Oh.
9: Pat, good luck on your surgery, buddy.
11: Thanks,
9: I haven't heard about it all week. I know. Sure it'll be just fine. I'm Jeff Oskin. That was the news of we.
8: Failed to mention news.
9: Jeffrey.
8: Jeff Oskin.
11: That's true about the Russian space program.
12: Mm-hmm.
11: They put the word on they're gonna, which I think we should do here. Why not, huh?
12: Did you see that rocket blow up yesterday at Cape Canaveral?
11: Oh,
1: it was glorious.
12: It was glorious.
2: Was it one of those planned explosions?
12: No, it was.
1: They were, what was
12: it? Jeff Bezos's Blue Origin.
1: It was SpaceX, right? Oh, no.
12: It was the new Glenn rocket.
2: Because sometimes they blow them up on purpose. I don't know why.
12: It exploded during an engine firing test.
2: Oh, boy.
12: Everybody was okay. But
2: thank goodness. Yeah, I figured you wouldn't be chuckling about it.
12: No, I would not be chuckling. No.
11: Scary.
12: Yeah. It was quite the fireball. Wow. You see the video.
11: Now, what else is happening at the news?
12: Oh, there you go. Check this out.
11: Now we're going to watch it.
12: Oh, it's...
11: And it's at nighttime.
2: Whoa. A lot bigger than I thought.
11: Ooh,
12: yeah.
2: That's a massive explosion.
12: Man. Yep.
2: Boy.
11: A lot of fuel there.
12: Mm-hmm.
11: Yikes.
2: The pricey explosion.
1: Hey, Josh.
11: That wasn't the high test.
0: Josh, did you ever bomb like that, huh?
2: Oh, boy. Only in Toledo one weekend. But I've since redeemed.
11: Boy, it was winter. We heated the entire neighborhood. Do you still use the term high test?
2: I don't know that I ever did.
12: Whoever did.
2: It was always premium.
12: Premium,
2: when
12: I'm the only one.
1: I am on the last days of using high test.
12: I don't remember high test.
1: Or Ethel. Remember Ethel?
2: Yes.
11: Yeah. But I don't know. Was that the commercial? They called it the high test, and that's why I'm stuck with that in my head.
12: Was it one company like Texaco or something?
11: It could be.
1: Sohio.
2: Oh.
1: Sohio Gas.
11: Was that what it was? Okay.
1: I think so.
12: The Food and Drug Administration has once again recalled a product called Boner Bears Chocolate.
2: Some bitches.
12: Candy has been found to contain an erectile dysfunction drug. The agency said its lab analysis confirmed that Boner Bears Chocolate Bars and Boner Bears Chocolate Syrup contain sildenafil, which of course is the active ingredient in the FDA-approved prescription drug, Viagra.
2: Which one might expect from a product with boner in the name.
12: Yeah. Mm-hmm.
2: So what's...
12: Well, they warned that the undeclared ingredient may interact with nitrates in some prescription drugs and may lower blood pressure to dangerous levels. That's the problem.
11: So here's what... You know, grow up, fellas. If you want to have Viagra, get it from the doctor. Don't get it from a truck stop with Boner Bears Chocolate. And do you need chocolate in your...
12: Well,
2: I don't know what
12: they're
2: doing.
12: Nice chocolate syrup, it doesn't hurt, does it?
1: Yeah.
2: Why not?
12: Have a sundae, then a hey.
1: Put your sildenafil on your vanilla ice cream. Put some Hershey's chocolate.
11: I don't know if this is true, because it is chocolate syrup. I wonder if it's the kind where you dip the cone in and it hardens. that'd be appropriate.
1: You know, they make that for home use. You can do it at home.
11: I love that.
2: Magic shell.
12: Yeah. Mm-hmm.
1: They have peanut butter.
11: How does that work at home? Do you have to put it in the?
12: No, you just put it on
13: ice cream and it'll harden.
11: Do you spray it?
12: No, it's like a syrup.
13: Yeah,
11: you dip it in.
12: No,
13: you don't even dip it in. You can just.
11: Well, we've changed the subjects. We're not talking about taking your male member and dipping it in this boner.
1: I mean, you can
11: bear stuff.
1: Oh, you know, there's a guy out there who's done that.
12: Sure,
1: dunked it in there.
11: Oh,
1: the magic shell.
12: Yeah.
1: Yes, absolutely.
11: I know exactly where you're going with this.
1: Yep.
11: Stop.
1: Yep.
13: You guys want me to try?
1: Absolutely.
13: But I wonder if it has to be cold.
1: No, I think the air just hits it and it goes.
13: So you could put that magic shell on a piece of room temperature bread and it'll harden.
1: Okay. Absolutely.
13: Gotcha.
2: Yep. I don't know.
1: Mm-hmm.
12: Might make for a tasty snack later for some lucky lady.
13: You want the old penis pop, lady?
1: Look what I got. Penis pop.
11: So this Boner Bear's sex chocolate is what it's called, right?
1: You know, Boner Bear, what's the difference between Boner Bears and penis pops? Nothing.
13: What are they doing? Boner Bear.
1: Yeah.
11: But again, I think the problem is they don't tell you how much of this, whatever the active ingredient is.
12: They don't tell you it's in there at all.
11: Yeah, because it's a prescription drug, right?
12: Sildenafil, yes.
1: Yeah.
11: Okay, so.
13: You know what? I'm not too concerned with the people purchasing Boner Bears. and I guarantee you they're not concerned about their health either.
11: Well, as I said earlier, is the guy that buys Boner Bears, is he going to even know? Is he going to hear about this FDA thing? Maybe now that we've read it.
13: Right.
11: Unless you get the FDA newsletter, I guess.
13: Boner Bear. So they recalled the Boner Bear.
12: Yeah.
11: Again.
13: They also recalled the problematic elementary kids book, the Boner Berenstein Bears. It was very disappointing.
1: You know what?
11: Where'd the stain come from?
1: I defend your right to say that.
11: I could see halfway through your presentation of that joke, you were either fishing for an optional punchline.
13: I knew the punchline.
11: Knew it was pretty shaky.
13: What I didn't know was what words would be the most, like, I didn't want to say kids, so I went elementary school, which is somehow worse.
1: It is
11: makes
1: worse.
11: It worse.
13: Yeah.
11: Absolutely.
13: I messed it up. I'll try it again in 20 minutes.
12: A floor mosaic of an
11: I didn't wish... Do you think if a lady walked into your house and saw a jar of this sitting by your bedside, of the Boner Bears chocolate syrup,
2: she'd laugh.
13: A little presumptuous, isn't it, sir?
12: Okay. Well, if she's in your bedroom, I think there's already
2: you're already halfway.
13: Well, she might just want to see the floor space.
1: You know, I don't want to speak for Josh, but I don't want anything to do with a woman who wouldn't laugh at that.
12: Exactly. Yeah.
1: There you go.
11: I wonder what their logo is.
13: Right. Does it look like the Grateful Dead Bears, but with huge
1: erections? Yeah.
11: Well, I'm sorry. Christy, what have you got coming up over there?
12: Coming up, we got news.
11: We
12: have time to do one more.
11: Today's history. Go ahead. What do you got?
12: A floor mosaic of an anatomically correct bull in one of Milan's grand arcades is being restored after its testicles were worn down by tourists honoring an usual to do a tradition.
1: Are they rubbing it, right?
12: According to the Guardian chick, the legend states grinding your heel on the bull's testicles at the Galleria Vittorio Emanuele II guarantees you'll return to the city. Because of constant pirouettes on the heel made by tourists visiting Milan, the pink portions of the floor that make up its testicles have been worn down, forming a small crater.
1: Whoops.
12: Yeah. So this is actually on the floor. It's not like a statue. There
13: the bull
12: you go.
13: Likes it, though.
12: Oh, look at that.
11: Yeah, I mean, it's ridiculous.
13: The bull loves it. I deserve this.
11: By the way, Chick, you'll like the artist, mosaic artist that did that, led the Italian football team in sacks.
13: Now, let's explore this. Tom, he prefaced it with, Chick, you'll like this.
2: He dragged it.
13: We'd like an honest answer.
1: And then he called it Italian football, which is soccer. Right. They don't have sacks.
11: That's why it's so boring. If you could go tackle the guy kicking the ball, that would be a lot more interesting
1: American
11: to watch.
1: American football in Italy. Maybe.
13: So what's the verdict? Did you like it or not?
1: You know what? I did. I kind of did. I really did.
11: Now, by the way.
1: I like his enthusiasm.
11: Once again, doing too much homework for the show. Do you know what the fetish of getting one's testicles abused is called?
13: No.
1: Scrotopalooza.
11: That'd be better than this. This sounds like some kind of Japanese dish. Tamakeri.
13: Tamakeri. Wow.
1: Yeah. We talked about this a lot, but when HBO was showing real sex, there was a woman wearing stiletto heels, and the guy would travel, I don't know how far, but he would lay in the floor, and she would stomp on his testicles with those stiletto heels. Man. He loved it.
13: I remember people calling into Loveline and just saying, I love when my testicles are abused.
1: Yeah.
13: And Dr. Drew was always like, all right, look, it's very bad for you. If you don't want kids, fine.
1: No, please don't.
13: Gosh, this is bad.
11: Yeah. I'm sorry, I'm cramping up just hearing about it.
1: Yeah. Anytime you got blood in your urine, I don't think
12: it's not a good thing, right?
1: No.
11: Okay. Well, when we come back, we'll have a little bit of history for you and another story. This time, not about a bull's the mosaic of a bull's testicles being abused, but by Molly Malone's statue.
12: Yes,
11: the famous one. Over in Ireland is being abused. These are the O'Reilly Auto Parts Studios. 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
1: Welcome back to the Bob and Tom Show. It's the old curveball. We're in the O'Reilly Auto Parts Studios. Christy Lee at the news desk.
12: Howdy.
1: There's Pat Godwin.
33: Hello.
1: There's Josh Arnold.
34: Hi.
1: Ace Cosby.
34: Hey.
1: I'm Chick. There's Tom. And our special guest right now, the hot dog lady. She's here with a plant-based hot dog and a real hot dog?
35: And a real beef hot dog.
34: And they're not marked.
35: They're not marked. This is hot dog roulette today.
1: Jess and, Hooker, here she is.
35: Yeah. Okay.
34: So what's going on here?
35: So there's two dogs, and they look very similar. And at one point around the room, I lost track of which one was left and which one was right. So,
1: fair enough.
35: But I did it. They're Tom-style dogs.
34: Man,
35: they've been steamed.
1: They smell good.
35: The bun is soft. And they're plain.
34: And
35: that's
34: you're right.
35: The important part.
34: By look, I cannot tell.
35: Okay.
34: I have a theory.
35: Okay.
34: Yes.
35: I saw Tom smelling before.
12: I smelled too.
35: Yeah.
34: One smells a little off to me.
1: Okay. A little off, you're saying.
35: And
33: I know immediately. Oh, my God. I know right now.
35: Let me try. I haven't tried it. Is it bad?
34: Okay.
35: It does. Yeah. It looks, it really does, though.
34: They looked identical. So I've tried one.
1: I've got a guess as which the plant is.
34: I think I know what.
1: Oh, wow.
35: Uh-oh. Oh, wow. Oh.
34: I had the plant
33: so
34: first.
33: Bad.
34: Oh, yeah.
35: That's rough.
34: Here, oh, my gosh. Yeah, I mean, it's worse than I thought it would be good.
35: No, it keeps getting worse.
1: Here we go.
35: Yeah, the more you chew, the worse it gets.
34: Jess is exactly right. It gets worse with every chew.
1: I think this is the plant one, the thicker one.
35: I don't know. Yeah, I you might be right. Go ahead. Give it a try.
12: You can tell by looking at it.
34: Mm-hmm. It's redder.
35: Mm-hmm.
34: And smoother?
35: Yeah.
34: The plant one looks a little...
35: Quick, get the beef dog to get this taste out of your mouth.
34: Oh,
1: my God.
34: Wow. It gets almost pet foody.
1: Oh.
35: It
1: yeah.
35: is.
34: It's shockingly
35: it smells,
34: bad.
35: It tastes like pet food smells.
34: Yes.
35: Yeah.
1: Whoa. I spit mine back in my bowl.
12: But this beef one's really good.
35: Yes.
33: It is. Yeah. It is.
12: Go ahead and do a history, and I'll just...
33: Thank God, when you first took a bite of the... You didn't even want to chew it anymore.
2: No, and I'm sorry. I know we were on the air. I completely lost my manners.
1: Yeah. And real quick, we have to jump in here because this deals with hot dogs. It's another episode of Alien on Earth. Time now for the alien who just discovered things here on Earth.
5: I have discovered that I love a stadium hot dog. The hot dogs are wrapped in foil, are so delicious.
1: This has been the alien who just discovered things here on Earth.
33: Now look, the plant one isn't for most of us.
35: Right.
33: I am very happy though that they're out there for people to get.
1: I was just going to say maybe those who
35: if you hadn't had if you hadn't had a hot dog in a long time.
33: Right, it might be an absolute treat.
35: Yeah, and so, the base of that is soybean and pea protein.
33: Urine?
35: Some potato starch. No, not urine. And then these are Josh's favorite brand, I think, the Applegate Organic.
33: They are.
35: Uncured beef hot dogs. Because
33: if you look at those, they have got like four ingredients.
2: Yeah. It is good.
12: They're very good.
1: Yeah, the real ones are badass.
35: Mm-hmm.
33: Mm-hmm.
5: Yeah, the fake ones, it was pretty obvious.
2: Man.
33: Did you like it?
5: The fake one?
33: Okay, yeah.
5: I put it back.
35: Those are rough.
5: But it was, I mean, I don't know.
33: Well, Christy, what about you? Did you like the fake one?
12: No.
33: Oh, okay, because you've been quiet about it. You're just being polite.
12: I'm eating this one because it's
5: I'm sorry, we have to do our history lesson. I'm sorry. Class, pay attention. Oh, this is good. We got some. This is interesting because a couple of these birthdays, the people are also in the news for a historical event.
33: Oh, okay. And Jess, thank you for
5: mentioning. Historic event, I should say. Happy birthday, Patrick Henry. Famous for Give Me Liberty or Give Me Death.
1: Uh-huh.
33: Old Patty Hanks.
5: And then also, he gave a famous speech also on this date. Interestingly enough, I just noticed this by chance. Patrick Henry gave one of his very famous speeches, and it was about the Stamp Act. And remember the line, "If this be treason, make the most of it." It was a lengthy speech. Do you suppose he did that in 1765 on this date? Do you think the whole time he's giving the speech, he's wondering, okay, somebody back there backstage probably has a cake? I'm thinking, what do you think? Give me liberty or give me a piece of the chocolate? No? Okay. It's my birthday, you know.
12: Oh, okay.
33: You didn't say it was his birthday.
5: Yes, I did.
33: No, you didn't. Did? You said he gave a speech.
12: Yeah,
33: on the stamp.
5: Oh, sorry.
12: Because I'm like, why would he get cake if he's talking about stamps?
5: See, this is what the hot dog did to me.
35: I'm sorry.
1: See, Tom, here's the thing. We want to laugh.
33: Right. We do root for you.
5: Okay, I said there's two people who had events that took place on their birthday.
35: We thought it was the speech.
5: Okay.
33: But then there was so much.
5: Never mind. Well, there's another one coming up. Oh, there's two more. Wait a minute. There's two more of them coming up.
1: Okay, good.
5: How about this one? Happy birthday, Bob Hope.
12: Okay.
35: He's great.
5: Real name?
1: Leslie Towns?
5: Leslie Towns Hope.
1: Yeah.
5: I guess you wouldn't, you wouldn't want to have the stage name Les Hope. It's going to be kind of sad.
1: Do you remember Bob Zaney's Bob Hope story?
33: No.
1: Bob Zaney was with Bob Hope somewhere, and they were doing, I want to say like, a bunch of muckety-muck generals were there and an ex-president, and they were honoring Bob for something, and Bob Hope just kept saying, 6 o'clock. I got to be out of here at 6 o'clock. Over and over again. And by gosh, 6 o'clock, he left and went home. 6 o'clock.
5: Okay.
1: Yeah. Bob tells it much better, of course.
5: Happy birthday. This one gets complicated. Tenzing Norgay.
1: Oh, yeah.
12: Oh, yeah. Mount Everest.
5: Born in 1914.
12: And today was the day they summited, wasn't it?
5: And they didn't know his exact birthday.
12: Yeah.
5: So they declared that his birthday would be the same. They knew it was 1914. They didn't know the date.
33: Ah.
1: He and Hillary kissed on the Hillary step.
12: Yeah.
5: We
12: made it, huh?
5: Oh, Sir Edmund Hillary.
1: Yeah, yeah. Yes.
33: Putting the gay in Norgay.
5: Oh, I see.
1: Hillary did nothing
33: but... I'm neither Tensington nor gay.
1: Hillary did nothing but pose for pictures.
5: Was he a beekeeper? Wasn't that his gig?
1: Yes, but he was quite the gentleman, I guess. Climbing was beneath him.
33: Very good.
1: And yeah,
5: we got it.
1: Tenzing was the gasoline in that engine, believe me.
5: And Sherpa, isn't that kind of their, isn't that the last name of all of these guys?
1: That's right.
5: Somewhere in there. Happy birthday, JFK, John F. Kennedy, 1917. You know what the F stood for, Christy.
0: Yeah.
5: Yeah, Marilyn. Yeah. Happy birthday, Mr. President.
1: I'm going to Fitzgerald the hell out of
5: what? Yeah. I'm trying to think, wait a minute. How many presidents do we know just by their initials?
1: JFK, LBJ.
5: FDR.
1: FDR.
5: Those are the big ones. LBJ is the funniest.
0: Yeah.
5: Sounds like you're in Mexico getting a, you know.
34: It does sound something like Tijuana.
5: Yeah.
1: What did you do? Good old HT.
5: LBJ.
1: Remember, HT.
34: W was just Harry the
1: Truman?
34: One.
1: Harry Truman. Yeah. Who?
0: W.
34: You can say W and
1: W.
34: Everybody knows.
1: Dick.
34: Yeah.
5: There you go. A happy birthday, 1939. The great Al Unser was born in the state. Four-time winner.
1: Not Al Jolson. Al Unser.
33: I always get them mixed up.
0: How do you get them mixed up?
34: I always get them mixed up.
5: Yes, many do.
1: You're not alone.
33: Comedy.
1: It is fun when he gets mad at a never mind.
34: Well, one of my favorite things has happened this morning, and I don't even, he's not going to care about talking about
1: this. No, he's not. But,
34: it's when, Jess, my gosh, we have to have. A taste test plant-based hot dogs and steamed hot dogs. It's going to be wonderful.
1: And almost a whole week has built up to this moment.
34: And then when we have it, it pisses him off.
1: No, not at all.
35: I was bamboozled. He just wanted a hot dog.
1: Yeah.
35: That's all. He wanted to eat a hot dog.
34: It was
35: and that was it.
1: She didn't land on Plymouth Rock. Plymouth Rock landed on her.
35: It's all right.
34: We talked about it for 20 seconds, and man, you got out.
1: Yeah.
5: We talked about it for 5 minutes. We talked about how awful the plant-based hot dogs taste.
1: I feel bad for the people who have to eat plant, and they've never had a hot dog.
5: Maybe they're used to it.
33: Oh, no.
34: Maybe. How do you get used to that?
1: That's like trying to get used to butt plant.
5: It's odd.
34: You do get used to that.
5: It's odd that the plant-based hot dog has the aftertaste of ass.
33: Keep going, man.
5: See, the odd part of that.
35: And
5: is,
35: I gave you guys the better one. Yeah. There's one out on the grill
33: that looks like a toy. It's awful.
5: It's funny you mentioned a toy because it's the birthday of LaToya Jackson.
34: Really?
5: I guess, how many, with our 10 Jackson kids?
1: What a performer.
5: So the Jackson five
33: that he was with
5: is essentially the starting five.
0: Yeah.
1: Okay. I am hearing,
34: very good, Pat.
1: I'm hearing great things about Michael. I guess it's a great movie.
0: I saw it.
35: Yeah.
1: No kidding.
0: Yeah.
34: I imagine if you're a fan of the music, it's
0: my
34: fun.
0: My kids wanted to go, and they absolutely loved it.
35: Good.
1: Really?
0: Yeah. It's it's very interesting.
1: I can't.
5: They leave all the controversial stuff.
0: Yeah,
5: out.
0: It's all. It's definitely based
34: on. You know
0: on
34: how the Wizard of Oz, it goes from black and white to color?
35: Yeah. Mm-hmm.
34: This goes from black to white.
5: White.
34: Yeah, pretty interesting. His weirdo skin.
0: He had a disease.
33: Little Lagu.
34: He claims he had a disease. Yeah. He had a plastic surgery.
1: Yeah. You know, the cover of Off the Wall, in my opinion, the best Michael looked.
34: Yeah,
33: I agree.
35: Right. Off the wall.
5: Well, it was on this date. It's funny, on this date in 1987, Michael Jackson attempted to buy the Elephant Man's remains. That's true.
34: What a weirdo.
5: Maybe he wanted to buy a nose back.
1: You have to get up and say, what can I do that's weird today? Right?
0: I really want John Merrick's skeleton.
1: A secretary of weird.
34: Why do we put up with you, Michael?
5: Melissa Etheridge, born in this date in 1961. You know that song, Come to My Window? The theme song of the Dairy Queen drive-thru.
1: Very nice. Isn't it about time Melissa settled down with a young fella?
33: Yeah. Funny she never
5: Happy birthday, 1975. Melanie Brown. Christy, who is that?
0: 1975, Melanie Brown.
1: Tell me what you want, what you really want.
5: Yeah, there you go.
0: Spice Girl.
34: No, nicely done. I wouldn't have known.
5: She was a scary Spice.
1: And she
5: now she's Old Spice.
34: You remember Mel B's dwarf sister? Mel B Toast?
33: He's clapping for Mel.
34: A smaller.
1: Yes, sir.
5: Dry, also. Very, very, very dry girl.
1: Does it say if Mel B was married to Eddie
35: They
1: Eddie
35: weren't married.
1: Murphy,
35: they have a baby.
1: Babies?
35: Okay. Yeah, they have Eddie Murphy.
34: Oh, wow.
5: I didn't know that.
1: And Mel B.
5: Friend of the show, Daniel Tosh, born in the state in 1975.
1: Bastard. Chick looks like George Clooney if George Clooney had been stung by every bee that ever existed.
35: One of the funniest things I've ever heard.
1: Shut up!
5: I'm glad you don't dwell on it.
1: No,
5: I'd forgot that.
1: It's fine.
4: Not anymore, though, right?
12: Yeah. Can't say that now.
4: Now you're all Clooney, baby.
1: Yeah, baby. All 100% Clooney.
5: On this date in 1886, a fellow named John Pemberton did the first advertisement for a product called Coca-Cola.
1: Yes, sir. That's not back pronouncing it correct.
33: Pemberton's cocaine drink.
35: Yeah.
1: You'll crave it.
35: Bring that back.
1: It's Coca-Cola.
5: Coca-Cola. Well, oh. the first ad.
33: Coca-Cola.
5: My doctor recommends a Coke with my cigarette.
1: And have you tried milk with morphine?
5: 1942, Bing Crosby, wow, in late May.
1: Hit a kid.
5: Records White Christmas.
1: Right after he stopped beating his kids.
33: Dreamer. Get back in there!
5: Ironically, Bing Crosby, way more popular than Google Crosby.
33: Yes. Yeah. And did a lot more than the ill-fated Ask Jeeves Crosby.
4: Oh, I forgot about this.
5: Ask Jeeves Crosby.
33: Yeah.
1: Remember Web Crawler?
33: Yeah. Crosby? Oh, yeah. Excite?
1: Crosby?
5: Cosby? Now, here's something cool. This finally reties it. On this date, Christy Lee in 1994, Al Unser Jr., his dad's birthday, he won the Indianapolis 500.
12: That's correct. Cool.
33: Pretty amazing. Yeah.
5: Nice gift for dad.
1: Yeah. Happy birthday, Dad.
5: And Al Jr., awesome. Just great. And finally, wait a minute. Oh, this is our last thing in this day in history. By the way, remember they used to call him Little Al?
12: Yeah, they did.
1: Mm-hmm.
5: To distinguish him from Al Sr. Mm-hmm. Right. And now, Pat, is it true that the ladies call you Little Pat?
4: Some do who have seen me naked.
5: Not all of them. Nice. I'm sorry. Finally, Tiger Woods was arrested and charged with driving under the influence way back in 2017.
12: I was going to say, which time?
5: Who knew that story would be evergreen?
12: Yeah.
5: We'll just revisit it.
1: You know, the story behind the latest wreck is that a TV station put up the wrong wreck. And for the latest one, they put up the one before this
12: one. Oh, really?
1: They thought they had the right video.
35: I got to date those.
1: San Francisco.
5: Yeah. You got to put a date on those things.
1: Yeah, you got to date.
5: Oh, thank you very much. Coming up, we have new dating terms. We have the boobs of Molly Malone.
33: They are something.
1: By the boobs of Molly Malone.
5: they're stiff and they're brass.
12: Yeah, they are.
5: We are in the O'Reilly Auto Parts Studios. This is the Bob and Tom Show.
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1: Yes, welcome back to the Bob and Tom Show. 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
5: It's a meaty show today.
1: Chrissy Lee at the news desk. Yes, hi. Why is it a meaty show?
5: Because Miss Hooker was kind enough to make us hot dogs for the hot dog challenge, which I enjoyed very much. We had plant-based hot dogs versus meat hot dogs, and it was unanimous. We all preferred the meat hot dogs.
1: Yeah. Yes. Pat Godwin, did you enjoy the hot dogs?
33: I was shocked. Yeah, I was shocked. One of them I loved. Uh-huh. I was shocked at how bad the plant one was.
1: There's Jess Hooker.
0: Hi.
1: She's in charge of the grill and the hot dogs.
5: You know, Pat's trying to come up with a new product.
33: Let me take the joke. It has booze in it.
5: It's meat based celery, in which
1: the opposite.
5: Yeah, for people that really ate vegetables. Hey kids, you have to eat your vegetables. By the way, this one is made of roast beef.
1: There's Josh Arnold. Hi, Josh.
2: Hi.
1: There's Ace. I'm Chick. Hello, hey. Tom. Jess. Yes.
0: Have you guys had the carrot bacon?
33: No.
0: Okay, so you shave a carrot, and then you put, like, liquid smoke and teriyaki and all these flavors, and then you fry it like bacon. And
4: no,
0: it's
4: you
0: supposed
4: don't.
0: To be, I know.
5: Okay, now you realize you have to do it.
0: Now I have to do it. Well, I'm telling you this because when I was at the store getting hot dogs yesterday, I also got the all-beef bacon that we were talking about wanting to try.
1: Oh, okay.
0: So we can do that comparison with the carrot bacon and the all-beef
1: bacon.
0: Fun.
1: Okay.
5: Now, one of my daughters is kind of a vegetarian, and yesterday at dinner, the other one said, well, I was going to be a vegetarian. Then I heard that bacon is meat. So I'm out. Funny. That was Hart. That's what she said.
2: That is funny.
5: That's funny. Right out of her mouth.
4: And Hart ate the hot dog, too, so we know she's not the vegetarian.
5: No, I ate her hot dog.
4: Well, she was going to eat the hot dog.
5: She didn't eat it, though. I did.
1: Man, bacon is a good product.
4: Yeah, it is.
1: Oh. Yeah.
0: Did you guys have hot dogs for dinner? Like, that was your dinner last night?
1: Oh, get a load of this dinner. It's free range.
5: Kelly was
1: me.
5: Kind enough to make a delightful salmon in the air cooker thing.
0: Okay.
5: And then she made a hot dog for Hart.
0: Okay.
1: And?
5: Hart didn't eat it. That's when she declared.
0: So you had some salmon and a hot dog.
5: Well, since she didn't eat it, I thought.
0: Right. And that's what dads do. Yeah.
1: What did she end up eating?
5: Well, she usually eats rice. No, she eats cereal. She eats Cheerios.
1: Just like Papa.
5: That's her go-to.
1: Just like Papa used to.
0: Okay.
5: If I don't like what we're having, I generally, when I was a kid, I would always have Rice Krispies.
0: Yeah.
5: But again, I can't even eat them anymore.
2: It's a common thing for dads with toddlers to gain weight, isn't it?
4: Oh, yeah.
0: Yes.
5: That's why.
4: Because
2: the kids will leave some.
0: Yes.
5: Oh, it's especially
4: moms do it too.
5: When you go to a really expensive restaurant.
0: Yeah.
5: And they order something. Oh, you're not gonna eat that $12 cheeseburger?
2: Because oftentimes it's not enough to get a doggy bag or to.
0: No.
2: It's too much to throw away in the trash of your home.
0: Right.
2: But too little to actually put in a container and save.
0: Yeah, I remember
2: my
0: dad ordering. He would be like, "I'll have a glass of tea." And that's it.
2: Just eat the scraps?
0: And then everything that my brother and I didn't eat, he would eat because it's like, why would I waste?
2: I
5: do that occasionally.
0: Yeah.
5: Those chicken fingers are good.
2: Mm-hmm.
5: I'm not going to order them.
2: Did you see the guy who got kicked out of, he's banned from all Six Flags for life because he was eating chicken nuggets on a roller coaster at Cedar Point? He was one of those sort of influencer guys.
33: TikTok guy, right? Yeah.
0: Really?
2: Yeah.
1: Really?
2: And he's on, he's just dipping them, eating them on a... that's a no-no.
0: They have a no-food policy? Is that what, I mean?
2: Oh, yeah, like, don't.
0: Oh, you could choke.
2: Right, right.
0: Okay,
2: so he's banned. And he actually, I kind of like his response. He went, I get why I'm banned.
0: Right. Wow.
5: Now, I had asked if there was a logo. We were talking about this product that's been banned, the Bear Boner, what is it?
4: Boner Bears Chocolate.
5: Boner Bears Chocolate. Mm-hmm. And it's true. It's an, what is it called? An FDA recall.
0: Bears get ED?
2: They do.
5: It's
1: that's what makes them so
4: crabby. Sildenafil,
1: active ingredient.
4: And Viagra is in this chocolate, but it's not on the packaging.
5: Yes, but it literally, I'm looking at the logo right now, and it's got kind of two mounted bears.
4: Mm-hmm.
5: But it is.
2: They are the Grateful Dead style.
0: Oh my gosh.
5: It's called Boner. There you see it. It's Boner Bears.
0: Male enhancement.
5: I wonder if they have like a spokes bear, like, you know, like a smoky.
2: Oh, sure.
5: Only you can prevent lipstick.
2: Thank you, Pokey the Bear.
0: Went right for it, didn't he?
4: Wow. Yeah, I did.
2: I loved it.
1: Not only did he go for it, he grabbed it by the neck and brought it back.
0: Right,
5: and I know we're going to get letters, it's not Smokey the Bear, it's Smokey Bear. Okay, look, if you're concerned about that, jump.
2: In fact, shouldn't we change it to Smokey the Bear?
4: Yes.
2: Like, it's better.
33: It's much better.
4: It is better.
0: Is that a mandala thing? A mandala effect? Like, it used to, we all remember it.
2: You know what else is a mandala effect?
0: Mandala.
2: People who say mandala.
1: Mandala is a Buddhist thing, I think.
5: Is that the sand thing in the floor?
1: Design, yeah.
0: Yeah, it's the design.
1: They create, like, for a month, and then they blow it all away.
5: I went to one of those. It's amazing.
0: No kidding?
4: It is amazing.
0: Yeah, we did one here.
5: Yeah.
0: Yeah.
5: Remember we had the monks in here, remember?
1: I don't remember the monks.
2: Hornsby wrote a song about it, right?
1: I know I went to the animal fair and the birds and the bees were there.
4: Mm-hmm.
1: But what became of the monks?
5: I don't know. I'm lost. It's time to check in with Christy Lee at the news desk. Have we missed anything?
4: In Dublin, officials are asking tourists to stop groping the breasts of the famous Molly Malone statue. The bronze figure of a legendary 17th century fishmonger whose ghost is said to haunt the streets of the Irish capital.
2: You guys know the song. Alive, alive, oh-ho, alive, alive, oh-ho, selling cockles and mussels, alive, alive, oh.
4: I don't know that song.
5: Yeah.
2: Oh, well, it goes like this.
5: Alive, alive, oh, alive, alive, oh, selling cockles and mussels and whipped powder bar.
1: Cockles.
2: Oh, the statue's boobs are some of the finest statue boobs you'll ever see.
0: They're magnificent. Crazy, yeah.
4: And over the years, so many visitors have rubbed the statue's chest for good luck that the bronze became permanently discolored, prompting city leaders to call the practice misogynistic, and launch a restoration effort. The sculpture created in 1988 has now been given a new protective coating, jokingly called a boob job, and Dublin plans to surround it with flower beds or low fencing to keep the tourists away and keep them from grabbing.
2: Makes sense.
4: Yeah.
5: It's the like, what is the thing with, where in the United States, was it the Lincoln?
4: There, it's that bull in Wall Street, too. That's one of them, isn't
1: it? They rub
4: it?
1: The
2: charging bull?
4: Yeah.
5: What do they rub?
1: There's the balls on the bull.
4: Yeah.
5: I thought they rubbed something on one of the Lincoln. I know they say it's inappropriate to climb up in the Lincoln Memorial and pretend he's Santa Claus.
4: Yeah, that
2: it's very and almost it's very difficult too.
4: Yeah, I would think.
5: Ideally, you'll get tackled by security.
1: It's right. It's a lot bigger than you think it is.
2: Whose nose?
4: The nose. Okay. Lincoln's nose.
5: It's Lincoln's nose. Yeah, where is that?
2: Get back in there.
5: In Illinois.
4: Thank you, Chris.
1: God, another county heard from.
4: The ritual is believed to have started around 2012, possibly by a tour guide, and became so common that wardens now stand nearby to stop gropers in action.
5: Well, if you've seen the Molly Malone statue, I think it was a good idea to use a model from Hooters.
33: It's crazy.
5: The heavy naturals.
2: They are big and spilling out of her top.
4: City officials.
5: There you go.
4: Oh, there you go.
0: What
4: city
0: does
4: officials.
0: It hurt? Yeah.
1: Those are magnificent for statue boobs.
5: But she does have resting bitch face.
1: Yeah.
4: She's a fishmonger. Well, she can't
33: her
4: be
33: put
4: real
33: that dress
4: happy.
33: On.
1: You know what, though?
0: Really? We're saying to the statue you should smile more?
5: Yes.
1: She reminds me of somebody who works at Hooters. What are you looking at? You know? Yeah. How dare you?
4: City officials.
5: No tips.
1: No, don't.
4: That the new measures will finally let Molly rest in peace and in one piece without the.
5: Okay, well, thank you.
33: Some say rust in peace.
4: Yeah.
5: Rust? What is she made of? Is she cast iron? What is that?
33: Don't examine it too closely.
1: Okay. You know, this is all a pity laugh now.
33: I do.
1: Okay.
5: Did you know that Patrick Henry, you'll like this.
4: God.
5: Because your name is Joseph Patrick God.
33: It is indeed, yeah.
5: Did you go by Patty G?
33: Yeah.
5: He was Patty H. John? Oh, yeah. That's right. What? Patty H.
1: I thought it was Patty Hank.
5: Was it? Oh, sorry.
1: It might have been Patty
5: Hank. I'm confused. Tell me more about the security system here.
33: Did you know that Patrick Henry was a comedian? Back in the day, he worked for the Funny Bones, and he asked the booker. And the booker said, we'll give you whatever Funny Bone Club you want. And he already said,
5: I know.
33: Give me Liberty or give me Dayton.
5: little Ohio.
33: Yeah, he was
5: comedy, Ohio Comedy Club material.
1: How's that taste, Tom?
5: We're running out of references here.
1: Hey, are you getting
5: that
1: to the
5: was
1: point?
5: Well worth it? If I know why I was bringing it up, I would have stopped.
1: Are you getting to the point where I'm getting where you just want to go home and enjoy yourself locked down in your very own compound with a camera, knowing that when Tom comes and a knocking, you'll know because you'll have Simply Safe. 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
5: Thanks very much, Chick McGee. We'll get back to the news desk with Christy Lee. Coming up, we have Mona Lisa in the news. Speaking of famous works of art.
1: Men have
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2: A Better Life with Dr. Sanjay Gupta.
3: We all know how important it is to stay active as we age, especially as we get older. But I've come to realize that for as good as people are about getting their cardio in, a lot of older folks really don't seem to be doing the recommended amount of strength training or even understand why it's so important. It helps you stay functional and therefore independent for as long as possible. Certified strength and conditioning specialist Dana Santis says a great place to start is not with dumbbells or barbells, but with your body weight, which allows you to build strength while also learning how your body moves and where your limitations exist. It also reduces the risk of overwhelming your connective tissue, which adapts more slowly than muscles as we get older. Once you're comfortable, you can dial up that intensity, but do it slowly, do it carefully. I'm Dr. Sanjay Gupta, helping you live a better life.
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5: By far the funniest thing you've done all morning. There's Christy Lee at the news desk.
6: Hello.
5: There's Pat Godwin.
7: Hey, chick.
5: His last day as a performer.
8: I got a song idea for you, Pat.
6: Gotta play a song.
5: There's Jess Hooker.
9: Hi.
5: She made the big beef hot dogs for us. We all got a big beef injection.
6: Mm-hmm. All right.
5: There's Josh Arnold.
10: Hi.
5: Ace Cosby's here.
10: Hey.
5: Hey, I'm Chick McGee. Hello, Tom.
8: Hello, Chick McGee. Thank you for making the hot dogs.
6: You're welcome.
8: Once again, if you're just joining us, we tried
5: you're welcome.
8: Plant-based hot dogs versus traditional American beef hot dogs.
6: They were not good.
8: We didn't know the beef hot dogs were great. We did not care for the plant-based.
6: We're not going to throw the plant-based hot dog people under the bus either.
9: No, I'm not. I throw the rest of them into the woods.
8: Yeah, we're going to have disgruntled raccoons.
6: Our geese are going to be really mad now.
5: What if you pull in Monday morning and there are 6 dead rabbits out there?
8: Pat, I thought perhaps since once again you're getting major surgery next Tuesday.
5: Dun, dun, dun,
8: the
5: dun.
8: Shoulder.
9: You are? I haven't heard anything about this.
7: Hey, don't blame me.
5: That is
7: shoot me. I'm only the piano.
8: You didn't see the posters that I had made?
5: Very big deal. Tom, you've got to do that.
6: Oh, my God.
9: We're going to do a Pat,
5: him on a table. And
9: a Pat pop-up shop. And it's just going to be.
7: Guess what pops up? My penis.
5: He's talking about his joint.
7: You know.
8: Now, where was I going with this? Oh, I know. You're going to be doing your last show with that shoulder in Kalamazoo, Michigan, Saturday night.
7: Correct.
8: At the famous Shakespeare's Pub. Now, what I'd like to do now is have you play a song while you still have the motion and the ability of your arm to move properly.
7: We were talking about Tiger. You want to hear a little song about Tiger?
6: Tiger Woods?
7: Yeah, Tiger Woods.
8: Okay.
7: Yeah.
5: No, Tiger Moskowitz.
7: I know. Tiger Woods.
8: That's a fair Christy? Question.
9: Uh-oh.
5: Did you bring I'm getting up, the look. Chrissy's giving me the look. Tom, tell her to stop.
8: Go ahead.
7: Okay, we're going to do a little trickery here. A little fun. This is difficulty 5 on the scale of 1 to 5.
6: Oh, you're going to play both instruments,
7: here we go.

0: let me drive your car? Yes, I'm going.
1: Yes,
0: the pharmacy
1: gonna.
0: And corner bar. Oh, you gotta go again.
1: Oh, yeah. Yeah.
0: Tiger, grab the pick. Tiger.

0: is. No flipping cars 2, 3, 4 times. Tiger, let me drive your car. Yeah. I forgot. I got off the sleeping off you superstar. Yeah. Tiger, let me drive your car. We'll stop at a Hooter.
1: I feel badder, people.
0: Beep, beep, beep, beep.
1: Who can't
0: yeah.
1: see, who can't see this performance.
0: It was a mess. I didn't practice.
2: A one-man band, if you will.
0: Sometimes half a man.
2: Now, I have a request.
0: Maybe we'll do a real one.
2: We had a story about the world's oldest chicken. Because you're going to Kalamazoo.
1: I love it.
2: And you may recall that the world's oldest chicken lives in Michigan. Waterloo, Michigan, to be more precise.
3: Bok, bok, bok, bok. Yeah.
2: Her chicken is named Peanut and has been recognized by the Guinness World Record people as the world's oldest chicken. I believe you have a tribute to Peanut. Is that correct?
4: I thought it was Gertrude.
0: What it's Gertrude.
4: It's
0: yeah.
4: Gertrude.
1: It's Gertie.
4: It's Gertie. You have the wrong story.
0: But, you know, it's funny. You may have the wrong story, but Gertie is actually here. Peanut, not in the building.
3: Oh, Gertie came in?
0: Yeah, Gertie's here.
3: Oh, here's Gertie.
4: Hey, Gertie. Okay,
2: I remember Gertie. That was the driest bucket of KFC I've ever eaten.
3: Hi, Gertie.
0: Birdie. Remember me?
3: Yes.
1: What do you expect? The chicken that old? Come on.
0: I knew Peanut. I had Peanut back in the day.
3: You did?
0: Oh, yeah, yeah, yeah. Oh, I'm not allergic to Peanut. I'll tell you that right now.
3: Oh, no.
0: Gertie, let me tell you who I am. I'm the oldest living chicken on earth.
1: That doesn't sound like John. I'll kiss your ass.
0: 15 years ago, my mother, God rest her soul, gave birth. I do sound a little John Cougar.
1: A little bit.
0: I'm black and barely walk small town, but I can still bark, bark, bark. I'm the world's oldest living chicken. Hi, Christy.
4: Hi.
0: I've laid a lot of eggs and many roosters, too.
3: Oh, Gertrude.
0: They crowed for my attention. I said, any cock-a-doodle-doo.
3: Oh, slut.
0: I'm queen of the pen, Josh. Still badder as a mother flocking hen. I'm almost cursed. I'm world oldest chicken. It says here, go to the bridge. What does that mean? Oh, go to the musical bridge. I thought they meant an actual bridge.

0: those orders. 11 chicken. Rocking on a porch with a guitar just a-pickin'.
1: Oh, yeah.

0: chicken called Peanut in the story. I'm the world's oldest living chicken. Goodbye, everybody.
1: Goodbye, Dirty.
0: Goodbye, everybody.
2: You know, it wasn't that he had the name of the chicken wrong. He was just so positive about it.
3: No,
2: old chicken named Peanut.
4: Who's Peanut?
0: Who is Peanut?
3: There are two different stories here.
4: What? Check the dates.
3: The woman in Michigan claims her chicken is the world's oldest. And she says Peanut's been recognized by the Guinness World Record people.
4: Okay.
3: Then the other story is also from Guinness, world record chicken, a golden sea bright chicken named Gertie. So I don't know if they distinguish between breeds of chicken.
4: Oh, maybe.
1: They probably do.
3: Yeah, Gertie was awarded the title. She's 15 years and 100 days old.
4: How old was Peanut?
3: She claims Peanut's 20.
2: Well, that's that shatters them.
3: Yeah.
2: Gertie.
3: I'm sorry.
2: Wow.
3: I just was happy that there was finally a story about a 15-year-old chick that didn't involve Jeffrey Epstein.
4: Oh, God.
2: Do you hear the vacuum of unlaughing?
1: Of unlaughing. I love that.
3: Calm down, everybody.
1: Well, we're quite calm.
4: Yeah.
1: Yeah.
4: We're just going to let you sit in it.
1: Yeah. No.
2: Sometimes you got to sit.
3: I will die on the hill of that joke.
2: Okay. All right. So.
4: Yeah, but you take the rest of us with you.
2: Yeah, that's like throwing yourself on a hand grenade and then at the last minute rolling over.
3: Now, here's something important. Speaking of Guinness records.
4: Mm-hmm.
3: One of the holders of a Guinness record is Ryan Martin, friend of the show. You may know him.
2: Who?
4: A real friend of the show?
2: Yeah.
4: Mr. Buckets.
1: Yeah. He's a nice guy.
4: Oh, Buckets. Dr. Yeah. Buckets or whatever
3: his name is. He's Dr. Buckets, basketball coach in Maine. He recently broke the world record for the most basketball half-court shots made in an hour. This is astonishing. He sank.
1: Shut up. Astonishing.
3: He's 272 shots in 60 minutes from half court.
2: That shut up was so honest. That's so funny. I can't get
4: it. We were all thinking.
3: Well, for those of you that don't take joy out of excellence I do.
2: Hang on. How many did he make? I'm sorry.
3: He made 272 shots.
2: And?
3: That went through the hoop in 60 minutes. At half court.
4: How do you not know this? He said this 40 times. But now he's going for the third, the three points.
1: Jess, your anger is misplaced.
4: Sorry.
3: He made a total of 828 shots. That's
2: I'll
3: pretty
2: tell you how radio works in a moment.
3: That's pretty close to 1 in 3 that went through. He also holds the records for the most basketball free throws in an hour, approaching 2,500.
2: That's astonishing.
3: And the most three-pointers in an hour at 1,086. Now, I bring this up because...
4: Oh, God, tell us.
3: Starting 9:30
4: Sunday morning.
3: Tomorrow morning. Sunday morning. 9:30 Sunday morning Eastern time. He's going to go for the record for NBA three-pointers in 24 hours.
4: Correct. Where can we watch it?
1: Hell.
3: In hell?
4: Well, but we'll be hearing about it at 9:32.
1: We
4: like
1: this
4: show.
1: Guy. Yeah, we thought he was nice.
4: Yeah, he was
1: we
4: a
1: were
4: nice
1: impressed
4: guy.
1: By his skills.
3: Although he turned down my dream job. He was Miss Hooker, I'll talk to you.
4: Okay.
1: Yeah, she wants to hear it. Yeah.
3: Have you ever seen have you ever gone to a Harlem Globetrotters?
4: Yeah.
3: Oh, it's the greatest.
4: It is.
3: One of the most entertaining events you'll ever see.
4: Right.
3: And the Globetrotters always play the team, the Washington Generals, which is a funny name. And this guy was offered a gig with the Washington Generals and turned it down.
4: Mm.
2: Well, wouldn't your dream job be playing for the Globetrotters? Really?
1: Right. Yeah, winning. Winning.
4: Yeah, you want to be on the winning team.
1: Yeah. Not one of them.
3: I had a dream... for me.
4: God. Oh, God.
3: Which would be...
2: Of all the similes you could have drawn, of all the quotes you could have picked.
3: No, I think it'd be fun. In any event, we can look forward to hearing if he breaks the record. I have full confidence that he will.
1: I won't be here. I'm getting shoulder surgery.
4: Yeah, you're the lucky one, Pat.
2: Hey, do you think they do like three? No, like three of them. They do mine again and bring Josh in?
3: Okay, well, now, what's coming up in the news, Christy Lee?
4: We still have time to do a story. What do you want to...
3: Not really.
4: Okay.
2: Not really.
4: Well, we're coming up. We'll see how much time we have left, and we'll talk about something.
3: Well, see, I think we have a story that we can do that'll lead Pat to a song, since this is going to be his last one.
4: All right. What story is that?
3: It's about the guy naked in the hotel.
4: Okay. We got that.
3: Nudist. Nudie man.
1: Not in his own room?
3: Bear boy. Bear. No, he's in the pool.
2: Bear boy.
1: Bear boy's here again.
3: Bear Dang boy.
2: It. Here comes bear boy.
3: Christy.
4: Do you want to do it right now or when we come back?
3: When we come back. Okay. What do you got? Tell me more about your car.
4: My car?
3: Yeah.
4: Oh, my Tucson hybrid? Oh, where do you want me to start? I love it.
1: You can start at the top of the page.
2: Yeah, no one likes having to choose. 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
3: 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Sex doll murder in the news.
1: What? 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
3: Yeah. 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
8: A Better Life with Dr. Sanjay Gupta.
9: Breast cancer is the most common cancer among women in the world. And according to a new study out of the University of Washington School of Medicine, an estimated 3.5 million cases a year are expected by 2050. Now, the good news is we've gotten so much better at screening, earlier detection, and cutting-edge treatments in many countries, including here in the United States. But even here in America, Black women have a death rate from breast cancer that is 40% higher than white women, a disparity that exists despite our world-class treatment infrastructure. So what can you do to lower your risk? Eat less red meat? Try your best to manage your blood sugar and your weight? Exercise is really important. Cut back on drinking, quit smoking. And remember this, you should start getting mammograms. At what age? 40. That's when you should start. I'm Dr. Sanjay Gupta, helping you live a better life.
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4: Itching to go.
26: She can't wait to leave.
2: There's Pat Godwin.
22: Hey, chick.
2: There's Jess Hooker.
4: Hello. I meant go to the news.
2: Bathing in the glory of a beef hot dog. There's Josh Arnold.
27: Hi. I'll itch it for you, Christy.
2: There's Ace Crosby.
4: I don't know. That's creepy guy.
2: Christy. I like creepy guys.
27: Christy be itching. I be chewing.
4: Oh.
28: I scratch with my teeth.
27: I'll chew that itch away.
2: Chew it, baby.
29: I'm sorry, what were we
2: I'm
29: doing?
2: I'm Chick. Hello, Tom, and hello, creepy guy.
29: Hello. Now, as promised, we have an update from the world of, what is it, human sexuality?
4: A man was arrested after he was caught swimming naked in a Florida resort pool. Palm Beach police officers responded to the scene when security said the 45-year-old man was completely nude in the pool and would not leave when asked. The man also refused to listen to officers.
2: La, la, la. I'm not listening. Blah, then, blah, blah.
4: Who then physically removed him from the water and took him into custody.
29: I mean, you're a cop. You're trying to do your job, and you've got this idiot.
28: Yeah. I'm getting out of the pool.
30: It's like a kid. If you've ever, like, hey, you got 5 minutes left in the pool, and then you're the parent walking the perimeter of the pool going, get out of the pool.
2: Get out of the pool.
29: Well, the problem is, isn't what is the rule? You're not supposed to go swimming until 30 minutes after you finish smoking crack.
4: Security footage showed them.
2: I thought it was a meal, but maybe it is. No.
4: Entering the property from the beach, going into a cabana, and later returning to the pool area, he faces multiple charges, including trespassing after warning, indecent exposure, possession of a controlled substance, and burglary of a conveyance.
29: Well, the good news is he peed in the pool, so he's not going to get charged with public urination. Yeah. They couldn't see that.
4: Uh-huh.
29: Okay. Well,
2: I don't think I've ever not peed in a pool.
0: Pools are for peeing.
2: Yeah. If I've been in a pool, I peed in it. Don't you think so?
4: I think I'm a little older now.
29: Off the diving board how many times?
2: Oh, just by myself, but a couple times.
29: Sure. You know there's been some drunk at a hotel.
2: Oh, yeah. Oh,
0: watch this.
2: Or off the balcony into the pool.
4: So is that going to be your last song for the day, Pat?
0: Hotel Pool?
4: Yes.
0: Only if you ask me nicely.
4: Will you play Hotel Pool, please?
29: So we get through the whole song and your guitar is still sitting in the stand.
0: It hurts to even hold it, my friend.
2: Try
0: being me for...
2: That sounds...
0: Milk it, Pat. Not even joking.
2: Milk it. Something that brings you so much joy and so much pain.
0: I took my son on many trips. Cosplaying's big old ships. Thank you very much. Cosplaying's and big old ships. I got him to check out the sights. Thought he'd think they're cool.

0: There's a naked guy in the hotel pool.
1: Oh.
0: Yeah.
2: Marco.
3: Oh my God.
2: Get out, Marco.
1: British authorities called off a murder investigation after discovering the dead body was a sex doll.
2: Oh.
1: The Peterborough Telegraph reports that Orton Wistow residents were sent to a panic over a possible dead body seen in the bushes next to the assisted living facility for the elderly.
2: Yeah, you might assume.
1: Mm-hmm. Responding officers said the suspected corpse turned out to be just a discarded sex doll.
2: Oh, thank goodness.
1: Yeah.
4: I would say we've had four or five of these stories in the last...
1: I would agree with you.
4: ...few years.
1: Mm-hmm.
4: That they'll see it from a bridge and they'll think it's a dead body.
3: And they're really good likenesses of dead bodies.
4: I think I can stop this.
1: Oh.
4: Do you know that the program they have in which if you have a baby you don't want, you can drop it at the firehouse?
1: Yeah.
5: Bye-bye, baby. Yeah.
1: Uh-huh. Yeah. The baby box, yes.
4: Hear me out on this.
3: Okay.
4: I'm seeing some skeptics.
3: No. I'm
1: already
3: listening.
1: We're skeptical.
4: I think what's happening here, obviously, is people are ditching their sex dolls.
1: Put them in the trash.
4: They don't have a proper way to dispose of them. And I'm just saying, at the fire station, you have, on the left, when you walk in, you've got your live baby.
2: Live
4: baby giveaway.
3: Mm-hmm.
4: Uh-huh. Then on the right, you have your, if you like, you have a sex doll you want to get rid of.
3: Right.
4: But
5: I think there's a, maybe the box should not be at the firehouse to donate your sex dolls.
2: Oh, yeah, where can we put it?
5: Yeah.
2: Outside of a strip club or something where it's a little less embarrassing?
3: Oh, there you go.
1: A less embarrassing.
5: And you can have second hand.
2: Well, you're in a place that...
5: Yeah.
1: Oh, where they expect...
2: Yeah.
1: Oh.
5: And then you could buy second... There could be a second hand gift shop there, and you go in and you get a gently used doll.
1: No. Mm.
5: No?
2: This one's nose is running. Ooh. Well, we'll empty it and sell it to you.
3: That's right.
4: Would the movie Stand By Me not have been as good if they didn't find a real dead body, if it was actually a sex doll?
2: I was 8 years old when I saw my first sex doll. What he says.
3: I like it.
1: Why don't people just put them in the trash?
2: I'm wondering if some people are doing this because
1: they're getting
2: it's a
1: attention.
2: Prank. It's
5: Right.
4: It's also, they probably get off on it knowing that.
1: Well, that's why they have a sex doll.
2: Yeah. They get off on it and they throw it in the lake.
4: Oh, I'm sorry. I didn't mean that. They get off in it. I think is what they do, actually, now that I think about it. But
2: no, you don't want to get off in the doll. That's how you get Cabbage Patch Kids.
4: do you think, in some ways,
3: that's a nice, innocent joke.
1: It is.
4: Do you think maybe the sex doll's a, what is the word they use? A gateway to.
3: Oh.
4: Actually what? Killing prostitutes.
1: What?
2: I don't.
5: That's a jump.
2: Can we examine this on Monday?
3: Yeah.
2: Give me the weekend to think about it.
3: We don't have nearly the time.
1: Your brain is something.
4: I just think it's so funny.
3: You know what? I think.
4: If you read this story carefully, it's at an old folks' home.
1: Near. Yes.
3: I think you would be almost as embarrassed with a sex doll as you would be with an actual sex worker, I think.
1: Yeah,
3: you would be so self-conscious.
4: Oh, yeah. Would carrying around a sex doll? that would be good for.
3: Hey, Tom, how you doing? Oh, hi, Daphne. Good to see you.
4: That would be... Remember the news story we had last week about the guy that he lost... I think he lost his fantasy football.
1: Oh, he had to sit in the bleachers?
4: He had to sit in the bleachers.
3: With a sign around him that says, I suck at fantasy football.
4: That would be a great punishment, would be the guy that loses...
3: Mm-hmm.
4: Has to carry around a sex doll for a week.
2: Yep. And treat it like a...
1: Yeah. Like Lars and the Real Girl, like a real date.
4: Or even just take it out to dinner once.
2: Right, right.
4: At a really nice restaurant.
2: I'll order for the ladies.
4: You have to go.
3: Somebody having a shrimp scampi.
1: But would they let you in? I mean...
2: Ay, boy.
1: Yeah.
4: Yeah.
3: Well, let's double up on the Cheddar Bay biscuits.
4: Now that he knows it. Yeah, I'm not so sure that the... The head waiter at St. Elmo's would be happy if you said, look, I'm going to have the valet park my car. I've got to carry in my date. She'll have two shrimp cocktails.
3: You know, those waiters, though, probably have seen everything.
2: Yeah, that's something.
4: I bet they haven't seen that. I would hope. Well, we certainly appreciate your tolerance. And I'll remind you, The pop-up store is only popping up for a few more hours.
5: Sunday at midnight it closes.
4: So grab the cool high visibility shirts, the trucker hats, the sleeveless shirts, and the there's a very cool tribute shirt in there to the race. It's the Indy 500. It's fun. You can see all that stuff if you go to bobandtom.com, and we appreciate it very much. These are the O'Reilly Auto Parts Studios. 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
21: A better life with Dr. Sanjay Gupta.
22: 20 years ago, the average attention span was about 2.5 minutes. Today, it's just 47 seconds. pretty disconcerting. That's according to new research out of UC Irvine. But really, this isn't our fault, at least not entirely. We can blame technology and the world around us. Attention, it turns out, is not an unlimited resource. You only have so much of it to give. Start paying more attention to what times of the day you seem to be at your mental peak. Try to knock out the more complicated stuff during that time. It's also important to take breaks every so often so you can more easily lock in when you're trying to concentrate. One expert said, even trying to visualize where you want to end your day with everything all wrapped up or with tons left to do. That can act as a real motivator. I'm Dr. Sanjay Gupta, helping you live a better life.
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Today, great day to get out on the golf course. Lots of sunshine with a high up to 84. We'll see clear skies overnight with a low down to 50. More sun tomorrow, but cooler temps with a high of only 65. 70 right now in the Tri-Cities, 69 in Flint with George Thorogood on Wheels 104.5.

solos, and names like Slash, Axl, and Duff. 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

0: Some Girls, the album, The Stones with Shattered, to wrap up a Wheels free ride of classic rock that really rocks. Thanks for tuning in this afternoon. I'm Tim Brando. You know, the inaugural Saginaw Tattoo Festival getting underway today. That'll run throughout the weekend, Sunday, May 31st at the Dow Event Center. I think this is going to be hugely successful. 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
10: Making sure your kids get enough sleep. It's one of the most important things you can do for them as a parent, and yet it's often overlooked. Not only does sleep in the early years set the stage for mental and physical health, it also creates the foundation for how one sleeps later in life. That's according to the National Sleep Foundation. Now, that organization recommends 14 to 17 hours a night for newborns, 12 to 15 for infants, 11 to 14 for toddlers, 10 to 13 for preschoolers, and 9 to 11 for school-aged children. When it's age appropriate, start by talking to your kids about why sleep is important. It helps their body grow, helps their brains learn, helps their mood stay steady. Don't underestimate the importance of a routine. You can even narrate what you're doing step by step to help them along the way. I'm Dr. Sanjay Gupta, helping you live a better life.
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Some years back, Tom Petty's house was lit on fire. He and the family made it out okay, but in response to that arsonist, this is the song Tom Petty wrote. So I won't back down at wheels-free.

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0: 5, Bob and Tom Mornings, classic rock, that really rocks. Bob Seger and the Silver Bullet Band with old time rock and roll. That makes it time for me to get into my weekend. I appreciate you listening. I'm Tim Brando. Adam's coming in next. 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
21: We've talked a lot about measles over the past year, but mumps has largely flown under the radar, even though it's been making a bit of a comeback as well. That's because fewer people are getting the MMR vaccine, which stands for measles, mumps, and rubella. The vaccine's been around for decades. It is effective. It is safe. What makes mumps outbreaks difficult to contain is that symptoms usually don't appear for 2 to 3 weeks after someone's been exposed, and that can make it hard to pin down where that exposure took place. And someone who is infected can transmit the virus to someone else before they are symptomatic. If you get sick, which could manifest like a run-of-the-mill respiratory virus or the telltale swelling of your cheeks and jaw, all you can really do at that point is to treat the symptoms and also isolate yourself so you don't infect anyone else. I'm Dr. Sanjay Gupta, helping you live a better life.
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Pink Floyd, Comfortably Numb, Wheels 104.5. Bob and Tom Mornings and Classic Rock that really rocks all day. My name is Adam. Great to have you with me this afternoon. Short week for many. Finally made it to the end. It's Friday. And a busy day today. It's a free fortune Friday. I'll have another chance for you to win those Back to the Future scratch-off tickets courtesy of the Michigan Lottery. So make sure you're listening for that right now. Your third of four keywords today that you can text in for a chance to win a trip to Bourbon and Beyond. Louisville, Kentucky, coming up in September. Massive four-day music, bourbon, and food festival. If you want to enter, text this hour's keyword, blondes, B-L-O-N-D-E-S. Send that to 95819. National keyword is blondes, B-L-O-N-D-E-S. Send that to 95819. A lot of kids will be singing this here coming up in another week or two. The end of school upon us. It school's out. 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

0: Wheels 104.5. We did not have a Sweet Deal go live this morning at 9 a.m., but we've got a big one coming up next week, Friday, 9 a.m. You could score $50 to spend for just $25 at Hooters of Saginaw. The only Hooters in the state of Michigan, of course, on Bay Road. These are likely going to sell out very, very quickly. 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Aerosmith, next.
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10: Breast cancer is the most common cancer among women in the world. And according to a new study out of the University of Washington School of Medicine, an estimated 3.5 million cases a year are expected by 2050. Now, the good news is we've gotten so much better at screening, earlier detection, and cutting-edge treatments in many countries, including here in the United States. But even here in America, Black women have a death rate from breast cancer that is 40% higher than white women, a disparity that exists despite our world-class treatment infrastructure. So what can you do to lower your risk? 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Exercise is really important. Cut back on drinking, quit smoking. And remember this, you should start getting mammograms. At what age? 40. That's when you should start. I'm Dr. Sanjay Gupta, helping you live a better life.
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Wheels 104.5, Bob and Tom Mornings. And classic rock that really rocks all day. It's been over a year since Alex Van Halen revealed that he was currently working on putting together some old Van Halen recordings and turning them into a brand new album. So he's got all the pieces, still looking for a vocalist. But that was March of 2025 when he made that announcement. And nothing has really been reported on that since then. So we're still waiting. Here's Joe on Wheels 104.

0: Wales 104.5, Great Lakes looms. Losers last night, they got pounded by the Dayton Dragons 12-3. They're on the road, though, tonight, tomorrow, and then on Sunday. Off day for the Loons on Monday. They will be back at Dow Diamond, though, coming up on Tuesday, kicking off a six-game homestand on Tuesday night. And a good stretch of weather days coming up next week as well. Weather on Tuesday, sunny and 77. Currently no real rain in the forecast. Temps in the 80s. Most of next week. 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
1: 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You hit a ball in the gap, run. 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
1: 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Just play the game one way. You hit a ball in the gap, run. 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
1: Colleague of mine was telling me the other day about how their Instagram feed is filled with videos, most of them kind of funny, about how grandparents and friends tend to bulldoze new parents out of the way to get to see their baby. Now, as a dad of three daughters, I know how life really does become all about them the moment those kids are born. But I also know parents are still people, too, who need their own attention beyond being mom or dad. And moms, in particular in those early years, can feel especially invisible in the eyes of other people. So what can you do to stop contributing to what is known as maternal invisibility? Women we spoke to said these two things were the most helpful. When people stopped to ask how they could best support them, number one, or when they took the initiative to handle certain tasks that obviously needed to be done. I'm Dr. Sanjay Gupta, helping you live a better life.
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Skinner, Sweet Home Alabama, Wheels 104.5. They'll be in Michigan at Pine Knob coming up on July 31st, along with Foreigner, the Double Trouble Double Vision Tour. That's a Friday night. Tickets are on sale for that show right now. From one band who will be making a stop in Michigan to another, Rush will be at Little Caesars Arena August 26th and 28th. Here's the Spirit of Radio.

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0: Black Sabbath and Iron Man on Wheels 104.5. Jack Osborne announced a couple of weeks ago that he would be a part of a project to create an upcoming interactive digital Ozzy AI avatar. We faced some backlash after that announcement. He has fired back, saying basically he discussed the idea with his dad before his passing, said he would be into it. It'll be high-tech, highly complex, and will be tasteful, basically saying it will not suck. Twisted Sister, next.
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3: We all know how important it is to stay active as we age, especially as we get older. But I've come to realize that for as good as people are about getting their cardio in,
2: A lot of older folks really don't seem to be doing the recommended amount of strength training or even understand why it's so important. It helps you stay functional and therefore independent for as long as possible. Certified strength and conditioning specialist Dana Santis says a great place to start is not with dumbbells or barbells, but with your body weight, which allows you to build strength while also learning how your body moves and where your limitations exist. It also reduces the risk of overwhelming your connective tissue, which adapts more slowly than muscles as we get older. Once you're comfortable, you can dial up that intensity, but do it slowly, do it carefully. I'm Dr. Sanjay Gupta, helping you live a better life.
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Zeppelin Immigrant Song, Wheels 104.5, Bob and Tom Mornings, and classic rock that really rocks all day. 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

0: Today, day number one of the inaugural Saginaw Tattoo Festival happening at the Dow Event Center today, tomorrow, and Sunday. 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

0: Life with Dr. Sanjay Gupta.
1: Breast cancer is the most common cancer among women in the world. And according to a new study out of the University of Washington School of Medicine, an estimated 3.5 million cases a year are expected by 2050. Now, the good news is we've gotten so much better at screening, earlier detection, and cutting-edge treatments in many countries, including here in the United States. But even here in America, black women have a death rate from breast cancer that is 40% higher than white women, a disparity that exists despite our world-class treatment infrastructure. So what can you do to lower your risk? Eat less red meat? Try your best to manage your blood sugar and your weight? Exercise is really important. Cut back on drinking, quit smoking. And remember this, you should start getting mammograms. At what age? 40. That's when you should start. I'm Dr. Sanjay Gupta, helping you live a better life.
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Guess Who, an American Woman on Wheels 104.5. A little more than a month away, Randy Bachman, Burton Cummings back as the Guess Who, along with Don Felder, formerly of the Eagles. It's the Taking It Back tour. 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

0: Boston Peace of Mind on Wheels 104.5. 5 o'clock hour is going to be busy. I'll have your fourth and final keyword today, your last keyword this week, that you'll have a chance to text in to try to win that trip to Bourbon and Beyond. We're giving them out at 8, 11, 2, and 5. So your last one this week. We're doing it all over again next week. We'll also have your last chance today to score those Back to the Future scratch-off tickets courtesy of the Michigan Lottery as part of a Wheels Free Fortune Friday. The Who, next.
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19: Have you ever noticed that you mostly breathe through one nostril at a time? Even when you're not sick, even when your allergies aren't bothering you. the body actually switches the dominant nostril as frequently as every 2 hours while we're awake. That's according to Adam Taylor, an anatomy professor at Lancaster University in the UK. This alternating cycle is automatic. It's regulated subconsciously by the hypothalamus in the brain, he said. Your body does this to give each nostril a chance to rest and repair, so they don't get too dried out, which could make it easier for pathogens and inflammation to cause damage. Now, Taylor also said, studies suggest the left nostril may be more dominant, and when the right nostril is dominant, the body is in a more alert or even stressed state. Who knew? Pretty fascinating stuff. I'm Dr. Sanjay Gupta, helping you live a better life.
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AC/DC and Money Talks on Wheels 104.5. Bob and Tom in the morning, and classic rock that really rocks all day. My name's Adam. Great to have you with me. Friday, finally, end of the week. And the last keyword this week, but we'll do it all over again next week. You can text this keyword in to try to win yourself that trip to Bourbon and Beyond in Louisville, Kentucky in September. If you want to enter, text this hour's national keyword, Portugal, P-O-R-T-U-G-A-L, and send that to 95819. Please don't text and drive. Your national keyword is Portugal, and send that to 95819. Pat Benatar coming up, Pink Floyd now. 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

0: 104.5. Been saying it all week. Tigers stink. They lose to the Angels yesterday afternoon, 7-1 at Comerica. On the road now tonight, starting a weekend series with the White Sox. Loons on the road at Dayton. They lose last night. They'll be on the road through Sunday, then back home to kick off a six-game homestand. Coming up on Tuesday, sad news from the NHL. Claude Lemieux, who won the Stanley Cup, I think, with four different teams. He passed away at the age of 60, of course. We know him here in Detroit before that famous incident with Darren McCarty. NASCAR heads to Nashville, Detroit Grand Prix this weekend as well. That race, I believe, green flag Sunday at 12:30. Alice Cooper and Def Leppard next.
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It's No More Mr. Nice Guy.

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0: 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Last keyword this week. 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Why Portugal? Portugal the Man will be at the festival along with the Foo Fighters, Chris Stapleton, Cheap Trick, Joan Jett, so many others. 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Billy Idol, coming up.
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12: 20 years ago, the average attention span was about 2.5 minutes. Today, it's just 47 seconds. Pretty disconcerting. That's according to new research out of UC Irvine. But really, this isn't our fault, at least not entirely. We can blame technology and the world around us. Attention, it turns out, is not an unlimited resource. You only have so much of it to give. Start paying more attention to what times of the day you seem to be at your mental peak. Try to knock out the more complicated stuff during that time. It's also important to take breaks every so often so you can more easily lock in when you're trying to concentrate. One expert said, even trying to visualize where you want to end your day with everything all wrapped up or with tons left to do. That can act as a real motivator. I'm Dr. Sanjay Gupta, helping you live a better life.
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Still time to get out to the Saginaw Tattoo Festival. Very first year, they're doing this at the Dow Event Center. 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So much going on. You've got over 50 artists. You've got piercers. You've got live entertainment, contests, merchandise, vendors, and so much more. You can also get a tattoo at the festival as well. 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So a lot of those tattoo artists have been booked up in advance. You want details on the festival, mitattoofest.com. Poison coming up. 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

0: Steve Miller in Swingtown on Wheels 104.5. According to a new survey, after 27-plus years in this business, I have not made it just yet. New survey asked people to rank the biggest modern status symbols. And if you have one or two, okay, that's fine. If you have more than that, apparently, according to the survey, you've made it. Things include a high-end watch? Nope. Latest iPhone? Nope. At-home sauna? Nope. Hot tub or pool? Nope. Walk-in closet? Yes. Designer clothing? Nope. An EV? No. A backyard with an outdoor kitchen? Also a no. So apparently, according to the survey, I have yet to make it. Fleetwood Mac and the crew next.
1: Break out the tequila because the Red Rocker is coming to Mount Pleasant. 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
11: A better life with Dr. Sanjay Gupta.
12: Have you ever noticed that you mostly breathe through one nostril at a time? Even when you're not sick, even when your allergies aren't bothering you. The body actually switches the dominant nostril as frequently as every 2 hours while we're awake. That's according to Adam Taylor, an anatomy professor at Lancaster University in the UK. This alternating cycle is automatic. It's regulated subconsciously by the hypothalamus in the brain, he said. Your body does this to give each nostril a chance to rest and repair so they don't get too dried out, which could make it easier for pathogens and inflammation to cause damage. Now, Taylor also said studies suggest the left nostril may be more dominant, and when the right nostril is dominant, the body is in a more alert or even stressed state. Who knew? Pretty fascinating stuff. I'm Dr. Sanjay Gupta, helping you live a better life.
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Motley Crue with a couple of stops in Michigan this summer. The return of the Carnival Sins Tour will be at Pine Knob July 20th and at the new Acrisure Amphitheater in Grand Rapids on August 27th. 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

0: 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My name is Adam. That'll wrap it up for me for the week. 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The Eagles next.
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9: A better life with Dr. Sanjay Gupta.
10: Breast cancer is the most common cancer among women in the world. And according to a new study out of the University of Washington School of Medicine, an estimated 3.5 million cases a year are expected by 2050. Now, the good news is we've gotten so much better at screening, earlier detection, and cutting-edge treatments in many countries, including here in the United States. But even here in America, black women have a death rate from breast cancer that is 40% higher than white women, a disparity that exists despite our world-class treatment infrastructure. So what can you do to lower your risk? Eat less red meat? Try your best to manage your blood sugar and your weight? Exercise is really important. Cut back on drinking, quit smoking. And remember this, you should start getting mammograms. At what age? 40. That's when you should start. I'm Dr. Sanjay Gupta, helping you live a better life.
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0: 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A Cumulus Media Station. The best part of the day begins now. It's time to get your rock on with Steve Gorman and April Rose. It's Steve Gorman Rocks. Welcome to the show.
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0: Alice in Chains kicking off a Friday night of Steve Gorman Rocks. This is a very special Friday night because it's the Friday night of the Friday that Paul McCartney released a new album, his 18th solo studio album, The Boys of Dungeon Lane. And we've got several tunes from this album to play for you tonight. The first one, not unusual for Paul McCartney to be looking back to the classics. Literally, he's explaining the song Come Inside and a classical music feature.
1: Yeah, so this one's like a rocker love song and pretty straightforward, but with verve. Someone years ago taught me this thing called Tears of Picardy. If you were classic scholars, you'd know, because it's like a classical thing. I didn't know, but it means when you're in the minor key and you just finish in the major. So you go do do do do do do do do do. Hopefulness. So I was talking about that with Andrew. Tears to Picardy at the end.
0: Paul McCartney still looking back to classical music for tips on how to write music in the year 2026. 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

0: Journey with Lights on Steve Gorman Rocks. You know, there's a lot of countries in Europe where if a prison escapee is then caught, he's returned to prison, but he doesn't get extra time for breaking out. It's completely legal to escape from prison. Well, it's not legal, but it's not punishable. In Germany, the law reads that freedom is a basic human instinct. So to escape from prison, they don't add to your jail term. They're like, well, you're basically performing a human action here. It's part of our instinct to want to be free. So they're not going to punish you for being, at the end of the day, a human being. Now, if you go commit another crime while you're free from prison of your own release, well, then, yeah, you are in trouble. They will throw the book at you. But if you're in jail in almost every country in Europe and you break out, the worst that's going to happen is they're going to bring you back to finish your original sentence. Hey, it's just something to think about if you find yourself locked up in Europe. Wheels 1045.
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1: Steve Gorman rocks. Yeah, Bigfoot. I saw him. He's here in the woods of Michigan. Oh, by the way, it's Gonzo from Saginaw, Michigan.
0: Thanks for the info, Gonzo. This is Steve Gorman Rocks.

0: Steve Gorman Rocks. We're listening to several songs tonight from the new album from Paul McCartney, The Boys of Dungeon Lane, his 18th solo studio album. This next song, it's called Home to Us. A very familiar drummer by the name of Ringo Starr on the kit. Paul talked about he and his producer Andrew Watt thinking about using some tracks Ringo had laid down and turning them into this song.
1: I said to Andrew, I said, what about that Ringo drumming? I haven't heard it. So he got it out and we started listening to it. And I said, what we should do, we should make a track. That's what he expected. We'll make a track and then we'll send it to Ringo and say,

0: it all worked out, you know. So we did. So this is all done totally with Ringo in mind. So in writing the song, I'm talking about, you know, where we came from, in common with a lot of people. You come from nothing and you build yourself up, kind of thing. And Ringo was the one who came from most nothing in the Beatles. John was the poshest, and me and George were sort of in the middle from Speak, but Ringo was from the Dingle, and that was well hard. He said he used to get mugged coming home because he worked.
1: Paul McCartney talking about Ringo Starr as a drummer and the Beatles themselves. You come from nothing, you build yourself up. Nobody built themselves up quite like the Beatles did. This is a new tune from the new album, Home to Us. 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

0: Paul McCartney, Home to Us on Steve Gorman Rocks from the new album, The Boys of Dungeon Lane. McCartney's talking about a song he wrote called Life Can Be Hard. And he makes a pretty simple point that if you're not a songwriter, you probably never think about. I've never thought about it like this. He's like, well, what do you write about?
1: So this next song is like very much a memory song for me. I was doing an interview yesterday thinking, well, songwriters, you know, and writers in general, so what else can you draw on besides the past? I mean, you can do the present, but still a lot of the past in there. So anyway, this is the past. You know, it's just a lot of memories of Liverpool for me. And that involves a little bit in the middle about John, Forthland Road, which is where a street I used to live in. And this is where the title of the album, which is Boys of Dungeon Lane, came from. Because Dungeon Lane is a place near where I used to live. I used to live in a place called Speke, which is, you know, working class.
0: Four boys from Liverpool, England, somehow wound up being the greatest band of all time, the biggest band of all time, the Beatles. Paul McCartney's new album out today, The Boys of Dungeon Lane. This is Life Can Be Hard.

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23: How often do you stop to wonder whether you should share something that's revealing, maybe even embarrassing, with a partner, a friend, or even your boss? In her new book called Revealing, The Underrated Power of Oversharing, behavioral scientist Leslie John says doing just that can help you deepen relationships that are vital to your life. We need people to trust us in order to get things like love, friendship, and career success. That's what she told us. When you make yourself vulnerable by revealing something sensitive, it does make other people trust you. In turn, when you ask someone to reveal something about themselves, showing that interest will generally lead someone to like you more. Why? Because people like to be asked about themselves, she says. It also signals that they are discriminating and choosy, but in a good way. I'm Dr. Sanjay Gupta, helping you live a better life.
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0: It's time for Questionable Wisdom on Steve Gorman Rocks. 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
1: 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Now, John's new girlfriend cannot stand the fact that John has friends that are girls.
2: Oh, my.
1: Yeah, so whenever John gets a text from a girl, his girlfriend gets upset and asks him to get rid of his female friends because it makes her uncomfortable. Now, here's the thing. John doesn't really have a lot of close guy friends, and he doesn't know what to do. Steve, what do you think?
2: Oh, man. I mean, it's the same old story. John, buddy, somebody who comes in and asks you to eliminate friends you already have mm-hmm. from your life to make them comfortable, mm-hmm. that should be the last conversation you have with that person. That right. is a toxic human being. I'm not saying she's intentionally toxic, but that's just as disrespectful as anything could possibly be. Hey, these friendships you've established over years, the people you trust and the people that know you the closest, get rid of them. I mean, that's crazy. I can see devil horns coming out of that woman's head. Now, you gotta save yourself, John. Sorry, bro. Say goodbye ASAP. 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